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Coming up, the best of Southern Gospel with Brother John's Night Watch at 7. 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

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All his earnings he had squandered for the cursed drink called rum. Down the street he wandered till he stood before this home.

0: music sweetly floated out upon the evening air, and the stranger sadly standing bit his lips in wild despair, while the mother still kept singing.
1: Take us to the Lord in prayer.
0: As he battled, Satan whispered, "No one for your soul doth care.

His poor heart so sad and weary, for the rest of Jesus yearned. By the singing now made ready, quickly to the Savior turned. And the happy, happy singer little knew that she had shared in the glorious hope of bringing. Full of hope and peace and gladness, he then to his home returned, told them of his faith in Jesus, whom till that night he had spurned. Now the happy little family has a Christian father's care, each one at the family altar.

I remember the night Dad said to me, son, your mother is gone, forgive me what I've done. That bottle won't tell you what's really inside, or tell you the pain and the heartache it hides. My troubles unwind like thread from a spool. I'm a slave to a bottle that made me a fool. Her book was left open and encircled to see was a message, I'm sure, was a message for me. Though your sins be as scarlet, they shall be white as the snow. By the grace of her God, I'll go where she goes.

I am going to pray for every mother that she will pray and worship God and sing for her family. Our loving Heavenly Father, in the name of Jesus, I pray you'll help every mother this day to be a real witness of Jesus Christ and of His wonderful grace. Bless every mother in our land, I pray, in Jesus' name. Amen and amen.

And now the message. Mother's Day. Today has been set aside to honor our mothers who had a great influence upon our lives. No doubt each one of us can remember of some time in our life when our mothers would brush back the hair out of our eyes, kiss away the tears, and tell us to try again. Or even she may have had us kneel at her knee and repeat a prayer after her or say a prayer for her. Although we have grown to manhood, we can still say, I have worshipped in churches and chapels. I have prayed in the busy street. I've sought my God and found him where the waves of the ocean beat. I've knelt in the silent forest in the shade of some ancient tree, but the dearest of all my altars was raised at my mother's knee. I have listened to God in the temple. I've caught his voice in the crowd. I've heard him speak when the breakers were booming long and loud. Where the wind played soft in the treetops, my father has talked to me, but I never heard him clearer than I did at my mother's knee. The things in my life that are worthy were born in my mother's breast and breathed into mine by the magic of the love her life expressed. The years that have brought me to manhood have taken her far from me, but memories keeps me from straying too far from my mother's knee. God, make me a man of her vision and purge me from selfishness. God, keep me true to her standards and help me to live and to bless. God, hallow the holy impress of the days that used to be and keep me a pilgrim forever to the shrine of my mother's knee. The Bible tells in 2 Timothy 1:5, when I call to remembrance the unfeigned faith that is in thee, which dwelt first in thy grandmother Lois and in thy mother Eunice, and I am persuaded that in thee also grandmother Lois instilled into the heart of Eunice, her daughter, the faith of God. And in turn, Eunice planted the living faith of God in the heart of her son, Timothy, who became a co-worker with the great apostle Paul. Mothers have played a great part in fashioning the lives of men who later fashioned the course of history and changed the destiny of generations from evil to good. We read the story of Moses, the greatest leader and liberator the world has ever witnessed. But behind the scene was a praying mother called Jochebed. She gave birth to Moses at the time when Pharaoh had commanded the Hebrews to throw all the male-born children into the River Nile. And as soon as the midwife announced it was a boy, Jochebed's love knew no fear. Her faith in God and love to her offspring started to work, and the Bible says, by faith Moses, when he was born, was hid 3 months of his parents. During this time, his mother would feed and care for the boy she loved. After Pharaoh's daughter had given him back to his mother, she nursed him and cared for him. She so molded Moses' life that all the gods of Egypt and the wicked influence could not drive from his breast the principles that his mother had taught him. Yes, mothers are molders of men. I took a piece of plastic clay and idly fashioned it one day, and as my fingers pressed it steel, it moved and yielded at my will. I came again when days were past. The bit of clay was hard at last. The form I gave it still it bore, but I could change it, form no more. I took a piece of living clay and gently formed it day by day and molded it with power and art. A young child soft and yielded heart. I came again when days were gone. It was a man I looked upon, but still he early impress wore. But I could change that form no more. Every little baby held in mother's arms will someday be an influence for good or evil. It will be either a blessing or a blight. It will either make this world better or it will contribute to its destruction. The future of the world does not lie in the hands of dictators, kings, presidents, or generals, but it lies in the hearts of mothers. William Ross Wallace's words are still true. They say that man is mighty. He governs land and sea. He yields a mighty scepter or lesser powers that be. But a mighty power and stronger man from his throne has hurled. For the hand that rocks the cradle is the hand that rules the world. The Bible also has this to say, train up a child in the way he shall go, and when he is old he will not depart from it. This being true makes a mother's task a full job. It is not a sideline, nor should it be left to babysitters. Mothers, you may leave the home and fill a job well, but no one can do your job. None can give your children a mother's love. You are the only one that can do that.
Satan has declared war on the minds of the young people today. And it is the parents' job to so plant the faith of God and the love of God in their hearts that this old cold world cannot take it out. The home can be and must be a mighty fortress where the people know the will of God, where the word of God is taught, where prayer is offered. And I would say unto you mothers today to plant this in the hearts of your children. I know that a mother's job is a sacrificial job, but it yields great dividends. And to you mothers who will dedicate your lives to this end, take time to read the Bible with your children. Take time to pray with them. I'm going to pray with you right now that God will bless you. Our loving Heavenly Father, I pray for every mother today in Radio Land, in Jesus' name, help them, I pray. And now bye-bye until one week from today, the same time, the same station. Bye-bye now, and God bless you mothers real good.

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1: Welcome to Night Watch. I'm Brother John, your host. 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It's gospel music for the heart. We begin our program this evening with an interesting song sung for us by McCamey Legacy. The title of the song, A Burden and a Bible.

A lot of people claim that they are a Christian. Today, some political leaders even claim to be Christian. But does their life represent what you'll hear in this song? How will people really know that you are one? Well, this song probably explains one of the things that are important. It's sung for us by Yvette Davis. The title of the song, It's When You Love One Another, that people will know that you belong to Christ.

The Bible says, "Be not deceived. God is not mocked. Whatsoever a man soweth, that shall he also reap." And now the three Heath brothers sing a song that reminds us that it's not about us.

I want to take you to Galatians chapter 2, and I want to remind you that Galatians chapter 2 and Acts chapter 15 tie very tightly together, both referring to exactly the same Jerusalem Council which took place in the first century and which was a pivotal event. And thank God that there the early church, the apostles met, and they held firm to the truth that the gospel is not to be added to. We have been considering that word gospel and examining various passages throughout the New Testament where we find the word gospel, the Greek word euangelion, which translated literally means good news, the good news of God, the good news of Jesus Christ, the good news of the kingdom of heaven, that salvation, that is, right standing before our Heavenly Father, is not something to be purchased with money or earned with effort or work. It is not something that we merit in of ourselves, but it is something which has been purchased and is a free gift to us from our Lord and Savior Jesus Christ. The book of Galatians is one of Paul's very earliest letters, and here we find Paul amazed that those who he had proclaimed Christ to, who he had delivered the message of the cross, the message of a right standing with our Heavenly Father, and how to obtain that they had departed, hearing other voices. How often I am concerned for men and women who write to me or they call me and they have a question about something to do with the Bible and they have heard a completely erroneous word and they are unsettled, they are disturbed, they are anxious. I bring them back to the Scriptures. I bring them back to the Word of God. And here the Apostle Paul, he speaks of how that he did not receive the message of the cross, the message of the gospel from any man but from the Lord Jesus Christ. That was the earmark of an apostle there in the first century, that he had seen the Lord even as much as any one of those who had walked with the Lord Jesus Christ. The Apostle Paul on the Damascus Road had seen the risen Lord Jesus Christ, and he had been commissioned, he had been sent with a message to proclaim, especially to the Gentiles. The Apostle Paul, he was the emissary, he was the apostle to the Gentiles, even as the Apostle Paul was specifically to the Jews.

though there was overlap between them. And in Galatians, and in that Jerusalem council, which Acts chapter 15 speaks of, the question was, are we saved by the grace of God alone, or do those who come to know Christ and trust in Him and believe in Him for everlasting life, seeking a righteousness of His doing, do we also have to add to that every man to be circumcised? There were many voices being raised in the earliest days saying, those who have come to Christ, those who have trusted in His name, those who have rejoiced in the shed blood of Jesus Christ, oh, that's good. We rejoice in that also. But you need to tell those if they would truly, if they would genuinely, if they would fully and completely be saved from their sins, if they would know that they are citizens of heaven, that they would know that they have a home eternal in heaven, that they shall see the King of Kings in His glory sitting upon His throne, if they would know fully and completely and absolutely assuredly, they need to be circumcised. Now, it might seem like a small thing to some, but you see, there is a manipulation that is taking place here. And the Apostle Paul, he stood firm to it. He stood against it with all of his might. And thank God that the apostles understood this also. For you see, as soon as you add one little, tiny piece to the grace of God, then it is no longer by grace alone that we are saved. It is by grace and some measure of our doing. But that is not what the Bible says. And in Ephesians chapter 2, you read how that the Apostle Paul is strong. We are saved by grace through faith in the Lord Jesus Christ. And this is God's gift. It is not God's gift, 99%, and our efforts, 1%, or God's grace, 90%, and our efforts, 10%. For you see, it will ever be an increasing amount that we take to ourselves as soon as there is that smallest little give way to works and to our effort. For you see, our pride is relentless. We always want to take credit. We want to say, see what we have done, rather than see what the great King of Heaven has done on our behalf. Our pride, which brought us to sin in the first place, which caused us to doubt the goodness of God in the Garden of Eden, it is ever swelling and puffing up and growing and growing. No, it is by the grace of God alone that we are saved. And I would bid you to hold to that and be confident in that, that the grace of God is what we need. It is the answer for the sin problem that has plagued our souls, that has been a heavy weight upon our back. It is Jesus Christ and the grace of God that He brings and the free gift. Have you received that free gift? Oh, receive it. Be done with works. Be done with your own merit. And trust in Christ. Look to the cross and see that His righteousness is available for you, and that His righteousness is perfect, and that it will see you through.

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0: Increasing cloudiness tonight, windy and a low of 13. Tomorrow, a mix of sun and cloud, windy and a high of 20. On Tuesday, sunshine, 24 degrees. Then for Wednesday, it'll be sunny with a high of 30. Current weather conditions can be found anytime on your Swift Current online app. I'm Judy Peters.
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1: We'll continue our series on Why Four Gospels today, looking at the gospel for the religious man and the gospel for the strong man. 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

0: This is the Question and Answer Program, a ministry of the Through the Bible Radio Network with our Bible teacher, Dr. J. Vernon McGee. Before we get to the third of our four-part series on why four Gospels, we'd like to start today's program with a question or two. The first comes from a listener in Indianapolis, Indiana, who spends some time on the issue of a thousand years being like a day. He asks, could this mean that creation took 6,000 years?
1: And I have a notion that's what he was getting to all the way through. A day is a thousand years, and there are a thousand years of creation. And I personally take the 24-hour day of creation, but to attempt to date those days, that's the problem. I don't think anyone can date those days at all. And very candidly, we've been told very little about creation. Moses was not interested in giving us a lesson in geology or a lesson on science. He just is giving us the religious history of mankind. He doesn't go into a great deal of details, very frankly, that we as human beings might like to go into about what did Adam do during the week? I mean, did he have a program set out for him? What did he do on Monday? We're not told anything really about Adam. I don't know how well Adam slept at night. I take it he did all right. I'm not sure he slept at night. There are a great many things we're not told. And all we could do would be just speculate. So I have come to the conclusion that all of this scientific endeavor today to try to determine actually the origin of life and the origin of this universe is really a waste of time. But fortunately, as man has attempted to explore all of this, he's come up with some little side benefits. There's been some spin-offs from it that have been very helpful, I think. So let the scientist alone. Let him keep playing in his laboratory, both the Christian and the non-Christian. They get some good spin-offs every now and then, but they don't know when life began or how it began. The only place in the world you're going to find out how it began is in the first chapter of Genesis. In fact, in the first verse in Genesis, in the beginning, God created the heavens and the earth. And I haven't read anything better than that at all.
0: We turn now to a question from a listener in Los Angeles, California, who writes, what does a person have to do to have contentment in the heart or peace of mind? That is, to get rid of that feeling of insecurity.
1: Now, if you want peace of mind, the scripture is very clear on that. Being justified by faith, we have peace with God through our Lord Jesus Christ. Now, that's a present benefit that is yours if you can see that by faith that you're saved and that God, by His grace, has extended grace to you, not because of merit, but because you have a need. You can't save yourself, and He's agreed to do it. Now, if you can enter into that and rest in Christ, believe Him, then you can have peace of mind. But now, if you mean by that that you're going through this world wrapped up in cellophane or packed in cotton, you're just entirely wrong about that. Because when you get on a plane, for instance, and you get in a storm and it begins to wobble up and down, you'll be a very strange individual if you don't lose a little of your peace and become a little concerned about the situation. And that would be true if you're in a house that's on fire. If you don't get a feeling of insecurity, you're entirely without feeling, so that you can have that deep peace of mind only through Jesus Christ.
0: Now let's get to our series on why four Gospels.
1: Now we are dealing with a large question, why four Gospels, in order to answer many questions. And one of the questions is, why does the Gospel of Matthew have the genealogy of Christ? Now I've come to that today to deal with that in particular. And it opens with these majestic words, the book of the generation, or the genealogy of Jesus Christ, the son of David. And that ties into everything God promised David and his line. And that is the thing that God had promised to Abraham. He promised to make him a blessing to all people. And now that one has come, the Savior of the world. That genealogy was never challenged. That's who he is. The Jew would say, sure, if he's the son of Abraham, if he's the son of David, I'll listen. Matthew wrote for the Jew. And then the genealogy is given to explain why Joseph could not be the father. Actually, the value of the genealogy is not to show how he could be born of a virgin, but how he could not be born any other way. Because Matthew makes it very clear that Jeconiah is in that genealogy, and those that knew the Old Testament were aware that there had been a curse pronounced upon that line, and no one in that line could sit upon the throne of David. How can Joseph have a son to sit on the throne of David? He can't. However, he can be the husband of Mary, who is also in the line of David, through another route, through David's son, Nathan. And by being her husband, Joseph can give to Jesus the royal rights and the legal rights to the throne of David. Israel needed to know that, and Matthew wrote for that reason, and that's the reason the virgin birth is recorded in the Gospel of Matthew. That makes it all important, friends, and I hope that you see that there is a movement here, and it is slanted to the religious man. For instance, the Sermon on the Mount is to be the law of the kingdom. It's to be the law of a people that are going to be regenerated and live in a kingdom that's coming here on this earth. And that law be pretty hard to put it in force today, and it's impossible for any unregenerate man to live by it. This is given to the religious man. This is given to a peculiar people to meet a particular need. Now, I can't go into all of that because I need to move now to the Gospel of Mark. That's written, as we've said, for the strong man, directly in that day to the Roman, and today to those that come in under that classification. Now, let's look at it. When the founding fathers came to our Shoahs, they did not come on an invasion. I think that's remarkable to see. They did not come to make war. They did not want to fight the Indians, but they tried to make peace with them, and they did at the beginning. They did not come to exploit others. They did not come to rape the land of its wealth. They truly came in peace to worship God. Now, that was their mission when they came to this land. We find that the strong man had a different mission. The strong man was the Roman Empire. And for almost a millennium, the Roman brought peace to the world. They brought a peace that was obtained by a different philosophy from that of the man who founded our nation. Their methods were contrary to ours and contrary to the Word of God. The legions of Rome marched over the then known world. Rome was part of the image that Daniel interpreted from Nebuchadnezzar all the way down to the feet of iron and clay, and it was typified by iron. Rome was hard as iron. The Romans were men of will and strength. They undertook the Herculean task of ruling the world, and they did it for 1,000 years. They believed in power. They believed in human power expressed in law and order, and they would subordinate the individual to the state. They attempted to attain a universal state. They built highways over the territories that they conquered to give them ready access so that they might indeed rule the world. They promised those that they had conquered law, order, and protection, and the iron heel of Rome was put down on the neck of mankind. They represented the idea of active human power in the ancient world. They embodied the idea in the state, our empire, as the repository of law and justice. They came in process of time to deify the state as the grandest concrete manifestation of power. With the consciousness of being born to rule the world, they pushed the idea of national power to universal power and universal empire. Caesar Augustus, who passed the tax bill that moved Mary and Joseph down to Bethlehem, was actually a great nephew of Julius Caesar. His name was Caius Octavius. He took the name of Caesar because it was a name that would stand against the world, but he wanted a title, and the Senate suggested many titles. He declined to be called king or dictator because neither title signified enough for him. He took the title of Augustus because it not only carried the connotation of politics, but the connotation of religion. That is what Rome presented to the world. Gibbon, who probably made the greatest study of the Roman Empire, said, and by the way, he was not a Christian, "The empire of the Romans filled the world, and when the empire fell into the hands of a single person, the world became a safe and dreary prison for his enemies. To resist was fatal, and it was impossible to fly." Although Rome brought peace to the world, it was a frightful peace. Dr. Robert Culver wrote one of the most brilliant books on Daniel that I've ever read, and listen to what he had to say. He says, 2 millennia ago, Rome gave the world the ecumenical unity which the League of Nations and the United Nations Organization have sought to arrive in our time. The modern attempts are not original at all, as many of our contemporaries suppose, but are revivals of the ancient Roman ideal, which never since the time of Augustus Caesar has been wholly lost. And that's a remarkable statement, by the way. They were ruling the world when the Lord Jesus Christ was born. And in this connection, Dr. Gregory further states concerning the Roman, he was to try whether human power, taking the form of law, regulated by political principles of which a regard for law and justice was most conspicuous, could perfect humanity by subordinating the individual to the state and making the state universal. Its Herculean tasks and its universal empire furnished the highest expression of the human soul as the repository of the energy for shaping the world to law and order. The Roman, as the man of power, was to attempt the solution of perfecting mankind and bringing a millennium here upon the earth. But, my friend, is the awesome picture that is presented of the great empire that ruled in that day when Jesus was born in Bethlehem. Rome represented active human power in the ancient world. It led to dictatorship, and it led finally to worship when the power was vested in one man and the worship of that man. At this time, Paul says, when the fullness of the time was come, God sent forth his Son, made of a woman, made under a law. Christ lived and died and rose from the grave in the Roman Empire. One day, a little Jew by the name of Paul hobbled into the city of Rome with a message that Gibbon said shook the empire to its foundation. Of this message, Paul had written, "For I'm not ashamed of the gospel of Christ. It's the power of God unto salvation to everyone that believeth, to the Jew first and also to the Greek." God sent a message to that segment of the world. It was the gospel of Mark. John Mark is the writer. This young man was evidently schooled in Roman thought. He himself apparently was a man of action, though he certainly was a coward at the beginning. You read Acts 13:13. But he made good finally. His gospel is actually Simon Peter's account. Evidently, John Mark got the facts from Simon Peter. Simon Peter was likewise a man of action. He liked action better than he liked logic. And this is the man that the Spirit of God chose to be the first one to go to a Roman centurion and preach the gospel. Now let's turn to that record, as it's rather important. Simon Peter had been coached by the Spirit of God, regarded going to a Gentile, which he'd never done before. Listen to him. Then Peter opened his mouth and said, "Of a truth, I perceive that God is no respecter of persons, but in every nation he that feareth him and worketh righteousness is accepted with him. The word which God sent unto the children of Israel, preaching peace by Jesus Christ, he's the Lord of all." But this is a new kind of peace. It's a kind of peace that you do not have to send an army to bring about. Kind of peace that comes inside of a man. It's not imposed by outside force. Another Roman centurion yonder in Philippi was startled when he found that all the doors of the prison were open, supposing the prisoners had escaped. He knew nothing of the kind of power that could hold men without prison bars. A centurion was a realist. He was a man of physical power, believing only in that. Now follow Peter as he continues his message to the Roman centurion. "Now God anointed Jesus of Nazareth with the Holy Spirit and with power, who went about doing good." That's interesting, because that's what the Roman thought he was doing, and believed in doing, going about and doing good. "Who went about doing good and healing all that was oppressed of the devil, for God was with him. And we are witness of all things that he did, both in the land of the Jews and in Jerusalem, whom they slew and hanged on a tree." Now this, you see, is the way Peter gave the gospel to a man of action, a Roman. And he goes on, "Him God raised up the third day and showed him openly." Peter was a man of action. Most of the church fathers concur that Simon Peter's the one who gave the facts to John Mark. Let me give you just a couple of quotations to support that statement. Papias, associate of Polycarp, heard the words of the apostles from those who were their followers. He writes, "Mark, the interpreter of Peter, wrote carefully down all that he recollected, but not according to the order of Christ speaking or working." And Tertullian, one of the great minds of North Africa, he was from Carthage, wrote that the gospel which Mark published may be affirmed to be Peter's, whose interpreter Mark was. And Clement says, "There was a group of Roman knights that requested Simon Peter to leave in writing the things he had taught them." And that is John Mark who wrote for him. And again, this could be emphasized. The gospel of action, and it's suited for today. Now, somebody asked, well, why in the world don't we have here a genealogy if he's a man of action? Well, when you hire a man to do a job, maybe it's an important job. Maybe you're a big contractor and you want someone that can put up a big steel scaffolding for a 50-story building. The man that comes to apply for the job, you don't ask him whether his ancestors came over on the Mayflower. You don't care about his genealogy. He may be descended from Queen Elizabeth. And how in the world would you want to fit that into the application for the job? May I say to you, what you want to know, can he do the job? Does he have the power to do the job? Now, when you go through the Gospel of Mark, it's the briefest gospel. Jesus is a man of action. And you have miracle after miracle recorded. Jesus did this, and Jesus did the other thing. The Gospel of Mark is definitely a gospel of action. It is adapted and directed to men of action. And the genealogy is not important at all. Therefore, the virgin birth is not put in it. I've always felt that giving out the Gospel of Matthew, or giving out a New Testament to folks that know nothing about the Bible, is maybe not the way to begin. I've often thought that the Gospel of Mark was the one to give out. And during World War II, I think it was the Moody Bible Institute that gave out the Gospel of Mark. And I thought, my, there's somebody up there that sure is smart because they're giving out the right one. A great many feel like they ought to give out the Gospel of John. And don't misunderstand me. We're going to see when we come to it, that's the wretched man. And there are a lot of wretched folk today in our midst. And they don't have to be poor to be wretched. Some of the most miserable people in this world are the rich people. They're the ones who commit suicide. But nevertheless, it's in that class, the wretched man. And here in Mark, it's the man of action. So you find that Mark is recording the miracles the Lord Jesus Christ performed. I'd like to pick up and cite several of these things because I think they're very important. Now notice that the Lord Jesus, when he starts out, he's already marching. And I come to Mark 1:14. And after John was put in prison, Jesus came into Galilee, preaching the gospel of the kingdom of God and saying, the time is fulfilled, the kingdom of God is at hand, repent and believe the gospel. Believe me, that's action, is it not? Notice what follows. Now as he walked by the Sea of Galilee, he saw Simon and Andrew, his brother, casting a net into the sea, for they were fishers. And they came into Capernaum. And straightway on the Sabbath day, he entered into the synagogue and taught. That's Mark 1:21. Then Mark 1:22. And they were astonished at his doctrine, for he taught them as one that had authority, and not as the scribes. And he just keeps moving. Let's go down to Mark 1:30. But Simon's wife's mother lay sick of a fever, and straightway they tell him of her. And he came and took her by the hand, lifted her up. Immediately the fever left her. My, action everywhere he goes. And we read on down at verse 32, and in the evening when the sun did set, they brought unto him all that were diseased and those who were possessed with demons, and all the city was gathered together at the door. Literally, there were thousands of people in that country at that particular time that had had their eyes open. The blind had had their eyes open. That's the reason that the enemy never did deny that he performed miracles. They were walking all over the place in that day. He was a man of action. This appealed to the man of action, and it should today. Are you a man of action? Want to see things done? Here's someone that can do it. He can heal the sick, raise the dead, but that's not what he came to do. His big job was to make a way of salvation for mankind. And he said he didn't come to be ministered unto or to minister, but to give his life a ransom for many. He was to lay down his life that he might provide salvation for man. And no Caesar could ever offer that. None of the wise men of Greece could offer that. None of the religious men of Jerusalem could offer that. He alone could offer life to mankind. Life here, life everlasting. How wonderful he is as you see him go through the Gospel of Mark. And you know, he's put on the cross, and there's action there. 9 o'clock in the morning, they put him there. 12 o'clock, darkness comes down. 3 hours in light, 3 hours in darkness. First 3 hours, man did his worst. Last 3 hours, God did his best. In those 3 hours, he made his soul a ransom for sin. It pleased the Lord to bruise him, and that cross became an altar on which the Lamb of God that taketh away the sin of the world was offered. That's the Gospel of Mark, friends, a gospel of action. And that explains why he doesn't deal with the birth of a baby. There's no baby talk in the Gospel of Mark. There's the man of action that is there. And that will appeal to some today, whereas the baby would not appeal to many.
0: Well, that wraps up our third in our four-part series on Why Four Gospels. An expanded version of this issue is available in a booklet by the same title. Or consider getting Dr. McGee's complete study on this subject, which is available on a single MP3 disc. To place an order for the book or CD or to ask for a resource catalog, just give us a call at 1-800-65-BIBLE, Monday through Thursday from 6 a.m. to 3 p.m. Pacific Time. 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
3: If you have to do wrong to stay on the team, you're on the wrong team. 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Integrity makes no mean no, and yes mean yes, and making up one's mind regardless of the popular response.
4: 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After all, achievement breeds invincibility. Well, on this weekend edition of Insight for Living, Chuck Swindoll offers a cautionary message about the pitfalls of success and other dangers that threaten our personal integrity. It's number 6 in his 16-part series called Strengthening Your Grip. In this study, we'll expose danger signs that should be heeded so that we walk in humility and dependence on God. Chuck titled his message, Strengthening Your Grip on Integrity.
3: What I want you to do is to carry out an exploratory surgical operation, spiritually speaking. I'd like you to allow the Spirit of God to take the scalpel of the Word of God and to open yourself up to reveal the truth of what's inside. It's going to be uncomfortable, and in some cases, it's going to bring a lot of pain. But I want you to see just how beneficial such a surgical procedure can be. Open the instrument that God is using today in our lives to Proverbs chapter 24, and let's see that test as it's revealed in verse 10. And having seen it, let's allow the Spirit of God to examine how we are in the midst of adversity. 24:10 of Proverbs, Solomon writes, "If you are slack in the day of distress, your strength is limited." A major test on mankind is adversity. You can trip along through life, sort of chattering about things spiritually, you know, using a lot of the cliches, saying a lot of the right things, churchy talk, and suddenly adversity pulls the rug out from under you. It reveals the truth of all that stuff you had been saying. If you faint in the day of adversity, your strength really was very small. Turn from Proverbs back two books to the book of Job, chapter 4. And let me bring an illustration on the scene so that all of us can identify not with a concept, but with a person. We need that sometime. Job is the man. Chapter 4 is the chapter, and it's Job's journal of suffering. No man that I've ever read in Scripture or in all of time has suffered more than Job, save our Savior, Jesus Christ Himself. Job has lost everything. 10 fresh graves on a windswept hill, not too far from his home, represents the loss of his 10 children. Imagine it, one after another. And by the time the calamity had passed, his home was gone. His treasure was gone. His livestock was gone. His crops were gone. His health was gone. He had nothing. He was a hard-pressed soul, bruised by the blows of adversity. Some counselors came along, put counselors in italics, please. They came to give him counsel. They came to set him straight. They came to talk to him because they knew he was a man of a great deal of maturity, but they began to see him crack under the adversity. Chapter 4 is the counsel of Eliphaz, the Temanite, who gingerly walks before Job, sees his body covered with boils, and says, "If one ventures a word with you, will you become impatient? But who can refrain from speaking? Behold, you have admonished many, and you have strengthened weak hands. Your words have helped the tottering to stand, and you have strengthened feeble knees." That's true. And Eliphaz comes on tiptoe, and he says, verse 5, "But now it has come to you, and you are impatient. It touches you, and you are depressed," literally. If you have suffered the blows of adversity, you understand what it means to feel impatient, even though you once walked closely with God. Hey, let's face it, it's hard to walk with God when things don't work out, when your world comes tumbling down, when love seems to escape and friends seem far away, the blows of adversity are hard to bear. If you faint in the day of adversity, your strength is small. You're examining yourself. How strong have you been in this year? How well have you endured the afflictions? Only you can gauge that. No one knows but you and God. Now, there's another test. I said there were two. The first is adversity, and it's hard, but it's not the harder of the two, even though from the externals it looks like it is. The second test is prosperity. Yes, I'm convinced that adversity, though it is very, very hard, is not anything as difficult as prosperity. Now, humanly speaking, the tendency is to become proud, arrogant, conceited, self-sufficient. So the first warning, as expected, is don't be conceited. Guard against that. Verse 5, "Do not lift up your horn on high. Do not speak with insolent pride." I want you to hold your place here for just a moment and look at a couple of parallel passages in Proverbs, okay? Proverbs chapter 27 has both of them. 27, verse 2 and verse 21. Please turn. Proverbs 27, 2 is good counsel for those of you who are prosperous this year. "Let another praise you and not your own mouth, a stranger and not your own lips." Wise counsel. If there is to be praise accorded you, let it come from someone else. Don't drop hints. Don't wait with bated breath to hear what someone is saying about you. Relax. Verse 21, same chapter. "The crucible is for silver and the furnace for gold, and a man, a woman, a person is tested by the praise accorded him." Isn't that a good verse? The test of your integrity will come not when you are in adverse situations, but when you have become prosperous. Some of you are in the process of becoming very, very good at what you do. Some of you are already great. And by the grace of God, as time passes, you will become even greater. Better at it, more adept, more efficient, more well-known. Solomon says that's a test. That's a test on your integrity. Back to Psalm number 75. The second piece of warning is verses 6 and 7. Not from the east, nor from the west, nor from the desert comes exaltation. God is the judge. He puts down one. He exalts another. Look at the last verse we read. He puts down one. He exalts another. The last time I spoke on this, I was speaking to the Pittsburgh Steelers. They were just about to play the San Diego Chargers that night. If you follow football, you know that they were already out of the playoffs. Sitting in front of me were some of the strongest, toughest men you'd ever want to meet. I warned them not all to sit on one side of the room or it would tilt. Men whose names are household words in the sports world. And they had been exalted for four separate occasions. But now, they have been brought low. It is significant to observe those who do not know the Lord Jesus Christ in comparison with those that do. It is interesting to see how much perspective God brings into your life, whether you are at the top or approaching the bottom. These men nodded with understanding when I read, God is the judge. He puts down one and he exalts another. But it isn't as always as notorious as a Super Bowl game. It is in the little things of life. It is in decisions made in your business. It is in those hunches that you carry through on, and they work and they pay off. And by you begin to amass a fortune in your name. So the second warning is keep the right perspective. Don't be conceited, verse 5. Keep the right perspective, verse 6 and 7. And as in the case of adversity, Job was the illustration. In the case of integrity, David is. Turn over a couple of pages. Psalm 78, verse 70. In the very few moments that remain, while you carry out the final part of your exploratory surgery, I want you to compare yourself with David, who became the king. But don't think of David now in robed royalty. I want you to think of David as a little young teenager keeping his father's sheep. I want you to think of him as so insignificant that when Samuel came to pick the next king, remember Saul's successor, that David's own father, Jesse, didn't remember David as even having the potential of being the king. So after Samuel looked at all the sons of Jesse, all seven of them paraded in front of him, and none of them qualified, God didn't prompt Samuel to put his hand on any of them. Samuel says to the father, is this all you have? And he says, no, by the way, I've got one more. Wouldn't you love to be David? Your father doesn't even bring you in when they're running for king. He leaves you with the sheep. That's where you are. Oh, yeah, I've got one, the runt. He's out with the sheep. He's keeping the woolies today. You want me to bring him in? Sure, bring him in. And David comes in from watching the sheep, and the next thing he knows, he's got oil running down his neck. And people are talking things like king. You know what happens to David? When that's all over, when all that applause has ended, and all the brothers are going back to their room thinking, oh man, he got it, and I didn't get it. I mean, he was the king elect. You know what he did? He went right back to the sheep. That's impressive. Why, you and I would have been at May Company trying on crowns. Or early afternoon, anyway. That's what you do when you're on your way to being the king. Not David. No way. Look at verse 70 of chapter 78, and you'll see why God chose David. Verse 70 says, he chose David, his servant. I love that. Doesn't refer to him as, outstanding young man. Doesn't say that he had set all kind of pole vault records. It doesn't say that he was super strong like Samson. It says that David was a servant. Let me tell you, a person with integrity has the humility of a servant. You never sense that he's something on a stick. You sense that he or she has the humility of a servant. He was faithful in the little things. My friend, while you do surgery on yourself, ask yourself, am I? You have a tough job to carry out in your employment. Do you do it well when no one is around? You have an assignment to follow through on, and the deadline is due. Do you keep your word and meet the deadline? You make promises. Do you fulfill your word? You owe money. Do you pay the money on time? You have a lot of privacy, and the privacy is entrusted to you. Do you behave yourself morally in your private life? You have an expense account to fill out because you travel every month. Do you keep it honest? You see, it breaks down to just basic things as keeping sheep. He took him from the sheepfolds. I love that. He took him from caring for the pregnant ewes, for those young mother sheep that were still followed by the little suckling lambs. David was in there working with those sheep, and God said, that's my kind of guy. That's the next one. That's Saul's successor. You see, he saw the heart of integrity, verse 72. David shepherded them, that is, the people of Israel, according to the integrity of his heart. Honest within, no duplicity, a simple man. Not simplistic, but a simple man. God was big and all of life was little. God was responsible for promotions and demotions, and all of life passed before his sovereign eyes. God saw in David the humility of a servant. He saw the heart of a shepherd, verse 72, and he saw hands of skill. He guided them with his skillful hands. He got involved. While you're doing surgery, I want to ask you two questions, and they just follow different stories. I want to ask you about your involvement in helping people. Andrew was riding on a subway. The 17-year-old youth was minding his own business when he was stabbed repeatedly in the stomach by attackers. 11 riders on the same car watched the stabbing, but not one came to assist the young man. Even after the thugs fled and the train had pulled out of the station as he lay in a pool of his own blood, not one of the 11 came to his side. Would you have? Same question. A little less dramatic, but equally shocking. Eleanor was shopping at Fifth Avenue, busy Manhattan in New York City. She tripped and broke her leg. Dazed and anguished and in shock, she called out for help from the sidewalk. Not for 2 minutes, not for 20 minutes, but for 40 minutes. 40 minutes on the sidewalk in New York City, broad daylight, as business executives and shoppers and students and merchants walked around her and stepped over her, completely ignoring her cries. After literally hundreds had passed by, a cab driver, obviously irritated, pulled over, hauled her into his taxi, and took her to a local hospital. Would you have stopped? David seems to qualify because he guided them with skillful hands. He got in there and got dirty. He got involved. Integrity doesn't throw around a lot of theoretical promises and toss them here and there and leave people with expectations. Integrity says, I care enough to get involved. Now, you can't meet the needs of the world. They are multiplied millions of needs, but you can maybe meet one or two in a month or two's time, huh? Do you? And I can't stop before I say directly, integrity also means that when I sense something wrong is happening, I stop it or I get out of the way so it doesn't disease me. It doesn't cause me the contagion of wrong. I guess the best book I read this year was not a Christian book. It was a book called The Mind of Watergate by Leo Rangel. The Compromise of Integrity is a subtitle. It's a great book. Rangel analyzes the mind of Nixon and his surrounding cronies during the Watergate era and before it to point out from a psychiatrist's point of view what was happening in the man's head during the time that

About what you were doing, Mr. Porter. I'm probing into your state of mind. Porter, uncomfortably, I was not the one to stand up in a meeting and say this should be stopped. I mean, I kind of drifted along. Baker, at any time did you ever think of saying, I do not think this is quite right. This is not quite the way it ought to be. Did you ever think of that? Porter, yes, I did. Baker, what did you do about it? Porter, I did not do anything. Baker, why didn't you? Porter, after evidence of much inner thought on his face, in all honesty, probably because of the fear of group pressure, of not being a team player. Let's learn a lesson from Watergate. Let's learn a lesson from Jonestown. Let's learn never to be forgotten lessons from those same situations that happen by the dozens every year. If you have to do wrong to stay on the team, you're on the wrong team. Get off or clean it up. Oh, well, Chuck, that's making waves. Integrity makes waves. Integrity makes no mean no, and yes mean yes, and making up one's mind regardless of the popular response. Well, a surgery is painful. This year was adverse for some of you. It was prosperous for others. God beautifully has arranged a plan to bring us to a place of self-examination on a regular basis. You know that? Because the fog of ecclesiastical liturgy has covered over the Lord's table, we've lost the simplicity of it. It is designed to make us think, child of God. God doesn't parade the elements in front of us so we can gulp down a piece of cracker and drink down some grape juice to go on our own merry way. No, he says, that's what they did in Corinth. For that cause, many of you are weak and sick, and some of you have died. No, before you let that piece of pastry touch your tongue, and before that liquid goes down your throat, you be sure you examine yourself. And then you may eat of that bread and drink of that cup. When you observe the table of the Lord Jesus, you are involved in the most serious and significant kind of worship in all of life. It is the perfect opportunity for any without Christ to receive Him. It is the perfect opportunity for there to be a cleansing of the tumors of sin, where the Spirit of God excises them one after another as they are laid out before His scalpel. You see, you must operate on yourself. And the Lord Jesus Christ promises that every one of those things you bring before Him that have no business in your life, He will take away and forgive you. May we bow together. We now enter this very serious time of worship. We must enter with a prepared heart. No one can come to this table with unwashed hands. It is heresy. It is heresy to take the elements that reflect the body and blood of our Lord Jesus Christ with a heart that is not clean before Him. I warmly and compassionately invite you who come today without Jesus Christ to receive Him now and partake with us as a brand new babe in the family. And child of God, I must warn you that you must be sure you are clean, having confessed to Him those things He has pointed out to you in this message before you partake with others. I must add, if you refuse to do that, you must please let the elements pass, lest you drink judgment unto yourself. This will be a time of quietness. We will later leave in absolute silence. Our visiting will happen outside, but in the quietness
and darkness.

0: this room, we will worship and pray together. Our Father, our God, we have been stimulated with the truth of your word. We have reflected on our adverse times this year. We thank you for sustaining us in grace. We now turn in worship, and having analyzed our own level of integrity, we find ourselves in need of cleansing, refreshment. We pray that you will do that now. We love you, we adore you, we lay our lives before you, Father, because of Jesus Christ. In the name of Jesus Christ, the Lord, we pray. Amen.
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3: Your children are not your source of life. Don't find your strength from them. You're like, oh no, my kids fill me up. Yeah, give it a while. You will find out nothing sucks the life out of you faster than a child.
2: Pastor Ted Cunningham has some hope, encouragement, and laughter for busy parents today on Focus on the Family with your host, Jim Daly. Thanks for joining us. I'm John Fuller.
4: Well, John, we all love our kids, right?
2: Mm-hmm. Well, totally,
4: but if
2: yes.
4: we expect them to be our source of joy and our reason for living, we're bound to be disappointed. Mm-hmm. Only God can truly fill our hearts that way. And that's the message Ted Cunningham wants to share with you today, especially if you're getting stressed out by all the details involved in parenting a child. Ted is going to encourage you to de-stress with laughter, and I know you'll get a kick out of his presentation. It's based on his book, A Love That Laughs, published by Focus on the Family.
2: Right, and you can get a copy of that book from us. The proceeds go right back into the ministry when you do. Look for A Love That Laughs at focusonthefamily.ca. Well, Ted really is a favorite on this broadcast. He's so entertaining, and he's a comedian at heart. You can hear that. He's also a pastor at heart. He's the lead pastor at Woodland Hills Family Church in Branson, Missouri. With that, here's Ted Cunningham speaking at a Sparkle Women's Conference at River Valley Church in Minneapolis on Focus on the Family.
3: It is great to be here. There have been a lot of moments where we've been told to turn to our neighbor and say, and I really haven't been comfortable with any of them. I got to be honest with you. Turn to your neighbor and say, you know what she's feeling? I don't really know what's going on. Love y'all. It's so good to be. I'm like, what am I doing at a women's conference? And then it hit me. This theme is I'm going to focus on the last part. And she laughs without fear of the future. And we just heard that the sixth love language is working out. Wrong. No, I'm just, that's what I get it. It's my wife's love language, is working out, long walks. She walks me and the dog every night right before sunset. She wants me to live till 90. And I believe the sixth love language could also be laughter, the way we give and receive love. I just finished a book on laughter called A Love That Laughs, and we studied laughter for the last year. And I've been watching it in my wife. And my wife has a silent patriotic laugh, is what I call her laugh. When she finds something funny, she places her hand over her heart, leans forward, and nothing comes out. So, ladies, I'm glad you're laughing. Sometimes I go to churches that aren't used to laughter. That's why I love coming to River Valley. Y'all love to laugh. But I go to some churches, they don't laugh at all. And I'm like, ladies, let the laughter out. You hold it in, it turns to cellulite. I need you to let that laughter out. Don't hold it in. I believe the reason I am here today, I want to tell you who your source is and where you find your strength, but I also want to encourage you to lighten up. So as you start at the first part of Proverbs 31:25, which is where, when I got this verse and I got this theme, my heart leapt. I was so excited. I started to pencil some things down and just, I've been meditating on it for the past few months and asking the question, where does a woman find her strength, her hope, her confidence? Psalm 118 and verse 14 says, my power and strength come from the Lord, and he has saved me. Psalm 28:7 says, the Lord is my strength and my shield. My heart trusts in him, and he helps me. My heart leaps for joy, and with my song, I praise him. I wanted to tell you, he is your source of life today. He's your source of life, and be careful what you do with people, places, or things. Be very careful not to turn people, places, or things into your source of life. We say it around our home often, my source of life is Jesus, not you. I receive from him and pour out to you. What you receive from me should be the overflow of my relationship with the Lord. Your strength, your hope, your confidence, it's not an outward appearance. 1 Peter 3, verses 3 and 4, your beauty should not come from outward adornments such as elaborate hairstyles and the wearing of gold, jewelry, or fine clothes. Is this prohibitive of that? No. It's saying, don't let that be your source, but it can be overflow. Don't let it be your source. Rather, it should be that of your inner self, the unfading beauty of a gentle and quiet spirit, which is of great worth in God's sight. Wear nice clothes. Wear makeup. That's not at all what this is teaching. It's saying it just shouldn't be your source of life. It's not money. 1 Timothy 6:17, command those who are rich in this present world not to be arrogant nor to put their hope in wealth, which is so uncertain, but to put their hope in God, who richly provides us with everything for our enjoyment. We lose strength and lack confidence when we turn the blessings of God into our source of life. And we start worshiping the blessings rather than the one who blessed us. Where is your source today? I want to talk to you in the time that we have remaining just about laughter as a barometer of strength. Laughter as a barometer of strength. Not perfection, but strength. Two other areas that you should never find yourself looking to as your source. Your source is not in your children. They're not your source of life. And some of you right now, your children have become an extension. And you find your value in them. Vanity parenting uses the child's attributes and accomplishments to try to impress other people. Let your strength, let your confidence, let your hope, let your beauty come from that inner beauty of a gentle and quiet spirit. I have to talk to the moms for just a second because everything I do is marriage and parenting and I can't get away from it. Mom, you're stressing out over the non-essentials in parenting. And you need to know what the essentials are. And the essentials are, hear, O Israel, the Lord our God, the Lord is one. Love the Lord your God with all of your heart, soul, and strength. And impress these. These commandments are to be upon your heart. Impress them upon your children. Bring your children up in the discipline and instruction of the Lord. That's the essentials that we're going after. But I see parents today stressing over the non-essentials. Why? Mom, stressing over the non-essentials because the children have become the source. Your family's not perfect, and you're going to do okay. I'm going to show you a few things. Just give you an example of what I see parents stressing out over today. How about this one right here? Formula. Passionate people. You got to nurse as long as you can. Nursing didn't work for us with Corinne. She's like, thanks for sharing that with all the women of Minnesota, Dad. But it didn't. I'll never forget it. 6 weeks, her six-week appointment, we went into the doctor, and I'm sitting by Amy, and he comes in. He's going over all of her charts. Starts looking at her head. Head's good. Length good. Gets to the weight chart. His back is turned to us. He's one of these doctors that doesn't have great bedside manner. And I'll never forget him saying these words. Good night. What are you doing? Starving this baby? I look over at Amy. The tears start flowing. This is why it's so important. If you're not in a life group, a home group, a small group, if you don't have community, get in community, because that night we had home group. That night we had home group, and we're new parents trying to figure it out, and we ain't doing that well, and we're an emotional wreck. We're not sleeping well. Corinne's never slept a night, you know, in those first 6 weeks, and we're exhausted. We start telling all our struggles, and one older lady in our group gets up, and she walks over to the kitchen, and I follow her. I said, excuse me. I said, what are you doing? She reaches up in the cabinet. She grabs that formula they give you free at the hospital. She puts it down and she starts making a bottle. And I go, oh, whoa. Hey, what are you doing? Because I've read all the books, right? I know what the books say. And there's somebody in here right now real passionate about it. Ooh, I hope he's not giving a message that formula's okay. That's the whole point I'm trying to make. And I got really all up in arms with this lady. I go, you can't give her formula. She goes, you give me one good reason why I can't give Corinne formula right now. I said, well, first of all, I don't want her going to community college. That's where I'll start with the whole thing. That usually gets about 75% lap, and I'll explain to you why. 25% are right now. You're stressed. I think your kids are going to be fine. Lighten up, Mom. Focus on the essentials. Let go of the non-essentials a little bit. Your children are not your source of life. Don't find your strength from them. You're like, oh, no, my kids fill me up. Yeah, give it a while. You will find out nothing sucks the life out of you faster. Than a child. How about this one? Oh, let's keep going there since we're having so much fun. Oh, Binky! No, you did not give your daughter a Binky. We did. Till she was 2 and a half. Sure, she can't pronounce her S's. But she has nailed the other 25 letters. I need you to know that. She's got them down. Let's keep going. How about this? The family bed. I hear people get online debating everything. Oh, you shouldn't do that. You should. I'm for eradicating the kid-centered home. But I want to explain something right now to every mom in here. And this is serious. This is not a punchline right here. You are under no obligation to explain or defend your parenting choices. None. I'm over there. I hate all my Facebook friends. I hate them all. They're all of their father, the devil, and children of darkness. I can't stand them. Do you have the family bed and somebody go, oh, it's got it. Now, look at all those kids, the dog, the cat. I have no idea how they had so many kids, but if that's your choice, no one's here to tell you otherwise. Oh, then this one stresses parents out, the school picture, right? What school? Public, private, home, Christian? You're under no obligation to explain or defend your choices. The bus. I'm seeing parents today stress over the bus. Do we send our kids on the bus? I grew up on the bus. How many of you grew up on a bus? I want you, those of you stressing about this decision right now, I want you to look around. I do, because I'm going to ask this question. You're going to be shocked at how many hands go up. How many of you remember back in the day bus drivers kicking unruly kids off the bus in the middle of the route? Oh, I'm in Minnesota now. It's 10 below zero. Get off the bus. We did, though. If you met, listen, the bus driver would drop you off a mile and a half from home. I grew up in the cornfields of Illinois. I remember getting dropped off. And you'd see our line going through the cornfields to get home. So long as you stayed out in front of the combine, you were fine. But we all survived.
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7: Jeff and Jill were devastated when the bank evicted them from their home. Jeff had been out of work for 3 months, and with debt and no savings, they missed the last two mortgage payments. Jeff and Jill could not understand why God was allowing this to happen. They desperately prayed and searched God's Word for an answer. As they studied God's Word, they realized that they had not followed God's financial principles. They had assumed too much debt, and they foolishly had no savings for emergencies. Jeff and Jill learned and implemented God's financial principles, and within 3 years they were debt-free and had a significant down payment for a new home. Jeff and Jill now understand that God's purpose in these trials was to draw them into a closer relationship with the Lord and to teach them God's way of managing money, resulting in significant spiritual growth.
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9: Remember when your mom couldn't figure out which of your siblings was at fault, so she just spanked all of you? How many of you remember that? Yeah. Those were good days. How many remember when your mom sent you upstairs to wait for your spanking? That was worse than the spanking. How many remember when mom sent you upstairs to wait for your spanking, then forgot she sent you upstairs to wait for your spanking? You and your brother are like, do we tell her? Do we need to remind her what we're doing up here? I had a brother 4 years old and he totally stubborn. He'd sit on his side of the bed. Oh, Dad ain't going to break me. Mom ain't going to break me. I'm like, are you kidding? I'm screaming on the backswing. Let's see how quick we can do this. But we've already enjoyed laughter. Again, understanding that laughter is a barometer of strength. Have you ever gotten to the end of the day and you're like, I haven't laughed once today? Is it a sign I need to find a way to laugh, or do I need to take a deeper look? What's going on that I'm so stressed, that I'm so focused on all of these, what I'm going to say, non-essentials, that I need to get back to it? And so I want to just share that. I know this seems like a lot, but I think we got time to plow through it. I have a chapter in the book called 38 Benefits of Laughter, and I want to give you 42 of them before we go to lunch. No, I ain't keeping you from lunch, but I'd like to give you 15 of them, because Proverbs 17:22 says, a cheerful heart is good medicine. And we've been taking that medicine since this day began. I've been laughing since I walked through the doors at 8. I got to tell you something. Laughter is a great way to know, where am I right now? With strength, with confidence, with hope. It's a great barometer. Number one, laughter is therapy. It's therapy. We've been taking some of this today. Pastor Chuck Swindoll says, laugh out loud. It helps flush out the nervous system. Laughter is the most beautiful and beneficial therapy God ever granted humanity. Laugh. Number two, humor helps us learn and hope opens us up for the truth. I always love telling people, yes, laughter is a medicine, but it also helps other medicines go down. And sometimes I get criticized, you use too much laughter, too much humor when you preach. I said, yeah, but if you just would pay attention, while you're laughing, I'm cramming truth down your throat. And I do it Sunday after Sunday. Three, humor helps us cope. A person without a sense of humor is like a wagon without springs. It is jolted by every pebble in the road. Good humor makes all things tolerable. Henry Ward Beecher. I love the fourth one. Laughter is free. No memberships, no subscriptions. Number five, when we laugh, we breathe in oxygen-rich air. Dr. Sophie Scott, neuroscientist, I've been studying her for the last couple of years. I've been studying her research. That sounded really weird the way that came out. Laughter is a deep breath, figuratively and literally. When you laugh, your ribcage expands and contracts more rapidly than it does when you breathe or talk. And that leads to the sixth one, laughing burns calories. I just to make a point, when Julia started talking, I looked at my calorie count. By the end of her talk, this is true, I was sitting there. We were sitting there. I burned 43 calories during her talk. According to Vanderbilt University, you can shed 40 calories with 10 to 15 minutes of laughter. So laugh and put away the jogging suit. That's what I say. Put away the jogging suit. Number seven, laughter reduces tension throughout your entire body. Laughter reduces tension throughout your entire body. I do date night comedy events around the country, and my favorite comment to hear when people walk out is, my face hurts or my side hurts. I can't remember the last time we laughed 3 to 5 laughs per minute. And you really are exhausted at the end of the time. If you ever watch comedy specials, that's why they only go 1 hour and 5 or 1 hour and 10 minutes. You'll rarely see a comedy show go to 1 hour and 15 or 1 hour and 20 because you just don't have any more laughs in you. You're exhausted. That's a good thing, to exhaust yourself with laughter. Here's my favorite one. Number 8, your body can't tell the difference between fake and real laughter. Your mind can, but your body can't. So if you're not feeling it, fake it. That's an important lesson for wives. Okay? I don't know where your mind just went with that, but I'm talking about laughter.

I heard somebody tell me, I think it was last year, I think live events are on their way out. And I went, what? I said, I don't think, because you know what you've been doing? You've been laughing together. You can't, when you're in a, you can laugh at something when it's just you, but it's not nearly as much fun and as this and as contagious as this. Like, watch this. I'm going to show you something. Tickle yourself right now. See if you can make yourself laugh. Yeah, you can't do it. You cannot tickle yourself to make yourself laugh. Now turn to your neighbor. No, don't turn to your neighbor. I need, no, hey, ick, ick, ick. Do not turn to your neighbor. I don't even know this woman, but she's with another church. Laughing says, I'm with you. It says, I'm on the same page. I get it. 10, laughter diffuses social tension and awkwardness. Humor is a great tool to break the ice with strangers and new friends. It's an indicator. It immediately helps us identify other people that get us. This is a big one. 11, big. Laughter makes you more attractive. That online dating sites are trying to figure out how to get this into the algorithm besides just the question, do you have a sense of humor? Do you want somebody with a sense of humor? And again, tell the guys in our church, you don't need the looks of Brad Pitt, you don't need the body of The Rock, and you don't need the confidence of Tony Stark. Okay? You need a paycheck and a couple of jokes. A paycheck and laughter is great for relationship and chemistry. 12, laughter humanizes me. Laughter is a shake of the head acknowledging, I can't believe I just said that. I can't believe I just did that. Ethel Barrymore said, you grow up the day you have your first real laugh at yourself. Pastor Mark Batterson says that the happiest and healthiest people in the world are the people who laugh at themselves the most. You've got to take God seriously, but you can't take yourself seriously. Honestly, I think we are grossly underestimating God's sense of humor. I believe the chief end of man is to glorify God and enjoy Him forever. We tend to ignore the second half. Maybe we need to take fun more seriously. 3 more. 13, laughter pleases God. Randy Alcorn says, laughter is not only human, it's explicitly biblical and pleasing to God. It's therefore inconceivable to think that Jesus didn't laugh. Laughter ministers to others. The best way to cheer yourself is to try to cheer someone else up, Mark Twain. And it's one of the things I love to do when I go into a hospital. I've visited folks from our church in hospice care. And their spouse says, Ted, we're so glad you're here. You need to make him laugh. Let's just have fun together. And there have been plenty of people in their final days where we just stood around, we sat around, we told stories, and we laughed, enjoying the fellowship of one another. The last one, laughter reminds us of the hope of heaven. I like what Randy Alcorn says. Jesus says, blessed are those who weep now, for you shall laugh. In context, he's talking about people having great reward in heaven. In other words, he's saying, you will laugh in heaven. Surely Jesus will join in the laughter and be a source of much of it. And when Jesus laughs, it's always the laughter of both God and man. One of the criticisms our church receives in Branson, and one of the reasons people will say they stay away from our church, is because there's too many people and too much laughter. To which we say, you're probably not going to like heaven. Heaven's going to be a pretty rough place for you. Martin Luther actually put it this way, if they don't allow laughter in heaven, then I don't want to go there. If the earth is fit for laughter, then surely heaven is filled with it. Heaven is the birthplace of laughter. If I can just encourage you with this last image, it's on my phone. It's my alarm section. 3:40 was to get to Minnesota. But 5:20.

0: 22 in military time, 1722, which is a reminder of Proverbs 1722. Let that alarm go off and just ask yourself the question, did I even laugh today? How much laughter? What was my conflict to laughter ratio? A.W. Tozer said the people of God ought to be the happiest people in all the wide world. The Christian owes it to the world to be supernaturally joyful. Philippians 4:4, rejoice in the Lord always. I will say it again, rejoice. Thank you, Sparkle, for allowing me to share a little bit with you this morning. Love you all very much. Thank you.
1: Ted Cunningham on today's episode of Focus on the Family. And with Mother's Day coming up on Sunday, I'd say this message was well-timed. Don't you think, Jim?
2: That is great timing. And we want to wish all the moms in our audience a happy and blessed Mother's Day. Moms, you really are special. And, you know, I have a lot of great memories of my mom, even though I lost her when I was only 9. And I especially remember her great sense of humor. She really loved to laugh. And it just lifted the entire family. It makes me smile just thinking about that. And as Ted pointed out, laughter is something that we all need in our lives. And I'd encourage you to get a copy of his book, A Love That Laughs, published by Focus on the Family. 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Gene and I do that with the ministry. It doesn't have to be a big amount. It's the consistency that really helps us month to month. Join us as we provide resources to strengthen marriages, empower parents, and protect preborn children across Canada. And when you get in touch, ask about how to get a copy of A Love That Laughs.
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1: What if this was happening in your marriage? You thought you married the right person, the perfect person. But over time, you began to notice some serious flaws, and your spouse isn't as kind and loving as they used to be. There's a lot of blame going on in your relationship, and you never really discuss tough issues because that's only going to lead to more conflict, and you didn't sign up for that. This is not what you wanted. You wonder out loud, did I make a mistake? And you don't say the words out loud, but you're thinking, my spouse is a jerk. But what if there's something much, much bigger going on? It might be possible that Satan is attacking your marriage and you're experiencing spiritual warfare. That's what we're exploring today on Focus on the Family with Jim Daly. Thanks for joining us. I'm John Fuller.
2: John, this is one topic we should probably address more often because there's a lot of confusion and maybe even some misdirection in our culture today about what demonic forces and spiritual warfare are all about. It's not a vocabulary even well used within the church. It's, you know, outside of the things we want to talk about. But popular movies and TV shows have given us a warped view of Satan and the evil that he perpetuates. Many people don't know what to believe anymore. And as Christians, we know the Bible takes spiritual warfare very seriously. Ephesians 6 reminds us that we wrestle against cosmic powers and spiritual forces of evil. It's pretty straightforward. And in 1 Peter 5, the word compares Satan to a roaring lion that's seeking someone to devour.
5: And it seems, unfortunately, that that middle ground you're talking about, that balance, is so difficult because there are some believers that would totally write off Satan's involvement in our day-to-day lives. And then there are others who seem to find demons under every bush and under every problem they experience.
2: Well, that's why I'm excited about today's program, because our guests have studied this topic. They apply it to their work, their ministry. They see it, they know it, and I think we're going to learn a lot today.
5: And our guests are Dr. Tim Muehlhoff and his wife, Noreen. And Dr. Muehlhoff is the senior director of Biola University's Winsome Conviction Academy. He's also an author and podcast host. Noreen is the associate director of chapel programs at Biola, and together they frequently speak at marriage conferences. Now, today we're going to focus on a book that Tim wrote called Defending Your Marriage, The Reality of Spiritual Battle.
2: Tim and Noreen, welcome to Focus on the Family.
6: Thanks so much. We're so glad to be here.
2: Explain why we Christians can be kind of clueless about spiritual warfare today. What's happening in our ability to discern? That's really what it is, a lack of discernment.
7: I think it has to do with what comes to mind when I say the demonic. I think most people are like, wow, the demonic. I'm immediately thinking to the top movies on Netflix, right? The Conjuring, Paranormal Experience, where people are getting dragged across a room, a person is levitating, speaking in guttural Latin voices. And so you look at that and you go, ah, I don't want to have any part of that. That is not something I want to dabble in. I think that's Hollywood at its worst. So I don't deal with it, right? If that's my idea of the demonic, then I'm staying a mile away from it.
6: Right, and that it's something that happens elsewhere. Like maybe you hear about in Africa or in Asia, but it doesn't happen in the U.S. or it doesn't happen in the West. And so we can dismiss it as something that happened in the past or in another location, but it doesn't happen locally and within our own families.
2: You've raised that. That is a question that I will hear occasionally. What's the answer to that question? Do we see it in a different form, or what is the answer to that question?
7: Well, I think I did relief work in Africa in the Mathari Valley, one of the poorest regions of Africa. And when we would go out, Simon Zeremakinga would gather us all together and he would pray warfare prayers. And I had never heard of one before. Warfare prayer was simply, we know we are sending out these dear workers out into a spiritual battlefield, and God protect them, and Satan, listen to me when I say this, you are not to touch them. They are God's children. We send them out in God's power. You are not to touch them. And we pray this in the power of Jesus' name. Now, go. And first time, I was the team leader. So I'm driving out going, oh my gosh, what was that? Like, I'm going to be spiritually attacked, not even knowing what that would look like not having a concept of what that would look like. And so I want to say it's more in the West that we struggle with this. Other parts of the world in different locations, they take it very seriously. And so when I started to research the book, I started to reread the Gospels and then started to read what other notable Christian authors would say about this. Here's the number one fact that blew me away, and I thought, boy, I might need to write on this. So according to some New Testament scholars, 25% of everything Jesus had to say had to do with the demonic. So I say to my students at Biola University, imagine taking 25% of everything Jesus said and just setting it aside, not paying attention to it. I'm going to pay attention to the 75%. And my students are like, well, what's the 25%? I said, it has to do with demons and the demonic and spiritual battle.
2: Mm-hmm. Yeah. And of course, you've written this book, Defending Your Marriage. So you're taking this in the context of marriage. And I appreciate that. I think, you know, what I've observed is our inability to recognize it. I think that's what happens in the West. They, like you said, they're far more attuned to spiritual battles in other parts of the world. I've had the privilege to travel as well, so I've seen it. And it's almost like I think Satan's pleased with the fact that he keeps us just, I guess, disengaged with it.
7: Oh,
2: you know, we just modernize everything. We don't see it. But in that context of marriage in particular, why do you think it's a target for Satan, and why is he trying to accomplish the breaking of marriage?
6: Mm-hmm. Yeah. I mean, the value of marriage is the first thing that comes to mind for me. I mean, we have the scriptures begin with a marriage. It's Adam and Eve. It's an important institution. It reflects the image of God himself. And so wouldn't it make sense if Satan wants to attack God that he would attack the thing that reflects his image? And so to me, it makes sense that this would be an object of attack.
2: Yeah. Yeah, let me deepen this a little bit, because I think the two of you had an experience. You were going to a marriage seminar, and this is how it typically happens. I mean, Gene and I will feel this at times, especially if I'm going to speak on marriage. All of a sudden, things are just not right at home. I mean, I irritate her, she irritates me. It's kind of odd. It like comes out of left field. And sometimes we might overplay that. I don't know, but I want your input. At other times, I'm going, oh my goodness, this is a spiritual battle. He's attacking us right now. And stop and pray and do the things that we need to do to remedy that. But what is that balance, if we could take our Western goggles off, to recognize it's a satanic attack in our marriage versus it's our triggers?
7: So going back to the first marriage, right, which you pointed out in Genesis. Well, if you take a look at how the serpent attacks Adam and Eve, what's great about teaching at a Christian university, you've got some really smart professors.
2: Yeah.
7: So you get to walk over to them and you get to say, okay, so when it's said that the serpent was more crafty than any beast of the field, like in Hebrew, what does crafty mean? It means subtle. So when the serpent, imagine the serpent walking right up to Eve and saying, Eve, on three, rebel against God.
2: Okay? It wouldn't have happened.
7: No, wouldn't have happened. Eve would have turned and looked at him and said, no, of course not. There's no reason to rebel. But then he comes as a serpent, and we know in Near Eastern times, serpents were these glowing things, these shiny things. I mean, don't equate them how we view snakes. We view snakes now after the fall as things to be worried about. Eve would have had no reason to be suspicious of the snake. And now the snake talks. Well, oh, that's interesting. I didn't know snakes talks, but she is under no threat whatsoever. And then he starts to work in very subtle ways. So now shift to this, what happened when we were leaving for a Family Life Marriage Conference. I have a wonderful wife who is truly the Mr. Fix-It in our marriage. She is, are you nodding? Oh, this is radio. Nobody can see you. This is good. Nobody can see you.
2: Or we have cameras. YouTube. You're had.
7: Thank you. Yeah. Let me tell you a funny joke. When we first got married, a friend wanted to put a basketball hoop up on our garage because we have three boys.
2: And nice I
7: wanted
2: to friend.
7: Shoot. Yeah. Oh, great friend.
6: Great friend.
7: He walks over and he goes, okay, grab your tools. Let's go do it. I literally walked out with a do-it-herself toolkit.
6: That's mine.
7: That is all I had. And each was a lavender handle. And so I open it. My friend looks at me and he says two things. One, you are not a man. And two, we can't do that job. We can't do that with these tools. Okay. So we have no tools. Noreen has noticed for a couple of days that there's a leak happening beneath our faucet. And then she makes a tactical mistake of saying, honey, can you look at it?
2: Yeah.
7: And I'm like, sure. So now you know what it's like leaving for LAX. It is, we're going to leave. We're leaving 5 days before the flight to LAX. It's like craziness. And Noreen opens it. And we're literally leaving in 5 minutes and the leak is happening. Now, no kids. That leak could potentially go all weekend. But we have no time. We got to get to LAX. We can't be late to the marriage conference. So now we get into the car and there's just tension. There's silence between us. Mm-hmm. And you're kind of thinking what? You're thinking,
6: I'm thinking, why didn't you take care of the leak? What we realized was it was a pattern exactly what you were talking about, that irritability, the crankiness, the why does it seem like every time we go away, kids get sick, things in the house break, we end up you know, right. bickering with right. one another. And then we stepped back and said, perhaps there's something else at bay. And I think, you know, the way you worded the question even to say, is it our, you know, pushing our triggers or is it spiritual battle? And what I would like to say is, it doesn't have to be one or the other, and that it can be both.
2: Well, oftentimes, the Christian vernacular, we talk about our flesh and then Satan, and they tend to work in tandem. So to your point, our flesh usually moves in a direction that's satanic, I would say, that is against God. And we don't need to differentiate, really. It's just
6: no, and he takes advantage. Evil. He takes advantage of our weaknesses. He takes advantage of our sin. So when we open ourselves to those kind of things, it gives him then the opportunity to get the foothold and exasperate, accelerate, throw fuel on the fire.
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9: Are you so stressed by financial problems that you don't know what to do and you don't know what to pray to God? 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God said, "Never will I leave you and never will I forsake you," Hebrews 13:5. Secondly, don't worry, rather spend time with the Lord and allow God through His Holy Spirit to pray on your behalf. Romans 8:26 says, "The Spirit helps us in our weakness. We do not know what we ought to pray for, but the Spirit Himself intercedes for us in accordance with God's will." And ask God to comfort you. Paul said, "Praise be to God, the Father of compassion, the God of all comfort, who comforts us in all of our troubles, so that we can comfort those in any trouble with the comfort we ourselves have received from God," 2 Corinthians 1. In summary, spend time with the Lord and allow God to comfort you and to speak to you. To learn more, go to CopelandFinancialMinistries.org or follow us on Facebook, Instagram, or Twitter under Bible Finance.
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2: Noreen, I want to come back your direction because you mentioned something that we didn't explore, and that is this idea of a foothold for Satan. I think it's really important because I think especially in marriage, we don't stop and really understand how often we're doing that. And it's in our bickering, our verbal spats, our battles. Describe what a foothold is for Satan to get in between you and your spouse and what damage can be done because of it.
6: Sure. Well, you know, a foothold is anything that gives somebody a position of power and influence. So when we talk about Satan having a foothold, and this is, you know, coming from Ephesians 4, it allows him to enter in. He has access. And from there can, like I said, throw fuel on the fire and exaggerate and make things worse even. So when we talk about a foothold, it can be, even using that the verse, you know, do not let the sun go down on your anger, to not give Satan a foothold. So when we, and for us, that doesn't mean like we have to resolve conflict before the sun goes down. Like it's not a literal, but it means we're not going to let it fester.
2: Right.
6: We're not going to let it take hold, because we know that anger in and of itself is not sin, but how we handle that anger and how we respond. So if there's anger between us, if there's frustration, or if, like we were talking about, the very strengths that Tim has, if I find them starting to become annoying, that's a cue to me, like, what's going on? Mm. Why is this thing that used to be so attractive so frustrating right now? And what I want to do is I want to justify it and say it's because of him, rather than saying, why has my perspective changed? What's at work? And have I allowed Satan some access to dwell on things? Am I holding things? Am I letting bitterness cement and letting those thoughts, not holding those thoughts captive to Christ, but allowing them to develop in ways that are going to continue to drive a larger wedge in our relationship rather than bringing us back together?
2: And you thought it was just a fan. I want some cool air. No, right. It's much more
6: it's
2: than that.
6: It's never what you think it is. Yeah. Yeah.
2: Tim, you also write in your book about C.S. Lewis and the Screwtape Letters, which is one of our favorites here at Focus. We did a radio theater on that. It's brilliant. We have some great BBC voice actors in that. It's one of the best, I think, that we did. But
7: that's great.
2: We love the Screwtape Letters. Yeah. How did that connect for you?
7: Well, we love the Screwtape Letters as well.
6: Absolutely.
7: We got a chance to see it performed as well. It was awesome. It showed me the subtlety of it.
6: Right.
7: Lewis is in the fine moments. It's a demon working on a person for years, getting an attitude. I remember the old lady who her tea just had to be just right. And she would say, oh, I'm not a picky person. Oh, no, I'm not a picky person. But could I have my tea just a little bit? And Lewis goes on forever because she is now not willing to accommodate anything other than what she wants. And she would never admit to that. She would say, I just like a good cup of tea. Can a woman just have a good cup of tea? And the demon is causing her to be inflexible. And that then will be used somewhere else. With children, a church person, but the inflexibility is a great quality. So when I started to read Lewis, I realized maybe the demons that are working on me, it is such small things that I don't even notice this is spiritual attack, and he is setting a trap for me.
6: Mm-hmm. Which goes back to the craftiness.
7: Yeah.
6: That's what I think. You know, the whole Screwtape Letters is such a great example. It's a creative envisioning of just how crafty, it's subtle, it's little steps that we allow to happen, and then you end up where you're too fussy about your tea, and then that leads into everything, you know, being fussy about everything.
2: Right, and the mastery of Screwtape Letters is from the perspective of Satan and his demons and how they're going to manipulate these people. And that's what makes it so brilliant, actually. When we look at those weapons, we've talked a lot about the other guy's weapons. Well, we got some weapons, too.
7: Mm-hmm.
2: And one of the things that you talk about in the marriage relationship is the weapon of community.
7: Mm.
2: And I'm speaking weapon as a positive thing.
6: Right.
2: You know, our weapons don't line up with the other guy's weapons. Ours is love, joy, peace, goodness, kindness, mercy. Community could be perceived in there. You know, relationship. We're made for relationship. The other guy's envy, strife, jealousy, all the ugly side of humanity. So speak to the issue of community and why is that important for married couples particularly?
6: Well, I think one of the strategies of the enemy can be isolation.
7: Mm-hmm.
6: And so when you're in community, that's the antidote to isolation. And even if you're just isolated together as a couple and you don't have anybody encouraging you, you don't have outside eyes on you saying like, hey, you look like you're struggling. Can we help? Or you don't have other couples who are saying, we struggle with that too. You can begin to look at your marriage and go, we're losers. Something's wrong with us. This isn't working. He's the wrong person. I'm the wrong person. You come up with all these, again, lies. That if you're not in community, those lies can take root and you begin to believe them and you make decisions based on those lies. And I think community can be that speed bump to letting those lies become embedded and then taking action on those.
2: Yeah. You mentioned community, but I think we're so illiterate nowadays, if I could say it that way, that I'm not sure that we actually know what to do in community.
6: No.
2: What you're talking about being in community and being believers in community particularly is understanding the weapons of our warfare. And you even, I think, relate that to Ephesians 6, which is the spiritual weapons that we possess and the defensive armor that we have.
7: Absolutely.
2: Talk about that component and how we need to apply those things.
7: So here's the cool thing when we're at a university with people who study a book their entire life. I mean, think about that. So we have a gentleman at Biola, Dr. Clint Arnold, who has studied Ephesians his entire life. So I bought him many copies with a legal pad, just writing like a mad person. He said two things I will never forget. He said, you have to remind people it was a letter. We added the verses and chapter breaks just for easy reference, but it was a letter. So if you read the letter, his point is as clear as a bell. He's talking about in Ephesians 5 about marriage, and it bleeds seamlessly into armor, the spiritual breastplate of righteousness, right? Shodding our feet with the gospel of peace and things like that. But in the letter, it is one continuous thought, meaning if you're going to do this thing called Christian marriage, you better get dressed because the battle's at your feet, spiritual battle. But then he made a point, but what made the Roman army so effective? two things made the Roman army so effective. One was their shoes. They were the first to put spikes in their shoes. Mm. So they could run up mountains, but when they stuck their foot in the ground, you're not pushing them off that ground. But they also locked arms with each other and knocked knees. The Persians could not move them off a spot. So the point that we make in the book is, if you were to say to Paul, is spiritual battle just one Roman soldier? Is that the metaphor I'm trying to use? He would go, oh, no, not the soldier, the cohort. Mm-hmm. It's the group of Roman soldiers that were so powerful. So I think Paul is even there subtly saying, listen, families, marriages, one Roman soldier going against Persians would get obliterated, but a Roman cohort coming together is not going to be moved off that mark. And so first thing we did when we got to Biola University, we pulled together a marriage group. And we've had this group for now 16 years. Mm-hmm. And it's just life-giving, because you were talking about isolation, Noreen. Mm-hmm. You can just feel like you're the loser family that has a wayward teenager. You're the loser family that is having a really hard time resolving this issue. And that gets rid of all of it. When another couple that you respect goes, are you kidding me? Our teenagers, we were going to ship them off. We didn't know what to do with these kids. I think Satan loses a great piece of ammunition there, because it's like, you're not alone. This mm-hmm. is normal. Mm-hmm. And then Satan can't use it anymore because you normalized it. So you got to have that cohort with you. And I get that it's frustrating and people don't know how to do it. And so I say, grab one or two couples and say, let's read a marriage book. Let's read a Mühlhoff book. I'm thinking out loud.
11: You're thinking in the right direction. Let me end here, because our time is done. But it's something I often say, that our marriages are a testimony to non-believers mm-hmm. who are watching us particularly. Mm-hmm. And I think when you're in ministry, like I am, like you are, it's even magnified more so. And I think in that way, sometimes we'll get maybe even more spiritual battle, mm-hmm. because if he can take us down, yeah. he wins a big, yeah. you know, big yeah. feather. Yeah. How in that context do we get up every morning as a married couple, remembering that our marriages are seen by our family members, by those in church, by the people we work with, etc.? Yeah. Is that important to even keep in mind?
6: I think it is important to keep in mind, but for me, the most important thing is that what people see in our marriage is a reflection of what's really there, and what's in my heart individually, what's in Tim's heart individually, what's in our heart as a couple. Because what I wouldn't want to do, and I think the danger can be, especially for couples in ministry or couples that are, you know, in the public, is that you begin to put on an external what you think it should look like, even though, and then the internal begins to crumble. So as we get up every morning, we are aware of that, of, you know, that people may be watching, people are making decisions based on what they see. But the important thing is not what they see, it's what's in our hearts that's creating mm-hmm. what they see.
11: That's one reason I'm actually really excited about the next generation, because I think they comprehend authenticity better than the previous generation, if I could say it that way. And, it, you know, of course, that's a blanket statement. I get that. But we tended to project perfection and not live up right. to it, yeah. rather than project brokenness yeah. and live that yeah. so that other people could come into relationship with Christ. And I think that's what the Lord clearly says. When you're low, I am lifted up. I mean, when you're broken, he's lifted up. And that's the story. That's the power of the gospel. Not that I'm so good, I'm doing it well. This isn't like a math test we're taking. Yeah. And I'm an A student, didn't miss any answers. Yeah. No, this is about our need for him in every aspect of our life. And I hope that's where not only Christian leadership goes, but the entire church mm-hmm. goes. Because I think that's the secret to moving forward in a better direction. That's the ingredients of revival. Mm.
7: And it's going to be the groups again. The group keeps us grounded.
6: Yeah.
7: Our marriage group keeps us grounded. Because if you start to be high and mighty, you can't do that with other PhDs. And they're like, stop it. That really helps us stay grounded.
6: Well, yeah, because they see you're living out, when they see us living out our daily life, we can't be blowing smoke.
7: Right.
6: Because they're going to recognize that.
5: And that's how we concluded our conversation with Dr. Tim Mühlhoff and his wife, Noreen, on today's episode of Focus on the Family with Jim Daly. We were reviewing a book written by Tim called Defending Your Marriage, The Reality of Spiritual Battle. And the Mühlhoffs have really provided some great content here in terms of reframing how our faith and conflict can kind of intersect in marriage and why we need God's power to extend grace and forgiveness to our spouse.
11: That is also true. And John, it seems so difficult all at the same time. But what an excellent book. And we certainly want to recommend that you get a copy. It's one of many resources we have for husbands and wives to accomplish the goal of being deeper spiritually and being able to have a healthier marriage because of it. We also have our Reactive Cycle Assessment, which is an online tool designed to help you and your spouse identify those trigger points that can lead to conflict. And it only takes a few minutes to do, and it will really give you some great insights. This free resource will enable you to navigate challenging conversations and build a stronger marriage. And we all said amen. Mm-hmm. Of course, we also have our counseling team. And if you'd like some Bible-based insight and encouragement about whatever issues you're facing in life, let us connect you with one of our caring Christian counselors. Again, it's all free, and thanks to the donors that support the ministry.
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3: Welcome to Brian Adams Radio. I'm your host, Brian Adams. We got 3 hours of music on deck, some of my faves, some of my own, and some of the greats to set the tone of the last few decades. We'll have more than a few stories and hopefully a couple of laughs too. And you know who's especially welcome today? Mothers. Everyone's got one, and for sure they're worthy of celebration and affection all year round. If you're lucky enough to be able to call your mother, call her today. Happy Mother's Day. Okay, here we go. Let's kick it off with Rick Springfield. This is Jesse's Girl on Brian Adams Radio. Jesus.

Aerosmith with What It Takes. Girl, before I met you, I was F-I-N-E, fine. Ouch. Steve Tyler singing from the heart there. The song was co-written by Desmond Child with a point of view taken from the final side of a love affair. The end. This next one's one of mine from the point of view a bit closer to the start of a love affair. The much better side marked by a mad desire to know absolutely everything there is to know about your beloved. From On a Day Like Today, this is Inside Out on Bryan Adams.

0: We got another hour of great songs right here on Bryan Adams Radio. So stay with me.
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3: Mainly sunny today and 25 degrees. The UV index 6 or high. Increasing cloudiness tonight, windy and a low of 13. Tomorrow, a mix of sun and cloud, windy and a high of 20. On Tuesday, sunshine 24 degrees. Then for Wednesday, it'll be sunny with a high of 30. Current weather conditions can be found anytime on your Swift Current online app. I'm Judy Peters.
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It's a pretty safe bet you're going to be hearing Everlong. Traditionally, they use that one as their signature closer. Apparently, it took Dave Grohl only 45 minutes to write the tune. Sometimes, it does spill out like that. Those are the lucky days. And hey, I don't know about you, but I'd be mightily disappointed if I went to a John Cougar Mellencamp concert and he left this one out of the set. Here's Pink Houses on Brian Adams.

Happy Mother's Day to Melissa Etheridge and all the mothers out there. We released Reckless on my 25th birthday. The album launched 6 singles. Yes, 6 singles. And this is One Night Love Affair on Bryan Adams Radio.

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5: Mainly sunny today and 25 degrees. The UV index 6 or high. Increasing cloudiness tonight, windy and a low of 13. Tomorrow, a mix of sun and cloud, windy and a high of 20. On Tuesday, sunshine 24 degrees. Then for Wednesday, it'll be sunny with a high of 30. Current weather conditions can be found anytime on your Swift Current online app. I'm Judy Peters.
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where heavy metal meets hair metal and glam. Those killer riffs are from Out of the Cellar, Rat, with Round and Round. I love that name for a band, Rat. Lyrics from Bernie Taupin on this next one, and Kiki D as one of the background vocalists. I can always hear it as a tribute to longevity. So it makes sense it comes from Captain Fantastic himself. I mean, just look at the career. He's been here, he's still here. Elton John, I'm still standing.

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Cranberries and the voice of an angel, Dolores O'Riordan, on Dreams. Every once in a while, a song comes along that just refuses to leave. Mr. Brightside's one of those. The Killers released it back in 2003, and somehow it's never gone away. It spent years, literally years, on the charts, especially in the UK, where it's become one of the most streamed and played songs of all time. And the story behind it? Brandon Flowers wrote it after finding out his girlfriend was cheating on him. Walked into a bar, saw it unfold, and turned that moment into a song about jealousy, obsession, and not being able to let go. Way to go, Brandon. Simple structure, huge hook, and that build that never lets up. Here's the Killers.

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Will We Ever Be Friends Again? That's from the new album Roll With The Punches. Next up, Even The Heartache Sounds Good when the guitar is right and there's plenty of soul in the mix. And Darius Rucker has got us covered on both fronts. This is Hootie and the Blowfish, Let Her Cry, on Brian Adams Radio. She sits

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2: Mainly sunny today and 25 degrees. The UV index 6 or high. Increasing cloudiness tonight, windy and a low of 13. Tomorrow, a mix of sun and cloud, windy and a high of 20. On Tuesday, sunshine 24 degrees. Then for Wednesday, it'll be sunny with a high of 30. Current weather conditions can be found anytime on your Swift Current online app. I'm Judy Peters.
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Tom Cochran and Red Ryder with Big League, inspired by the story of a man who lost his son in a car accident. Tom Cochran said he wrote the song in one pass. Amazing. And sticking with the theme of songs that came together quickly, lead singer Jason Wade of Lifehouse claims to have written this next one in 5 minutes. 5 minutes. That's pretty fast. From Lifehouse, this is Hanging by a Moment, Bryan Adams Radio.

ended up as an acoustic ballad, one never knows where a song will eventually land when you're getting started. That's Walk On by me, Brian Adams. And up next on Brian Adams Radio, Centerfold from the J. Giles Band. Early 80s, it went straight to number one. The story? Guy flips open a magazine and realizes his old high school crush, the Angel, is now the Centerfold. And suddenly that innocent image, yeah, is gone. Funny thing is, Peter Wolfe always played it with a bit of humor. Because really, it's about how we hang on to who people used to be and forget they got their own story going on. Big chorus, huge sing-along, and one of those songs still

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4: Mainly sunny today and 25 degrees, the UV index 6 or high. Increasing cloudiness tonight, windy and a low of 13. Tomorrow, a mix of sun and cloud, windy and a high of 20. On Tuesday, sunshine 24 degrees, then for Wednesday it'll be sunny with a high of 30. Current weather conditions can be found anytime on your Swift Current online app. I'm Judy Peters.
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1: You know, when you think about it, some of the strongest love songs aren't just about romance. They're about the steady, unconditional kind of love. The kind a lot of us got from our mothers. And today is a good day to say thanks for that. Fleetwood Mac had a way of capturing those feelings. Simple, heartfelt, and timeless. Christine McVie wrote this next one, and it's got that gentle promise running right through it. I want to be with you everywhere. Yeah. And whether it's a partner, a family member, or a person who raised you, that sentiment hits a little deeper today. So here's one for all the mothers out there. Fleetwood Mac, Everywhere.

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Tom Petty and the Heartbreakers with Learning to Fly. That one topped the charts in 1991, written by Tom Petty and Jeff Lynne. You'll be familiar with Jeff, as he was the driving force between Electric Light Orchestra, and he produced my 2015 album, Get Up. Next up, Every Little Thing She Does Is Magic. Here's The Police on Bryan Adams Radio.

I gotta tell you, my songwriting process changed a bit when I started working with producer Mutt Lang. The final version of House Arrest from Waking Up the Neighbors is one of the results of that time. When we made a video to support the tour, it included House Arrest and also the wonderful actress Neve Campbell. And that is truly one of the perks of creative life, the people you meet. Around the same time as the release of House Arrest, I met another interesting duo when I joined up with ZZ Top on the European leg of their Recycler tour. It was really fun to be on that tour with them because I brought my father along. And he used to say, ZZ Top. Here they are with cheap sunglasses.

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6: 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We got a king room, $149 value from the Wyndham Garden Hotel in Medicine Hat. That could be yours for a bid of just $58 right now. We've also got a one-night stay, $176 value from the Nightingale Barn in Eston, just $70 to bid on that one right now. And we've also got a certificate for a one-night stay, $100 value from the Pilgrim Inn in Cairnport, just $50, half price right now to bid on that. 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
7: Mainly sunny today and 25 degrees. The UV index 6 or high. Increasing cloudiness tonight, windy and a low of 13. Tomorrow, a mix of sun and cloud, windy and a high of 20. On Tuesday, sunshine 24 degrees. Then for Wednesday, it'll be sunny with a high of 30. Current weather conditions can be found anytime on your Swift Current online app. I'm Judy Peters.
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1: Some things don't rush, they just roll. 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And the funny thing is, it's called Slow Ride. 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Here's five.

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4: Mainly sunny today and 25 degrees, the UV index 6 or high. Increasing cloudiness tonight, windy and a low of 13. Tomorrow, a mix of sun and cloud, windy and a high of 20. On Tuesday, sunshine 24 degrees, then for Wednesday it'll be sunny with a high of 30. Current weather conditions can be found anytime on your Swift Current online app. I'm Judy Peters.
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Hey, this is Brian Adams right here on Brian Adams Radio. Thanks for joining me. Alanis Morissette is not just one of the most fearless voices of her generation, she's also a mother. And if you ever heard her talk about it, you'll know just how much that role has shaped her. Her writing, her perspective, even how she approaches life now. It's funny, the same artist who gave us some of the most raw, emotional songs ever recorded also brings that same honesty into motherhood. So here's one that reminds you just how powerful that voice is. Alanis Morissette with You Oughta Know.

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1: Summertime. 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

0: It's as Canadian as maple syrup, toques, and poutine. The Swift Cup. 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
2: 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We got a king room, $149 value from the Wyndham Garden Hotel in Medicine Hat. That could be yours for a bid of just $58 right now. We've also got a one-night stay, $176 value from the Nightingale Barn in Eston, just $70 to bid on that one right now. And we've also got a certificate for a one-night stay, $100 value from the Pilgrim Inn in Cairnport, just $50, half price right now to bid on that. So make sure you head on over to the auction page on Swift Current Online. 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
2: Good morning, I'm Hannah Michaels. At the most recent Governance and Priorities Committee meeting, Swift Current Mayor Al Bridle brought up the topic of possibly altering the flag-raising and proclamation bylaw. Currently, it's left to the mayor's discretion on which groups get to raise a flag and have a proclamation.
3: Well, these actions are symbolic and don't create any legal rights. They are highly visible, can be perceived by the public as an endorsement by the city. Over time, some requests have involved sensitive or potentially controversial topics, including political, religious, or advocacy-related matters.
2: Some of the ideas brought up included separating the flag raising and proclamations into separate bylaws and to only fly city and state flags at City Hall, while all other flags will be flown at Market Square. The town of Chauvin will not be raising property taxes in 2026. Town Council approved the 2026 operating capital budget at its April 21st meeting with a 0% property tax increase. The budget includes just over $5 million in operating spending and more than $1 million in capital projects. Mayor Cal Vance says council focused on balancing affordability with long-term planning. The minimum land tax will remain unchanged at $1,320 per residential and commercial property. The Rogue Cruisers drew more than 100 vehicles for their annual Mother's Day Care Home Cruise on Sunday. The event, now in its third year, saw participants leave from the Living Sky Casino before cruising past Swift Current Care Homes and raising money for the Saskatchewan Cancer Society. Dustin Vipon, co-founding member of the Rogue Cruisers, was thrilled to see the turnout.
4: It went really well. The turnout was terrific and probably the first nice day we've had this spring, so it was definitely very welcome.
2: The event raised over $1,200 for the Sask Cancer Society, with the Road Cruisers rounding that up to $1,500. Saskatchewan NDP Deputy Agriculture Shadow Minister Trent Weatherspoon says producers are facing a critical spring as soaring input costs, farmland ownership concerns, and uncertainty around Barnett Farms collide. Weatherspoon says that he called on the provincial government to strike an urgent special committee on agriculture to hear directly from producers and farm organizations.
5: The real pressures and challenges that we hear are those soaring costs of inputs right now, fertilizer and fuel that are really through the roof in the last couple of months, and that really create a lot of pressure on an operation.
2: He says the government ignored their call for a special ag committee, noting that this is a critical time for the government to step up and have the backs of producers. Residents in the Gladstone Street area are asked to move their vehicles off the street to accommodate residential street sweeping today in Zone 13. A dozen streets are included in Swift Current's Zone 13, including Alpine Crescent, Aspen Drive, Aberdeen Street, and 3rd to 8th Avenue Southeast. Street sweeping will be carried out between 8 a.m. and 4:30 p.m. A full list of streets can be found on Swift Current Online.
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2: The Swift Current Wolverines snapped a massive winning streak for the Prince Albert Predators on Saturday. Roan Foster scored with 1 second left in regulation to lift Swift Current to an 8-7 win in the first game of the doubleheader in Prince Albert. It was the Predators' first junior Prairie Gold Lacrosse League loss in 1,099 days. Chase Schaefer scored 3 goals and added an assist for the Wolverines, while Grady Henderson and Riley Schaefer each had 2 goals and an assist. Swift Current then lost the second half of the doubleheader 15-4. The Wolverines are 4-3 on the season. A local product came away with a unanimous decision victory after headlining a packed fundraiser event hosted by Alliance Boxing in Saskatoon. Jaden Toy shares how he performed at the Fight Night Spring Cleanup event on May 2nd.
6: I think I did really well. It was awesome. I had a tough opponent, real tough opponent from Manitoba. Yeah, Dmytro Ivankovic. When I went to Vancouver for the Nationals training camp, he was there as well. And I knew eventually we'd end up crossing paths. I'd worked with him before. We had done like sparring and things before in Vancouver and trained together. We're in the same weight class, same everything. So I was like, yeah, give me a tough fight.
2: Toy says that he was even featured as the main event in the evening. The Swift Current Broncos added one of Saskatchewan's top scorers in the recent WHL Prospects Draft. The Broncos selected Prince Albert forward Jesse Scriven, 63rd overall, in the third round after he led the Saskatchewan U15 AA Hockey League with 50 goals and 96 points in just 26 games for Warman. Scriven says that being picked by a Saskatchewan team meant a lot.
7: Very happy with the selection. I'm from Saskatchewan, so being picked from a team that is located in Saskatchewan is an honor. Yeah, I did a Zoom call with them. They seemed interested, and they seem like a great organization.
2: Broncos head coach Chad Leslie described Scriven as a physical playoff-style player with scoring ability. Scriven will play next season for the U18 AAA Warman Wildcats. Another honor for former Swift Current Broncos star Joe Sakic. The Burnaby BC product was ranked 6th on the Canadian Hockey League's top 50 players of the last 50 years list released Saturday. Sackett was the highest ranked player from the Western Hockey League on the list as a part of the CHL's 50th anniversary celebrations. And if something's happening in your community, from breaking news to big game scores, make sure you tell us first. Give us a call to 306-773-NEWS or head over to swiftcurrentonline.com and click on Submit News.
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2: For today, sun and cloud and a good chance of a thunderstorm here in Swift Current with wind gusting to 60 at a high of 21. For tonight, a good chance of more rain here in the evening with a low of 7 degrees. Tomorrow, sunshine and a high of 22. Wednesday, it's going to be sunny and a high of 29. Thursday, calling for rain and wind at a high of 21. Friday, looks like sunny skies and a high of 17. For local news, weather, and sports, make sure to download your Swift Current online app.

0: Monday morning. Oh, what a feeling. Good morning, I'm Rob Carney. Thanks for tuning in. Coming up today, preparing to help you make some vacation plans while you save money traveling the prairies. 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Somebody's going to be packing their bags with Porter, winning a nice trip for two. Something new and exciting on the radio this week. It's the 25K payday. A chance for you to win your share of $25,000 to spend at participating businesses. I'm not kidding, 25 grand. Details on the way. Hey, Monday's easier to take when you know we've got a long weekend coming up. May long, Victoria Day long weekend on the way. We'll take a look ahead. Stanley Cup playoffs, Habs with a big win last night. Blue Jays almost swept the Angels on the weekend, but they lost yesterday. I'll tell you that story. And we'll play the music from the Commodores and the Cars and Laura Brannigan and more. This rock and roll radio show for JGL Partners in Agriculture. This is Monday, May the 11th, 2026. And today is a great day to be alive.
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10: For today, a high of 21 with a chance of a thunderstorm with wind gusting up to 60 in the afternoon. For tonight, a low of 7 degrees with a chance for more thunder. Tomorrow, you're going to see a high of 22 degrees with sunny skies. Wednesday, 29 and still sunny. Thursday, 21 and raining. Friday, expect a high of 17 with sunshine. For local news, weather, and sports at any time, download your Swift Current online app.
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0: A little rock and roll from April Wine. Saskatchewan's best music. Hi there, I'm Rob Kearney. It's good to be back at the radio station today. If you're tuned into 800 CHAB Moose Jaw Thursday and Friday, you know where I was and what I was doing. But if you're tuned into the show in Kindersley or Rosetown, Swift Current, Estevan or Weyburn, you know I wasn't on the network show, right? That's because we were family first radiothoning. It's a long-standing tradition in Moose Jaw where we raise money for the Moose Jaw Health Foundation to better equip the Dr. F.H. Wigmore Regional Hospital, which serves a lot of southern Saskatchewan, okay? So we were raising money. Here's how it all finished up. Now, our goal was $150,000 to better equip the chemo unit at the Dr. F.H. Wigmore Regional Hospital. So the goal was $150,000. Here's how we finished.
1: $68,126. 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Thank you for being a part of the 20th annual 800 CHAB Family First Radiothon.
0: Oh, yeah. We raised more than double what we were trying to raise at the Radiothon. Awesome. Over 20 years, we've raised more than $6.2 million for the Moose Jaw Health Foundation through the Family First Radiothon in Moose Jaw. And again, it serves a wide range of our community. It's the Dr. F.H. Wigmore Regional Hospital here in Moose Jaw. So thanks for being a part of it. Thanks for your donation if you made one. And again, it's good to be back with all of you here this morning on Monday morning.
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4: Good morning, I'm Hayden Michaels. At the most recent Governance and Priorities Committee meeting, Swift Current Mayor Al Bridle brought up the topic of possibly altering the flag-raising and proclamation bylaw. Currently, it's left to the mayor's discretion on which groups get to raise a flag and have a proclamation.
5: Well, these actions are symbolic and don't create any legal rights. They are highly visible, can be perceived by the public as an endorsement by the city. Over time, some requests have involved sensitive or potentially controversial topics, including political, religious, or advocacy-related matters.
4: Some of the ideas brought up included separating the flag raising and proclamations into separate bylaws and to only fly city and state flags at City Hall, while all other flags will be flown at Market Square. The town of Chauvin will not be raising property taxes in 2026. Town Council approved the 2026 operating capital budget at its April 21st meeting with a 0% property tax increase. The budget includes just over $5 million in operating spending and more than $1 million in capital projects. Mayor Cal Vance says council focused on balancing affordability with long-term planning. The minimum land tax will remain unchanged at $1,320 per residential and commercial property. The Rogue Cruisers drew more than 100 vehicles for their annual Mother's Day Care Home Cruise on Sunday. The event, now in its third year, saw participants leave from the Living Sky Casino before cruising past Swift Current Care Homes and raising money for the Saskatchewan Cancer Society. Dustin Vipon, co-founding member of the Rogue Cruisers, was thrilled to see the turnout.
6: It went really well. The turnout was terrific and probably the first nice day we've had this spring, so it was definitely very welcome.
4: The event raised over $1,200 for the Sask Cancer Society, with the Rogue Cruisers rounding that up to $1,500. Saskatchewan NDP Deputy Agriculture Shadow Minister Trent Weatherspoon says producers are facing a critical spring as soaring input costs, farmland ownership concerns, and uncertainty around Bonnet Farms collide. Weatherspoon says that he called on the provincial government to strike an urgent special committee on agriculture to hear directly from producers and farm organizations.
7: The real pressures and challenges that we hear are those soaring costs of inputs right now, fertilizer and fuel that are really through the roof in the last couple of months, and that really create a lot of pressure on an operation.
4: He says the government ignored their call for a special ag committee, noting that this is a critical time for the government to step up and have the backs of producers. Residents in the Gladstone Street area are asked to move their vehicles off the street to accommodate residential street sweeping today in Zone 13. A dozen streets are included in Swift Current Zone 13, including Alpine Crescent, Aspen Drive, Aberdeen Street, and 3rd to 8th Avenue Southeast. Street sweeping will be carried out between 8 a.m. and 4:30 p.m. A full list of streets can be found on Swift Current Online.
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4: The Swift Current Wolverines snapped a massive winning streak for the Prince Albert Predators on Saturday. Roan Foster scored with 1 second left in regulation to lift Swift Current to an 8-7 win in the first game of the doubleheader in Prince Albert. It was the Predators' first junior Prairie Gold Lacrosse League loss in 1,099 days. Chase Schaefer scored 3 goals and added an assist for the Wolverines, while Grady Henderson and Riley Schaefer each had 2 goals and an assist. Swift Current then lost the second half of the doubleheader 15-4. The Wolverines are 4-3 on the season. A local product came away with a unanimous decision victory after headlining a packed fundraiser event hosted by Alliance Boxing in Saskatoon. Jaden Toy shares how he performed at the Fight Night Spring Cleanup event on May 2nd.
8: I think I did really well. It was awesome. I had a tough opponent, real tough opponent from Manitoba. Yeah, Dmytro Ivankovic. When I went to Vancouver for the Nationals training camp, he was there as well. And I knew eventually we'd end up crossing paths. I'd worked with him before. We had done like sparring and things before in Vancouver and trained together. We're in the same weight class, same everything. So I was like, yeah, give me a tough fight.
4: Toy says that he was even featured as the main event in the evening. The Swift Current Broncos added one of Saskatchewan's top scorers in the recent WHL Prospects Draft. The Broncos selected Prince Albert forward Jesse Scriven, 63rd overall, in the third round after he led the Saskatchewan U15 AA Hockey League with 50 goals and 96 points in just 26 games for Warman. Scriven says that being picked by a Saskatchewan team meant a lot.
9: Very happy with the selection. I'm from Saskatchewan, so being picked from a team that is located in Saskatchewan is an honor. I did a Zoom call with them. They seemed interested, and they seem like a great organization.
4: Broncos head coach Chad Leslie described Scriven as a physical playoff-style player with scoring ability. Scriven will play next season for the U18 AAA Warman Wildcats. another honor for former Swift Current Bronco star Joe Sakic. The Burnaby BC product was ranked 6th on the Canadian Hockey League's top 50 players of the last 50 years list released Saturday. Sakic was the highest ranked player from the Western Hockey League on the list as a part of the CHL's 50th anniversary celebrations. And if something's happening in your community, from breaking news to big game scores, make sure you tell us first. Give us a call to 306-773-NEWS or head over to swiftcurrentonline.com and click on Submit News.
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4: For today, a high of 21 with a chance of a thunderstorm with wind gusting up to 60 in the afternoon. For tonight, a low of 7 degrees with a chance for more thunder. Tomorrow, you're going to see a high of 22 degrees with sunny skies. Wednesday, 29 and still sunny. Thursday, 21 and raining. Friday, expect a high of 17 with sunshine. For local news, weather, and sports at any time, download your Swift Current online app.

0: you. 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I'm Rob Carney. 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All you have to do is enter online. Fill out the entry form. And during the week of June 1st, five finalists will be randomly chosen from across the province. Those finalists will each have a 1 in 5 chance to win $1,000 in gift cards in a local draw, along with a 1 in 30 chance to win the provincial grand prize of $19,000 in gift cards. This is awesome. 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
8: For today, sun and cloud and a good chance of a thunderstorm here in Swift Current with wind gusting to 60 at a high of 21. For tonight, a good chance of more rain here in the evening with a low of 7 degrees. Tomorrow, sunshine and a high of 22. Wednesday, it's going to be sunny and a high of 29. Thursday, calling for rain and wind at a high of 21. Friday, looks like sunny skies and a high of 17. For local news, weather, and sports, make sure to download your Swift Current online app.
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0: classic hits. You hear them all on Saskatchewan's Best Music. Hi there, I'm Rob Carney. Scoreboard time. The Western Hockey League Championship Final is down to a best of five. The Prince Albert Raiders split the first two games in Everett against the Silvertips, so the championship final, best of seven, now tied 1-1. The next three games are in Prince Albert, so it's a 2-3-2 format, okay? So the Raiders are hosting Everett tomorrow and Wednesday nights, and then again on Friday. In the Centennial Cup, the SJHL champion Flin Flon Bombers not having a good time down east. They're 0-2. They need to win today. They're up against the Greater Sudbury Cubs later this morning, actually, at, I think, 10 o'clock our time. NHL last night, the Montreal Canadiens, they're for real. They beat Buffalo 6-2. The Habs lead that series 2-1. One other game last night, the Anaheim Ducks beat the Vegas Golden Knights 4-3, so that series is tied 2-2. And the Toronto Blue Jays almost swept the Angels. They won 2-3. They lost yesterday by a score of 6-1. Hey, the Saskatchewan Roughriders are in the main camp. Rookie camp wrapped up Saturday. Main camp started yesterday, and the Riders have an exhibition game this weekend. More on the CFL coming up a little later this morning. Keep it here on Saskatchewan's Best Music.
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2: Swift Current Mayor Al Bridle would like to review the flag raising and proclamation bylaw. And the town of Shaunavon will not be raising property taxes in 2026. 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
2: Good morning, I'm Hayden Michaels. At the most recent Governance and Priorities Committee meeting, Swift Current Mayor Al Bridle brought up the topic of possibly altering the flag-raising and proclamation bylaw. Currently, it's left to the mayor's discretion on which groups get to raise a flag and have a proclamation.
3: Well, these actions are symbolic and don't create any legal rights. They are highly visible, can be perceived by the public as an endorsement by the city. Over time, some requests have involved sensitive or potentially controversial topics, including political, religious, or advocacy-related matters.
2: Some of the ideas brought up included separating the flag raising and proclamations into separate bylaws and to only fly city and state flags at City Hall, while all other flags will be flown at Market Square. The town of Chauvin will not be raising property taxes in 2026. Town Council approved the 2026 operating capital budget at its April 21st meeting with a 0% property tax increase. The budget includes just over $5 million in operating spending and more than $1 million in capital projects. Mayor Cal Vance says council focused on balancing affordability with long-term planning. The minimum land tax will remain unchanged at $1,320 per residential and commercial property. The Rogue Cruisers drew more than 100 vehicles for their annual Mother's Day Care Home Cruise on Sunday. The event, now in its third year, saw participants leave from the Living Sky Casino before cruising past Swift Current Care Homes and raising money for the Saskatchewan Cancer Society. Dustin Vipon, co-founding member of the Rogue Cruisers, was thrilled to see the turnout.
4: It went really well. The turnout was terrific and probably the first nice day we've had this spring, so it was definitely very welcome.
2: The event raised over $1,200 for the Sask Cancer Society, with the Rogue Cruisers rounding that up to $1,500. Saskatchewan NDP Deputy Agriculture Shadow Minister Trent Weatherspoon says producers are facing a critical spring as soaring input costs, farmland ownership concerns, and uncertainty around Bonnet Farms collide. Weatherspoon says that he called on the provincial government to strike an urgent special committee on agriculture to hear directly from producers and farm organizations.
5: The real pressures and challenges that we hear are those soaring costs of inputs right now, fertilizer and fuel that are really through the roof in the last couple of months, and that really create a lot of pressure on an operation.
2: He says the government ignored their call for a special ag committee, noting that this is a critical time for the government to step up and have the backs of producers. Residents in the Gladstone Street area are asked to move their vehicles off the street to accommodate residential street sweeping today in Zone 13. A dozen streets are included in Swift Current's Zone 13, including Alpine Crescent, Aspen Drive, Aberdeen Street, and 3rd to 8th Avenue Southeast. Street sweeping will be carried out between 8 a.m. and 4:30 p.m. A full list of streets can be found on Swift Current Online.
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2: The Swift Current Wolverines snapped a massive winning streak for the Prince Albert Predators on Saturday. Roan Foster scored with 1 second left in regulation to lift Swift Current to an 8-7 win in the first game of the doubleheader in Prince Albert. It was the Predators' first Junior Prairie Gold Lacrosse League loss in 1,099 days. Chase Schaefer scored 3 goals and added an assist for the Wolverines, while Grady Henderson and Riley Schaefer each had 2 goals and an assist. Swift Current then lost the second half of the doubleheader 15-4. The Wolverines are 4-3 on the season. A local product came away with a unanimous decision victory after headlining a packed fundraiser event hosted by Alliance Boxing in Saskatoon. Jaden Toy shares how he performed at the Fight Night Spring Cleanup event on May 2nd.
6: I think I did really well. It was awesome. I had a tough opponent, real tough opponent from Manitoba. Yeah, Dmytro Ivankovic. When I went to Vancouver for the Nationals training camp, he was there as well. And I knew eventually we'd end up crossing paths. I'd worked with him before. We had done like sparring and things before in Vancouver and trained together. We're in the same weight class, same everything. So I was like, yeah, give me a tough fight.
2: Toy says that he was even featured as the main event in the evening. The Swift Current Broncos added one of Saskatchewan's top scorers in the recent WHL Prospects Draft. The Broncos selected Prince Albert forward Jesse Scriven, 63rd overall, in the third round after he led the Saskatchewan U15 AA Hockey League with 50 goals and 96 points in just 26 games for Warman. Scriven says that being picked by a Saskatchewan team meant a lot.
7: Very happy with the selection. I'm from Saskatchewan, so being picked from a team that is located in Saskatchewan is an honor. I did a Zoom call with them. They seemed interested, and they seem like a great organization.
2: Broncos head coach Chad Leslie described Scriven as a physical playoff-style player with scoring ability. Scriven will play next season for the U18 AAA Warman Wildcats. Another honor for former Swift Current Broncos star Joe Sakic. The Burnaby BC product was ranked 6th on the Canadian Hockey League's top 50 players of the last 50 years list released Saturday. Sackett was the highest ranked player from the Western Hockey League on the list as a part of the CHL's 50th anniversary celebrations. And if something's happening in your community, from breaking news to big game scores, make sure you tell us first. Give us a call to 306-773-NEWS or head over to SwiftCurrentOnline.com and click on Submit News.
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2: For today, sun and cloud and a good chance of a thunderstorm here in Swift Current with wind gusting to 60 at a high of 21. For tonight, a good chance of more rain here in the evening with a low of 7 degrees. Tomorrow, sunshine and a high of 22. Wednesday, it's going to be sunny and a high of 29. Thursday, calling for rain and wind at a high of 21. Friday, looks like sunny skies and a high of 17. 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

0: Laura Branigan. You're listening to Saskatchewan's Best Music. Monday morning, I'm Rob Kearney. Brand new day, brand new week, and something to look forward to this weekend, the Victoria Day long weekend. Seems like it's early this year, doesn't it? Well, here's the deal. Victoria Day in Canada is defined as the Monday preceding May 25th. Because of that rule, the earliest possible date it can fall on is May the 18th, and that is what is happening this year. So we got that to look forward to, which is always good. You know, we're also marking this week Kids Farm Safe Week, a national campaign aimed at keeping children safe on the farm. Robin Anderson is with the Canadian Agricultural Safety Association.
1: Farms are awesome places to live and to grow up. You know, unfortunately, there are, you know, hazards and risks and dangers associated with living on the farm for adults and kids. So, you know, the Canadian Agricultural Safety Association took it upon itself about 3 years ago to start the annual Kids Farm Safe Week to talk to kids, parents, caregivers, grandparents, anybody that has anything to do with the farm about the importance of keeping kids safe on the farm.
0: Anderson says simple actions like clear rules, supervision, and communication around farm equipment and animals and other hazards can help prevent life-changing accidents. So if you're on the farm and you got kids on the farm, take some time to have that chat this week.
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7: For today, a high of 21 with a chance of a thunderstorm with wind gusting up to 60 in the afternoon. For tonight, a low of 7 degrees with a chance for more thunder. Tomorrow, you're going to see a high of 22 degrees with sunny skies. Wednesday, 29 and still sunny. Thursday, 21 and raining. Friday, expect a high of 17 with sunshine. For local news, weather, and sports at any time, download your Swift Current online app.
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2: The town of Shaunavon says strategic planning helped them to maintain services without raising taxes in 2026. And Swift Current Mayor Al Bridle brought forth the idea of changing the flag raising and proclamations bylaw. 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
0: 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Just what I needed. 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
1: Good morning. I'm Hayden Michaels. Swift Current Mayor Al Bridle brought forth the idea of changing the flag raising and proclamations bylaw. He noted that the current bylaw leaves decisions on who gets to have their flag raised and deliver proclamations at the mayor's discretion. City Councilor Ryan Schweitzer was against the idea of changing the bylaw.
2: Count me as team status quo on this one. I think our existing policies that we have in place, we do it the right way. There are some discretionary powers that fall on your shoulders, the mayor, and you always do a good job of including your council in the decisions that you make.

0: Councillors Leanne Tutland-Weeb, Ryan Pluis, and Tom Christensen were more receptive to making changes. The town of Chauvin says strategic planning helped it maintain services without raising taxes in 2026. Council recently approved the town's operating capital budget with no increase to property taxes. Chief Administrative Officer in Training, Blaze Larson, says that administration worked closely with council to balance current needs with long-term priorities. The budget includes funding for recreation and community projects, including fencing maintenance at the Ball Diamonds and program grants for the Grand Coteau Center. Town officials also hinted at future announcements tied to recreation amenities and community investment projects. Saskatchewan NDP Deputy Agriculture Shadow Minister Trent Wotherspoon says producers are facing a critical spring as soaring input costs, farmland ownership concerns, and uncertainty around Monette Farms collide. Wotherspoon says that he called on the provincial government to strike an urgent special committee on agriculture to hear directly from producers and farm organizers.
1: The real pressures and challenges that we hear are those soaring costs of inputs right now, fertilizer and fuel that are really through the roof in the last couple of months, and that really create a lot of pressure on an operation.
0: He says the government ignored their call for a special ag committee, noting that this is a critical time for the government to step up and have the backs of producers. And with over 100 cars on display, care homes across Swift Current were thrilled to watch the third annual Road Cruisers Mother's Day Cruise. Dustin Vipon, co-founding member of the Road Cruisers, was able to bring his wife and daughter with him for the ride.
2: We drove the DeSoto. We all went as a family in the car and had a good cruise.
0: The event raised over $1,200 for the Sask Cancer Society, with the Road Cruisers topping that up to $1,500. The city of Swift Current has advised that street sweeping is scheduled to continue today and asking residents to move their vehicles off the streets in Zone 13. Between 8 a.m. and 4:30 this afternoon, street sweeping will happen on 12 streets, including Aspen Drive, Gladstone Street East, and 3rd Avenue Southeast. A full list of impacted streets is available on Swift Current Online.
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0: It was a split on the road for the Swift Current Wolverines in Prince Albert on Saturday. The Wolverines opened the doubleheader with a dramatic 8-7 win over the Predators as Roan Foster scored with 1 second left in the third period. It was the first Prince Albert Junior Prairie Gold to cross league loss in 1,099 days. Prince Albert responded with a 15-4 win in the second game of the day. The Wolverines are now 4-3 and return to action on May 22nd in Weyburn. A locally raised boxer recently capped off the Alliance Boxing's recent Saskatoon fundraiser with a win over a tough Manitoba opponent during the main event. Jaden Toy says that the third Fight Night Spring Cleanup Show took place on Saturday, May 2nd, was smashing success.
4: The turnout was amazing. We had, you know, a large crowd in our own gym. Lots of our, you know, local boxers, like a lot of the fighters from our gym. We tried to get as many as we could on there. And I've been planning this for a couple months now. Putting me as main event was good. It was a really good turnout.
0: The event featured amateur boxers from Regina, Saskatoon, and Winnipeg. The Swift Current Broncos believe they added a hard-working score when they drafted Jesse Scriven in the third round of the WHL Prospects Draft. The Prince Albert product led the Saskatchewan U15 AA Hockey League in goals and points this season with Warman. Scriven described his game after being selected by Swift Current.
5: I'm a 200-foot player, centerman, that loves the physicality part of the game, that also loves scoring goals. That's a big thing with me.
0: Broncos head scout Chad Leslie says Scriven impressed the organization with his competitiveness and willingness to battle in hard areas of the ice. The 6-foot forward had 96 points in only 26 games this season. Former Swift Current Broncos captain Joe Sakic continues to be recognized as one of hockey's all-time greats. The Canadian Hockey League ranked Sakic 6th on its top 50 players of the last 50 years list this weekend. Sakic exploded for 160 points in just 64 games with Swift Current in 1987-88, winning the CHL Player of the Year and WHL MVP honors. From local news to local sports, we're here for all your updates. 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
0: For today, a high of 21 with a chance of a thunderstorm with wind gusting up to 60 in the afternoon. For tonight, a low of 7 degrees with a chance for more thunder. Tomorrow, you're going to see a high of 22 degrees with sunny skies. Wednesday, 29 and still sunny. Thursday, 21 and raining. Friday, expect a high of 17 with sunshine. For local news, weather, and sports at any time, download your Swift Current online app.

0: classic hit on Saskatchewan's best music. Hi there, I'm Rob Carney. Monday morning, but Monday's easier to take when you know you got a long weekend coming up. That's right. May long, the Victoria Day long weekend is coming up, so we'll have Monday off, Monday, May the 18th. And that'll mark the start of the CFL preseason. The Saskatchewan Roughriders will be in Calgary to take on the Stampeders. They got a full week of practice ahead in Saskatoon, though. Rookie camp wrapped up Saturday night. The Riders released 8 players, added another 4 to the retired list. I think that's just kind of like bookkeeping. So I don't think those 4 guys are retired, really. They'll be back if they need them. But the Riders are getting set for a brand new season with a lot of Saskatchewan flavor on that roster, from Logan Ferland from Melfort to Jackson Ford from Regina to Sean Mims out of Regina and Daniel Weave from Saskatoon, U of S Huskies football star. Coach Corey Mace loves having these boys around.
1: But to have those guys, from the province of Saskatchewan, you don't have to tell them much to get juiced up or what it means to wear green or white. So, honestly, some of that too is just, those guys can lead by example in everything that they do, because they're going to work their tails off, and certainly off the field too, and what it means to the community. So always about the Sasky boys.
0: CFL season is about to get underway. Again, the Riders play in Calgary, preseason game this coming Monday. Then in Saskatoon, they'll host the Winnipeg Blue Bombers Saturday night, May the 23rd. And then week 2, the Riders get the bye in the first week of the CFL season. Week 2, the Riders will open up at home against the BC Lions. That'll happen Saturday night, June the 13th.
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5: Alberta releasing its first crop report of the season on Friday. It showed a cool, snowy April delayed the start of seeding across much of the province. Southern Alberta leads the province at 26% seeded, followed by Central Alberta at 4%. Northern regions remain near zero as snowmelt continues. Last week's crop reports across the prairies showed Manitoba was at 2%, Saskatchewan at 3%, and Alberta at 6%. Federal Agriculture and Agri-Food Minister Heath MacDonald announcing up to $6.25 million in funding for the Canadian Agri-Food Automation and Intelligence Network, or CAIN, with the focus being the Agricultural Clean Technology Program's Research and Innovation Stream Accelerator. The funding is part of a broader $30 million national investment designed to help ag tech companies move climate-friendly innovations through final testing for Golden West. 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
11: For today, sun and cloud and a good chance of a thunderstorm here in Swift Current with wind gusting to 60 at a high of 21. For tonight, a good chance of more rain here in the evening with a low of 7 degrees. Tomorrow, sunshine and a high of 22. Wednesday, it's going to be sunny and a high of 29. Thursday, calling for rain and wind at a high of 21. Friday, looks like sunny skies and a high of 17. For local news, weather, and sports, make sure to download your Swift Current online app.
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0: you. That's Chilliwack. I'm Rob Carney. We're starting a new week with a brand new contest on Saskatchewan's Best Music. It's the 25K payday. You heard that right. 25K. We're giving you a chance to win your share of $25,000 to spend at participating businesses. The 25K. 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And weekly, we'll be picking one lucky person to be qualified. And during the week of June the 1st, we're going to randomly pick our final five. Those finalists will have a 1 in 5 chance to win $1,000 in gift cards in a local draw, and a 1 in 30 chance to win $19,000 in gift cards in a provincial draw. The winners will be announced at 8:05 Monday, June the 8th. Okay? It's exciting. Check out all the participating businesses in Moose Jaw, Swift Current, Estevan, Humboldt, Weyburn, and Kindersley today. Again, on your local Golden West website. It's the 25K payday on Saskatchewan's Best Music.
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0: You know, when this song was released back in 2003, it debuted at number 14 on the Billboard chart. It peaked at number 4 on that Billboard chart later that year. Pretty good for a bunch of boys from Alberta. Nickelback.

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1: Good morning, I'm Hayden Michaels. At the most recent Governance and Priorities Committee meeting, Swift Current Mayor Al Bridal brought up the topic of possibly altering the flag-raising and proclamation bylaw. Currently, it's left to the mayor's discretion on which groups get to raise a flag and have a proclamation.
2: Well, these actions are symbolic and don't create any legal rights. They are highly visible, can be perceived by the public as an endorsement by the city. Over time, some requests have involved sensitive or potentially controversial topics, including political, religious, or advocacy-related matters.
1: Some of the ideas brought up included separating the flag raising and proclamations into separate bylaws and to only fly city and state flags at City Hall, while all other flags will be flown at Market Square. The town of Chauvin will not be raising property taxes in 2026. Town Council approved the 2026 operating capital budget at its April 21st meeting with a 0% property tax increase. The budget includes just over $5 million in operating spending and more than $1 million in capital projects. Mayor Cal Vance says council focused on balancing affordability with long-term planning. The minimum land tax will remain unchanged at $1,320 per residential and commercial property. The Rogue Cruisers drew more than 100 vehicles for their annual Mother's Day Care Home Cruise on Sunday. The event, now in its third year, saw participants leave from the Living Sky Casino before cruising past Swift Current Care Homes and raising money for the Saskatchewan Cancer Society. Dustin Vipon, co-founding member of the Rogue Cruisers, was thrilled to see the turnout.
3: It went really well. The turnout was terrific and probably the first nice day we've had this spring, so it was definitely very welcome.
1: The event raised over $1,200 for the Sask Cancer Society, with the Rogue Cruisers rounding that up to $1,500. Saskatchewan NDP Deputy Agriculture Shadow Minister Trent Weatherspoon says producers are facing a critical spring as soaring input costs, farmland ownership concerns, and uncertainty around Bonnet Farms collide. Weatherspoon says that he called on the provincial government to strike an urgent special committee on agriculture to hear directly from producers and farm organizations.
4: The real pressures and challenges that we hear are those soaring costs of inputs right now, fertilizer and fuel that are really through the roof in the last couple of months, and that really create a lot of pressure on an operation.
1: He says the government ignored their call for a special ag committee, noting that this is a critical time for the government to step up and have the backs of producers. Residents in the Gladstone Street area are asked to move their vehicles off the street to accommodate residential street sweeping today in Zone 13. A dozen streets are included in Swift Current's Zone 13, including Alpine Crescent, Aspen Drive, Aberdeen Street, and 3rd to 8th Avenue Southeast. Street sweeping will be carried out between 8 a.m. and 4:30 p.m. A full list of streets can be found on Swift Current Online.
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1: The Swift Current Wolverines snapped a massive winning streak for the Prince Albert Predators on Saturday. Roan Foster scored with 1 second left in regulation to lift Swift Current to an 8-7 win in the first game of the doubleheader in Prince Albert. It was the Predators' first Junior Prairie Gold Lacrosse League loss in 1,099 days. Chase Schaefer scored 3 goals and added an assist for the Wolverines, while Grady Henderson and Riley Schaefer each had 2 goals and an assist. Swift Current then lost the second half of the doubleheader 15-4. The Wolverines are 4-3 on the season. A local product came away with a unanimous decision victory after headlining a packed fundraiser event hosted by Alliance Boxing in Saskatoon. Jaden Toy shares how he performed at the Fight Night Spring Cleanup event on May 2nd.
6: I think I did really well. It was awesome. I had a tough opponent, real tough opponent from Manitoba. Yeah, Dmytro Ivankovic. When I went to Vancouver for the Nationals training camp, he was there as well. And I knew eventually we'd end up crossing paths. I'd worked with him before. We had done like sparring and things before in Vancouver and trained together. We're in the same weight class, same everything. So I was like, yeah, give me a tough fight.
1: Toy says that he was even featured as the main event in the evening. The Swift Current Broncos added one of Saskatchewan's top scorers in the recent WHL Prospects Draft. The Broncos selected Prince Albert forward Jesse Scriven, 63rd overall, in the third round after he led the Saskatchewan U15 AA Hockey League with 50 goals and 96 points in just 26 games for Warman. Scriven says that being picked by a Saskatchewan team meant a lot.
7: Very happy with the selection. I'm from Saskatchewan, so being picked from a team that is located in Saskatchewan is an honor. I did a Zoom call with them. They seemed interested, and they seem like a great organization.
1: Broncos head coach Chad Leslie described Scriven as a physical playoff-style player with scoring ability. Scriven will play next season for the U18 AAA Warman Wildcats. Another honor for former Swift Current Broncos star Joe Sakic. The Burnaby BC product was ranked 6th on the Canadian Hockey League's top 50 players of the last 50 years list released Saturday. Sackett was the highest ranked player from the Western Hockey League on the list as a part of the CHL's 50th anniversary celebrations. And if something's happening in your community, from breaking news to big game scores, make sure you tell us first. Give us a call to 306-773-NEWS or head over to SwiftCurrentOnline.com and click on Submit News.
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1: For today, sun and cloud and a good chance of a thunderstorm here in Swift Current with wind gusting to 60 at a high of 21. For tonight, a good chance of more rain here in the evening with a low of 7 degrees. Tomorrow, sunshine and a high of 22. Wednesday, it's going to be sunny and a high of 29. Thursday, calling for rain and wind at a high of 21. Friday, looks like sunny skies and a high of 17. For local news, weather, and sports, make sure to download your Swift Current online app.

0: iTunes Best Music. I'm Rob Kearney. Hey, how does this sound? Cruise, relax, and fish on pristine waters. Explore calm bays and scenic islands. Take in incredible sunsets and Canadian wildlife. 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The Seymour Canada online auction continues, but just for two more days. The auction starts closing on Wednesday. 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
9: For today, a high of 21 with a chance of a thunderstorm with wind gusting up to 60 in the afternoon. For tonight, a low of 7 degrees with a chance for more thunder. Tomorrow, you're going to see a high of 22 degrees with sunny skies. Wednesday, 29 and still sunny. Thursday, 21 and raining. Friday, expect a high of 17 with sunshine. For local news, weather, and sports at any time, download your Swift Current online app.
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0: music that makes you feel good. It's Saskatchewan's best music. So this morning I'm reading this really fun article on NartCity.com. A gifted writer by the name of Sienna Palmieri. I love her stuff. And she has inspired today's daily commentary on Canada's unofficial third language. Stay tuned.
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2: The Rogue Cruisers had over 100 vehicles on parade in their third annual Mother's Day cruise on Sunday. And the Saskatchewan NDP are calling on the provincial government to strike a special legislative committee focused on agriculture as producers face rising costs and uncertainty this spring. 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
11: Rob Carney in the morning. Carney's comments.
0: We have two official languages in Canada, officially, but if you consider Canadian slang in English, I do believe we have another unofficial language. Many of us speak the same weird language. Like, only here can a sentence go, "Buddy and I went for a rip, grabbed a double-double, and he was really giving her." The double-double isn't just a coffee. It's basically citizenship paperwork. Giver can mean work hard or go full speed on a Friday night. Same energy. Go for a rip? That's not dangerous. Just a drive. Probably in a truck. And if something's rank, that's not just bad, that's offensively bad, like week-old gym bag bad. Then we have wheels. That's not a car, that's a game. If someone's wheeling, they're working the room. And celly, that's the celebration. Doesn't matter if it's a goal or someone found $5 in their coat. But the real MVP, buddy. Because buddy can mean your best friend or a guy you're about 2 seconds away from chirping into next week. Yeah, okay there, buddy. Same word, totally different outcome. And that's Canada, where the language is friendly, but the tone, that's where the story is. I'm Rob Carney.

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1: Good morning. I'm Hayden Michaels. Swift Current Mayor Al Bridle brought up the idea of changing the flag-raising proclamation bylaw at the most recent Governance and Priorities Committee meeting. He highlighted how there is often pushback from opposing groups when a flag is raised. City Councilor Courtney Stewart was opposed to changes as she is currently in favor of the current systems.
2: If we can use our voices to advocate for a group that might need our support, I think that's important, even if it's not spelled out in the Cities Act. I had the honor of raising the Truth and Reconciliation flag in September, and there was a drum circle and dancing while that was happening, and it was quite moving, and I think it would be a shame to get rid of things like that where we can show our support where it's needed.
1: Bridle plans to prepare a presentation for City Council later this summer on the issue. Infrastructure projects are a major focus in the town of Shaunavon's 2026 budget. Council approved more than $1 million in capital spending while keeping property taxes unchanged for the year. The biggest project is $500,000 for paving and patchwork on local streets. Other projects include sewer main relining, water main valve replacements, and sidewalk repairs. The budget also includes $125,000 for airport maintenance and upgrades, including airstrip lighting improvements through a matching CAP grant project. The Rogue Cruisers had over 100 vehicles on parade in their third annual Mother's Day cruise on Sunday. The event raised over $1,200 for the Saskatchewan Cancer Society, with club co-founder Dustin Vipon saying that the Rogue Cruisers will be rounding that number up.
3: I believe total is right around $1,220, and we're going to top that up as a club to $1,500, and it was really good. All those donations going to the SAS Cancer Society.
1: The Rogue Cruisers will be hosting their weekly car show tomorrow night. The Saskatchewan NDP is calling on the provincial government to strike a special legislative committee focused on agriculture as producers face rising costs and uncertainty this spring, but that request has been ignored. Deputy Agriculture Critic Trent Wotherspoon says that producers are heading into seeding under mounting pressure from high fertilizer and fuel costs to concerns about farmland ownership.
4: This government's been quietly permitting the massive land acquisition by institutional investment, by large investment trusts and funds like Avenue Living out of province that have acquired over

0: 80,000 acres in this province. And what we believe is that this is not in the interests of producers and this industry and rural Saskatchewan, and this government needs to act on these fronts.
1: He says they're concerned about the potential land grab that we could see with Minette Farms under creditor protection. Residential street sweeping is set to move to Zone 13 today, with residents being asked to remove their vehicles from the affected streets. Between 8 a.m. and 4:30 this afternoon, 12 streets south of Gladstone Street and east of 2nd Avenue Southeast will be swept. Zone 13 includes Alder Place, Gibbs Street East, Gladstone Street East, and 6th Avenue Southeast.
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1: It was a split on the road for the Swift Current Wolverines in Prince Albert on Saturday. The Wolverines opened the doubleheader with a dramatic 8-7 win over the Predators as Roan Foster scored with 1 second left in the third period. It was the first Prince Albert Junior Prairie Gold to cross league loss in 1,099 days. Prince Albert responded with a 15-4 win in the second game of the day. The Wolverines are now 4-3 and return to action on May 22nd in Weyburn. A locally raised boxer recently capped off the Alliance Boxing's recent Saskatoon fundraiser with a win over a tough Manitoba opponent during the main event. Jaden Toy says that the third Fight Night Spring Cleanup Show took place on Saturday, May 2nd, with smashing success.
3: The turnout was amazing. We had, a large crowd in our own gym, lots of our, local boxers, like a lot of the fighters from our gym. We tried to get as many as we could on there. And I've been planning this for a couple months now. Putting me as main event was good. It was a really good turnout.
1: The event featured amateur boxers from Regina, Saskatoon, and Winnipeg. The Swift Current Broncos believe they added a hard-working score when they drafted Jesse Scriven in the third round of the WHL Prospects Draft. The Prince Albert product led the Saskatchewan U15 AA Hockey League in goals and points this season with Warman. Scriven described his game after being selected by Swift Current.
4: I'm a 200-foot player, centerman, that loves the physicality part of the game, that also loves scoring goals. That's a big thing with me.
1: Broncos head scout Chad Leslie says Scriven impressed the organization with his competitiveness and willingness to battle in hard areas of the ice. The 6-foot forward had 96 points in only 26 games this season. Former Swift Current Broncos captain Joe Sakic continues to be recognized as one of hockey's all-time greats. The Canadian Hockey League ranked Sakic 6th on its top 50 players of the last 50 years list this weekend. Sakic exploded for 160 points in just 64 games with Swift Current in 1987-88, winning the CHL Player of the Year and WHL MVP honors. From local news to local sports, we're here for all your updates. 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
1: For today, a high of 21 with a chance of a thunderstorm with wind gusting up to 60 in the afternoon. For tonight, a low of 7 degrees with a chance for more thunder. Tomorrow, you're going to see a high of 22 degrees with sunny skies. Wednesday, 29 and still sunny. Thursday, 21 and raining. Friday, expect a high of 17 with sunshine. For local news, weather, and sports at any time, download your Swift Current online app.

0: This is Saskatchewan's Best Music. I'm Rob Carnahan, in case you missed it earlier. The 25K payday is underway. 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
3: Alberta releasing its first crop report of the season on Friday. It showed a cool, snowy April delayed the start of seeding across much of the province. Southern Alberta leads the province at 26% seeded, followed by Central Alberta at 4%. Northern regions remain near zero as snowmelt continues. Last week's crop reports across the prairies showed Manitoba was at 2%, Saskatchewan at 3%, and Alberta at 6%. Federal Agriculture and Agri-Food Minister Heath MacDonald announcing up to $6.25 million in funding for the Canadian Agri-Food Automation and Intelligence Network, or CAIN, with the focus being the Agricultural Clean Technology Program's Research and Innovation Stream Accelerator. The funding is part of a broader $30 million national investment designed to help ag tech companies move climate-friendly innovations through final testing for Golden West. I'm Glendalee Allen-Voss.
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13: For today, sun and cloud and a good chance of a thunderstorm here in Swift Current with wind gusting to 60 at a high of 21.
6: For tonight, a good chance of more rain here in the evening with a low of 7 degrees. Tomorrow, sunshine and a high of 22. Wednesday, it's going to be sunny and a high of 29. Thursday, calling for rain and wind at a high of 21. Friday, looks like sunny skies and a high of 17. For local news, weather, and sports, make sure to download your Swift Current online app.
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0: It's legendary music on a legendary AM radio station. That's Ian Thomas. I'm Rob Carney. So I'm on the stories making news over the weekend at SwiftCurrentOnline.com. Town Council in Shaunavon approving the operating and capital budget with no increase to property taxes. I haven't heard that line for a long time. No increases to property taxes. I might be moving to Shaunavon. We'll touch on that story and more with our Cross Saskatchewan checkup with Swift Current Online and 570 CKSW after 9 o'clock. Stick around. Thank you.
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2: The town of Shaunavon says strategic planning helped them to maintain services without raising taxes in 2026. And Swift Current Mayor Al Bridle brought forth the idea of changing the flag raising and proclamations bylaw. 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
0: This band is among a number of talented acts that'll be in Ben Goff, Saskatchewan this July for the 20th anniversary celebration of the Gateway Festival. 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
2: Good morning, I'm Hayden Michaels. Swift Current Mayor Al Bridle brought forth the idea of changing the flag raising and proclamations bylaw. He noted that the current bylaw leaves decisions on who gets to have their flag raised and deliver proclamations at the mayor's discretion. City Councilor Ryan Schweitzer was against the idea of changing the bylaw.
3: Count me as team status quo on this one. I think our existing policies that we have in place, we do it the right way. There are some discretionary powers that fall on your shoulders, the mayor, and you always do a good job of including your council in the decisions that you make.
2: Councilors Leanne Tutland-Weeb, Ryan Pluis, and Tom Christensen were more receptive to making changes. The town of Chauvin says strategic planning helped it maintain services without raising taxes in 2026. Council recently approved the town's operating capital budget with no increase to property taxes. Chief Administrative Officer in Training, Blaze Larson, says that administration worked closely with council to balance current needs with long-term priorities. The budget includes funding for recreation and community projects, including fencing maintenance at the Ball Diamonds and programmed grants for the Grand Coteau Center. Town officials also hinted at future announcements tied to recreation amenities and community investment projects. Saskatchewan NDP Deputy Agriculture Shadow Minister Trent Wotherspoon says producers are facing a critical spring as soaring input costs, farmland ownership concerns, and uncertainty around Monette Farms collide. Wotherspoon says that he called on the provincial government to strike an urgent special committee on agriculture to hear directly from producers and farm organizers.
4: The real pressures and challenges that we hear are those soaring costs of inputs right now, fertilizer and fuel that are really through the roof in the last couple of months, and that really create a lot of pressure on an operation.
2: He says the government ignored their call for a special ag committee, noting that this is a critical time for the government to step up and have the backs of producers. And with over 100 cars on display, care homes across Swift Current were thrilled to watch the third annual Rogue Cruisers Mother's Day Cruise. Dustin Vipon, co-founding member of the Rogue Cruisers, was able to bring his wife and daughter with him for the ride.
5: We drove the DeSoto. We all went as a family in the car and had a good cruise.
2: The event raised over $1,200 for the Sask Cancer Society, with the Rogue Cruisers topping that up to $1,500. The City of Swift Current has advised that street sweeping is scheduled to continue today and asking residents to move their vehicles off the streets in Zone 13. Between 8 a.m. and 4:30 this afternoon, street sweeping will happen on 12 streets, including Aspen Drive, Gladstone Street East, and 3rd Avenue Southeast. A full list of impacted streets is available on Swift Current Online.
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2: The Swift Current Wolverines snapped a massive winning streak for the Prince Albert Predators on Saturday. Roan Foster scored with 1 second left in regulation to lift Swift Current to an 8-7 win in the first game of the doubleheader in Prince Albert. It was the Predators' first junior Prairie Gold Lacrosse League loss in 1,099 days. Chase Schaefer scored 3 goals and added an assist for the Wolverines, while Grady Henderson and Riley Schaefer each had 2 goals and an assist. Swift Current then lost the second half of the doubleheader 15-4. The Wolverines are 4-3 on the season. A local product came away with a unanimous decision victory after headlining a packed fundraiser event hosted by Alliance Boxing in Saskatoon. Jaden Toy shares how he performed at the Fight Night Spring Cleanup event on May 2nd.
6: I think I did really well. It was awesome. I had a tough opponent, real tough opponent from Manitoba. Yeah, Dmytro Ivankovic. When I went to Vancouver for the Nationals training camp, he was there as well. And I knew eventually we'd end up crossing paths. I'd worked with him before. We had done like sparring and things before in Vancouver and trained together. We're in the same weight class, same everything. So I was like, yeah, give me a tough fight.
2: Toy says that he was even featured as the main event in the evening. The Swift Current Broncos added one of Saskatchewan's top scorers in the recent WHL Prospects Draft. The Broncos selected Prince Albert forward Jesse Scriven, 63rd overall, in the third round after he led the Saskatchewan U15 AA Hockey League with 50 goals and 96 points in just 26 games for Warman. Scriven says that being picked by a Saskatchewan team meant a lot.
7: Very happy with the selection. I'm from Saskatchewan, so being picked from a team that is located in Saskatchewan is an honor. I did a Zoom call with them. They seemed interested, and they seem like a great organization.
2: Broncos head coach Chad Leslie described Scriven as a physical playoff-style player with scoring ability. Scriven will play next season for the U18 AAA Warman Wildcats. Another honor for former Swift Current Broncos star Joe Sakic. The Burnaby BC product was ranked 6th on the Canadian Hockey League's top 50 players of the last 50 years list released Saturday. Sackett was the highest ranked player from the Western Hockey League on the list as a part of the CHL's 50th anniversary celebrations. And if something's happening in your community, from breaking news to big game scores, make sure you tell us first. Give us a call to 306-773-NEWS. 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
2: For today, sun and cloud and a good chance of a thunderstorm here in Swift Current with wind gusting to 60 at a high of 21. For tonight, a good chance of more rain here in the evening with a low of 7 degrees. Tomorrow, sunshine and a high of 22. Wednesday, it's going to be sunny and a high of 29. Thursday, calling for rain and wind at a high of 21. Friday, looks like sunny skies and a high of 17. For local news, weather, and sports, make sure to download your Swift Current online app.
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0: 10 hit for the Goo Goo Dolls 28 years ago in 1998. Good morning. I'm Rob Carney. Thanks for listening to Saskatchewan's Best Music. Our Cross Saskatchewan checkup today with Swift Current Online and 570 CKSW. Sean Mullen standing by. Sean, let's talk about this. A story you posted on the weekend. The town of Shaunavon moving ahead. They've approved their 2026 budget with no tax increases. We just don't hear about that anymore. So good for them.
1: Yeah, it's not very common. And they certainly had to do a lot of work in order to get to that point. An operating budget of just over $5 million with $1.02 million of capital expenditures and still finding a way to get that done without increasing taxes at all. And investments in their airport, investments in infrastructure. And yeah, great work by Shaunavon Council and the Shaunavon mayor and the staff there to find a way to do that without their taxes going up. And you're right. I mean, I've covered many budgets for many municipalities over my years in Ontario and BC and Saskatchewan, and I can count on my one hand how many times there's no tax increase, and maybe a couple fingers.
0: Yeah. It's a double-edged sword, though. Like, I remember years ago, year after year, there was no property tax increase in Moose Jaw, and then in the end, we had to pay for it eventually. So, yeah, there's that.
1: Yeah, you have to manage whether or not you're building up an infrastructure deficit at the same time, right? That's the question, right? So, we'll see. We'll see what amounts from what they've done, but all the details there on Swift Current Online.
0: Folks in and around Swift Current talking about Joe Sakic, absolutely legendary Swift Current Bronco, named to the top 10 in the CHL Top 50, which has been unfolding over the past several weeks.
1: Yeah, they've been unleashing the rankings, and Joe Sakic being named sixth overall in the CHL also has him as the highest-ranked Western Hockey League player of all time. So, a feather in the cap for the Swift Current Broncos and for Joe Sakic, whose career has had many, many, many different honors associated with it, but top WHL player of all time, according to this list. And I'm curious to see what the top five will amount to when there's not going to be one player from the Western Hockey League in that top five. But Joe Sakic, certainly the career he had to be the top-ranked player from the West is something he's well-deserved of.
0: Oh, he was so much fun to watch. I was calling the Moose Jaw Warriors games back in the day, and when Joe Sakic came to town with his Swift Current Broncos, the barn was packed, the old Moose Jaw Civic Center. So good for Joe Sakic. What a hockey career.
1: I can only imagine, Rob, that year that he and Fleury tied for the point lead, and the head-to-head between those two guys must have been amazing to watch in person.
0: Oh, it was fabulous. Yeah, and they ended up with 160 points each that one season. It was unbelievable. Yeah, well, that story's up at SwiftCurrentOnline.com. And also, let's talk about the Mother's Day cruise we had in Swift Current yesterday. Looked like it was a lot of fun.
1: A great way to honor moms. And there's, so many different things that have happened throughout the different communities to honor Mother's Day. And in Swift Current, one of them was to hold a cruise from the Rogue Cruisers. And if you're a big car fan, you can check out the post by Hayden Michaels with some pictures from the event. And yeah, a lot of fun out there honoring mom and showing off some vehicles.
0: You can check that story out and a whole lot more making news today at SwiftCurrentOnline.com. Sean, thanks for the visit. Have a great day.
1: Thanks, Rob.

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8: For today, a high of 21 with a chance of a thunderstorm with wind gusting up to 60 in the afternoon. For tonight, a low of 7 degrees with a chance for more thunder. Tomorrow, you're going to see a high of 22 degrees with sunny skies. Wednesday, 29 and still sunny. Thursday, 21 and raining. Friday, expect a high of 17 with sunshine. For local news, weather, and sports at any time, download your Swift Current online app.
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15: For today, sun and cloud and a good chance of a thunderstorm here in Swift Current with wind gusting to 60 at a high of 21. For tonight, a good chance of more rain here in the evening with a low of 7 degrees. Tomorrow, sunshine and a high of 22. Wednesday, it's going to be sunny and a high of 29. Thursday, calling for rain and wind at a high of 21. Friday, looks like sunny skies and a high of 17. For local news, weather, and sports, make sure to download your Swift Current online app.
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0: from Berlin, Saskatchewan's best music. I'm Rob Carney. 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All the details on discovermoosejaw.com today. Have a marvelous Monday. I'll see you tomorrow.
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2: Swift Current Mayor Al Bridle would like to review the flag raising and proclamation bylaw. 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
2: Good morning, I'm Hannah Michaels. At the most recent Governance and Priorities Committee meeting, Swift Current Mayor Al Bridle brought up the topic of possibly altering the flag-raising and proclamation bylaw. Currently, it's left to the mayor's discretion on which groups get to raise a flag and have a proclamation.
3: Well, these actions are symbolic and don't create any legal rights. They are highly visible, can be perceived by the public as an endorsement by the city. Over time, some requests have involved sensitive or potentially controversial topics, including political, religious, or advocacy-related matters.
2: Some of the ideas brought up included separating the flag raising and proclamations into separate bylaws and to only fly city and state flags at City Hall, while all other flags will be flown at Market Square. The town of Shawnee will not be raising property taxes in 2026. Town Council approved the 2026 operating capital budget at its April 21st meeting with a 0% property tax increase. The budget includes just over $5 million in operating spending and more than $1 million in capital projects. Mayor Cal Vance says council focused on balancing affordability with long-term planning. The minimum land tax will remain unchanged at $1,320 per residential and commercial property. The Road Cruisers drew more than 100 vehicles for their annual Mother's Day Care Home Cruise on Sunday. The event, now in its third year, saw participants leave from the Living Sky Casino before cruising past Swift Current Care Homes and raising money for the Saskatchewan Cancer Society. Dustin Vipon, co-founding member of the Road Cruisers, was thrilled to see the turnout.
4: It went really well. The turnout was terrific and probably the first nice day we've had this spring, so it was definitely very welcome.
2: The event raised over $1,200 for the Sask Cancer Society, with the Road Cruisers rounding that up to $1,500. Saskatchewan NDP Deputy Agriculture Shadow Minister Trent Weatherspoon says producers are facing a critical spring as soaring input costs, farmland ownership concerns, and uncertainty around Bonnet Farms collide. Weatherspoon says that he called on the provincial government to strike an urgent special committee on agriculture to hear directly from producers and farm organizations.
5: The real pressures and challenges that we hear are those soaring costs of inputs right now, fertilizer and fuel that are really through the roof in the last couple of months, and that really create a lot of pressure on an operation.
2: He says the government ignored their call for a special ag committee, noting that this is a critical time for the government to step up and have the backs of producers. Residents in the Gladstone Street area are asked to move their vehicles off the street to accommodate residential street sweeping today in Zone 13. A dozen streets are included in Swift Current's Zone 13, including Alpine Crescent, Aspen Drive, Aberdeen Street, and 3rd to 8th Avenue Southeast. Street sweeping will be carried out between 8 a.m. and 4:30 p.m. A full list of streets can be found on Swift Current Online.
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2: It was a split on the road for the Swift Current Wolverines in Prince Albert on Saturday. The Wolverines opened the doubleheader with a dramatic 8-7 win over the Predators as Roan Foster scored with 1 second left in the third period. It was the first Prince Albert Junior Prairie Gold to cross league loss in 1,099 days. Prince Albert responded with a 15-4 win in the second game of the day. The Wolverines are now 4-3 and return to action on May 22nd in Weyburn. A locally raised boxer recently capped off the Alliance Boxing's recent Saskatoon fundraiser with a win over a tough Manitoba opponent during the main event. Jaden Toy says that the third Fight Night Spring Cleanup Show took place on Saturday, May 2nd, was smashing success.
6: The turnout was amazing. We had, you know, a large crowd in our own gym. Lots of our, you know, local boxers, like a lot of the fighters from our gym. We tried to get as many as we could on there. And I've been planning this for a couple months now. Putting me as main event was good. It was a really good turnout.
2: The event featured amateur boxers from Regina, Saskatoon, and Winnipeg. The Swift Current Broncos believe they added a hard-working score when they drafted Jesse Scriven in the third round of the WHL Prospects Draft. The Prince Albert product led the Saskatchewan U15 AA Hockey League in goals and points this season with Warman. Scriven described his game after being selected by Swift Current.
7: I'm a 200-foot player, centerman, that loves the physicality part of the game, that also loves scoring goals. That's a big thing with me.
2: Broncos head scout Chad Leslie says Scriven impressed the organization with his competitiveness and willingness to battle in hard areas of the ice. The 6-foot forward had 96 points in only 26 games this season. Former Swift Current Broncos captain Joe Sakic continues to be recognized as one of hockey's all-time greats. The Canadian Hockey League ranked Sakic 6th on its top 50 players of the last 50 years list this weekend. Sakic exploded for 160 points in just 64 games with Swift Current in 1987-88, winning the CHL Player of the Year and WHL MVP honors. From local news to local sports, we're here for all your updates. 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
2: For today, a high of 21 with a chance of a thunderstorm with wind gusting up to 60 in the afternoon. For tonight, a low of 7 degrees with a chance for more thunder. Tomorrow, you're going to see a high of 22 degrees with sunny skies. Wednesday, 29 and still sunny. Thursday, 21 and raining. Friday, expect a high of 17 with sunshine. For local news, weather, and sports at any time, download your Swift Current online app.
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John Wade kicking off the morning show and the 10 o'clock hour here on CKSW 570 with myself, Tara Garcia, that was missing you, and I did miss you over the weekend. Hope you had a great one, and your Monday is going well so far. We got lots on the way for you this morning. Next break, going to be heading on over to our greeting zone to see who is celebrating locally today and who will be crowned our Acropole birthday of the day. Also, in a little bit, our good friend Chad Kozin going to be stopping by talking Swift Current minor baseball now that the weather's nicer, and of course we'll be taking a look at a few more of the fantastic items that are up for bids in the Seymour Canada online auction. Right now it's the boss himself. We're gonna go dancing in the dark.

0: the one and only Alanis Morissette with Ironic. It is 10:21, Tara, with you on the morning show on CKSW 570. Right now, ordinarily, we'd head to our greeting zone, but it doesn't look like we have any submitted greetings for today. But I'm sure somewhere out there, someone is celebrating. So if that's you, I hope you have a wonderful day. And just a reminder, if you know someone that has a celebration coming up, whether it is a birthday, anniversary, whatever it is, make sure to let us know about it through the greeting zone. We read through those greeting zone greetings every weekday morning. It's a nice way to let someone know that you're thinking about them on their special day. And don't forget that each morning, one lucky birthday is selected as our AgriPool birthday of the day, and they get put into our monthly draw for a chance to win that $25 gift card to the AgriPool Family Restaurant and Lounge. Right now, we're going to find out what we can expect weather-wise with your local five-day forecast.
1: For today, a high of 21 with a chance of a thunderstorm with wind gusting up to 60 in the afternoon. For tonight, a low of 7 degrees with a chance for more thunder. Tomorrow, you're going to see a high of 22 degrees with sunny skies. Wednesday, 29 and still sunny. Thursday, 21 and raining. Friday, expect a high of 17 with sunshine. For local news, weather, and sports at any time, download your Swift Current online app.
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Extreme and more than words. It is 1027. I'm Tara with you on CKSW 570. Stick around. Coming up next, our good friend Chad Cozen stopping by. He is, of course, president of the Swift Current Minor Baseball Association. We're going to be talking about the baseball season coming up. And before we get to that, though, just a reminder, you are down to your final days to get your bids in on our See More Canada Online auction. Now, as part of the auction, of course, we have

0: the studio with me this morning, we have Chad Cozen, president of Swift Kerner Minor Baseball. How are you?
1: I am absolutely lovely this morning. How are you?
0: I'm doing fantastic. Thank you so much for coming in. Now, we are talking, of course, about the season coming up. Tell me a bit about it.
1: You betcha. So our registration period was from January 22nd to April 10th. We have an overall increase of 9% this year, which is absolutely awesome. We have our T-bill and rally cap, 10% increase. Our 11U is a 25% increase. And overall, 324 registered players this year. So we are super pumped.
0: That's awesome. And tell me a bit about now that things are underway, do they have practices and games each week? How does it work?
1: Yeah, you betcha. So the practices for T-ball and rally cap go Tuesday, Thursdays. 11U is Tuesday, Thursdays as well, but there's a house league and a couple rep teams as well, so that's every single day. 13U is every day. 15U is basically every day as well, and 18U. And those are found on the 19th ball diamonds and also the city complex, kind of by Patterson. But just going back to the registration, with some of the contributing factors to that, would definitely be the Blue Jay bump. I remember in 92, 93, watching the Blue Jays on my parents' Zenith TV. Maybe keen the baseball stances. 15, 16, we're watching. Now I'm married and we have children, and they're a little bit young to watch, but you're still watching.
0: Yeah.
1: Right? They're just maybe not as involved as what you are. In 2025, now my kids are the same age that I was in 92, 93. So it's just a generational fan and just a revolving door of awesomeness, actually.
0: That's
1: so
0: awesome. It all comes back full circle.
1: It does, doesn't it? Absolutely. So it's really good.
0: And that's awesome. And and speak to the fact that you've had an increase in registrations this year. What does that mean?
1: Yeah. And it just means that we have diamonds going at all times, right? And with that, there's a higher call on volunteers and baseball families, which they have answered the bell. Baseball families, the coaches, the managers, the field supervisors that take care of the field and maintenance all contribute to the overall growth and success.
0: That's perfect. Was there anything else you wanted to add this morning, Chad?
1: Yeah, just kind of our tournament dates coming on. What we've kind of done with some of our larger tournaments is try to have almost baseball day in Swift Currents. So we have June 5th to 7th is our AA tournament. That's 11U, 13U, and 15U. So what we've done is to combine all those teams at the same day on the same weekend. And so overall, probably 24 teams within the community. Our T-Bar Rally Cap, which is great to watch. If you want to go out and watch some, well, some really good ball and some cuteness, that would be June 13th. And then AAA tournament, 11U, 13U, 15U. That's June 19th to 21st. And again, that's another 24 teams within the community.
0: That's awesome. Looking forward to a great season of baseball this summer.
1: Yeah, it's really exciting. And thank you so much for having us, letting me promote Swift Kerner Minor Baseball in the community.
0: No problem. Thanks so much for coming in this morning, Chad.
1: You betcha.
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8: For today, sun and cloud and a good chance of a thunderstorm here in Swift Current with wind gusting to 60 at a high of 21.
9: For tonight, a good chance of more rain here in the evening with a low of 7 degrees. Tomorrow, sunshine and a high of 22. Wednesday, it's going to be sunny and a high of 29. Thursday, calling for rain and wind at a high of 21. Friday, looks like sunny skies and a high of 17. 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

0: You are listening to the morning show here on CKSW 570 with myself, Tara Garcia, joined there by Harlequin, Superstitious Stealing. We are quickly approaching 11 o'clock. We got your latest news, weather, and sports coming up from the Swiftcurrent Online Newsroom. Next hour, we're going to be taking a look at all the things we are celebrating today. More great music on the way for you, and going to let you know how you can be our very next Pizza Listener of the Week. I got all the details coming up.
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2: The Rogue Cruisers had over 100 vehicles on parade in their third annual Mother's Day cruise on Sunday. And the Saskatchewan NDP are calling on the provincial government to strike a special legislative committee focused on agriculture as producers face rising costs and uncertainty this spring. 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
2: Good morning, I'm Hayden Michaels. Swift Current Mayor Al Bridle brought forth the idea of changing the flag raising and proclamations bylaw. He noted that the current bylaw leaves decisions on who gets to have their flag raised and deliver proclamations at the mayor's discretion. City Councilor Ryan Schweitzer was against the idea of changing the bylaw.
3: Count me as team status quo on this one. I think our existing policies that we have in place, we do it the right way. There are some discretionary powers that fall on your shoulders, the mayor, and you always do a good job of including your council in the decisions that you make.
2: Councilors Leanne Tuntland-Weeb, Ryan Pluis, and Tom Christensen were more receptive to making changes. The town of Chauvin says strategic planning helped it maintain services without raising taxes in 2026. Council recently approved the town's operating and capital budget with no increase to property taxes. Chief Administrative Officer in Training, Blaze Larson, says that administration worked closely with council to balance current needs with long-term priorities. The budget includes funding for recreation community projects, including fencing maintenance at the Ball Diamonds and program grants for the Grand Coteau Center. Town officials also hinted at future announcements tied to recreation amenities and community investment projects. Saskatchewan NDP Deputy Agriculture Shadow Minister Trent Wotherspoon says producers are facing a critical spring as soaring input costs, farmland ownership concerns, and uncertainty around Monette Farms collide. Wotherspoon says that he called on the provincial government to strike an urgent special committee on agriculture to hear directly from producers and farm organizers.
4: The real pressures and challenges that we hear are those soaring costs of inputs right now, fertilizer and fuel that are really through the roof in the last couple of months, and that really create a lot of pressure on an operation.
2: He says the government ignored their call for a special ag committee, noting that this is a critical time for the government to step up and have the backs of producers. And with over 100 cars on display, care homes across Swift Current were thrilled to watch the third annual Rogue Cruisers Mother's Day Cruise. Dustin Vipon, co-founding member of the Rogue Cruisers, was able to bring his wife and daughter with him for the ride.
5: We drove the DeSoto. We all went as a family in the car and had a good cruise.
2: The event raised over $1,200 for the Sask Cancer Society, with the Rogue Cruisers topping that up to $1,500. The City of Swift Current has advised that street sweeping is scheduled to continue today and asking residents to move their vehicles off the streets in Zone 13. Between 8 a.m. and 4:30 this afternoon, street sweeping will happen on 12 streets, including Aspen Drive, Gladstone Street East, and 3rd Avenue Southeast. A full list of impacted streets is available on Swift Current Online.
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2: For today, sun and cloud and a good chance of a thunderstorm here in Swift Current with wind gusting to 60 at a high of 21. For tonight, a good chance of more rain here in the evening with a low of 7 degrees. Tomorrow, sunshine and a high of 22. Wednesday, it's going to be sunny and a high of 29. Thursday, calling for rain and wind at a high of 21. Friday, looks like sunny skies and a high of 17. For local news, weather, and sports, make sure to download your Swift Current online app.
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Mr. Rod Stewart kicking off the 11 o'clock hour with Tonight I'm Yours. I am Tara, hanging out with you on CKSW 570. Of course, today is May the 11th, and here is what's worth celebrating today. I like this first one here. Today is Eat What You Want Day. I like that one. And to go along with that, it is also Hostess Cupcake Day. Have you seen those new Twinkies and Hostess cupcakes out there that have like mystery flavors in the middle? My kids are super excited for those. They've tried them a few times. Not sure how they actually tasted. I should follow up with them on that. But yeah, so if you're looking for something fun to eat today, have a Hostess cupcake. It is also National Twilight Zone Day, and it is World Ego Awareness Day today as well. So there you go. Those are all the things that we are celebrating today on May the 11th. Right now, Dire Straits, So Far Away.

0: Canadian rocker himself, Ryan Adams, and Cuts Like a Knife. It is 11:21 on this beautiful sunny Monday morning. Tara with you till 2 o'clock today, and we had a bit of movement over the weekend on our Swift Cup page. Now, of course, it's NHL playoffs time. We're making it local by assigning playoff teams to local businesses, so you can continuously come back to the Swift Cup page on Swift Current Online throughout the playoff season to see how each business and team is doing, and eventually who will reign as our 2026 Swift Cup champion. Now, as I said, we had a bit of movement on the Swift Cup bracket because the Drain Guys Hurricanes have moved on to the third round. They are the first team to move on to the third round. Now, of course, they will be going up against even the Devon Lepke Sabres or the Bowditch Promotions Canadians. When we find out what's happening with that, of course, you can check it out on the bracket on the Swift Cup page on Swift Current Online.
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11: For today, a high of 21 with a chance of a thunderstorm with wind gusting up to 60 in the afternoon. For tonight, a low of 7 degrees with a chance for more thunder. Tomorrow, you're going to see a high of 22 degrees with sunny skies. Wednesday, 29 and still sunny. Thursday, 21 and raining. Friday, expect a high of 17 with sunshine. For local news, weather, and sports at any time, download your Swift Current online app.
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They're throwing it all the way. That was, of course, Genesis, and it is 11:31. Hope you're having a marvelous Monday. I certainly am here. I am Tara with you on CKSW 570. Now, how would you like to be our very next Pizza Listener of the Week? Well, it's super simple to enter for your chance to win. All you got to do is head on over to the Pizza Listener of the Week page on Swift Current Online. 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And once you do that, you're in for your chance to win. And if you are, our lucky winner will bring you in for a morning show. Plus, you'll be able to help us program some music by picking a few of your favorites, which will play on air as part of our Pizza Listener of the Week feature. And you'll also score yourself a $50 Pizza gift card. So if you would like to be our next Pizza Listener of the Week, head on over to Swift Current Online and enter, because we're going to be picking our next one coming up at the end of this week. All right, now we got some more great music for you. It's Nazareth with This Light Tonight.

0: A classic there from Glass Tiger with My Song. It is 11:39. Tara with you on CKSW 570. And right now we're going to take a look at a few more of the fantastic items that are up for bids in the Seymour, Saskatchewan online auction. Let's take a look at the recreation category right now. We got a day fishing trip, $600 value from High Plains Outfitting in Lake Diefenbaker. That could be yours for a bid of just $323 right now. We've also got some bowling. We got a bowling fun four-pack, $61 value from South Hill Bowling in Moose Jaw. Just $25 to bid on that one right now. How about four family drop-in passes, $77 value at Credit Union Spark Center in Weyburn. Just $31 to bid on that one right now. And we got a swimming lesson certificate, $85 value from Leader Swimming Pool for just $35 to bid on that one right now. So whatever you're looking for, whether it is a new experience you want to try, a quick getaway, or maybe a new restaurant, you will find it in the Seymour Canada online auction. 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
2: For today, sun and cloud and a good chance of a thunderstorm here in Swift Current with wind gusting to 60 at a high of 21. For tonight, a good chance of more rain here in the evening with a low of 7 degrees. Tomorrow, sunshine and a high of 22. Wednesday, it's going to be sunny and a high of 29. Thursday, calling for rain and wind at a high of 21. Friday, looks like sunny skies and a high of 17. For local news, weather, and sports, make sure to download your Swift Current online app.
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0: Luba with some good advice right there. Let it go. Taking us into the noon hour and the lunch hour on this beautiful sunny Monday. I am Tara with you. We got your latest news, weather, and sports coming up at the top of the hour from the Swift Current Online Newsroom. Next hour, more great music on the way. Taking a look at a few more of the great auction items up for bids in the Seymour Canada Online Auction. And if you are looking to get fit and have fun, have you heard of the new 666 Walking Challenge? It is the latest gaining traction on social media. I'll let you know all about it coming up in the next hour.
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2: I'm Sean Mullen. A major playground project in Lucky Lake is now fully funded after receiving provincial support. Lucky Lake School was awarded a $50,000 school playground equipment grant through the government of Saskatchewan. Parks, Culture, and Sports Minister Alana Ross says the project showed what can happen when a community works together.
3: Everyone came together, raised funds, and set your sights on a project that will serve families for many years to come.
2: The project grew from an original idea for a zip line into a planned $243,000 playground build, installation scheduled for July. Agriculture Minister David Merritt says farmland ownership remains a priority in the provincial government following criticism from the NDP. Merritt says the government has already launched a comprehensive review of the Saskatchewan Farm Security Act, including additional public and stakeholder consultations planned for the summer. In a written response, the minister says only Canadian citizens or permanent residents are allowed to own farmland in Saskatchewan, and that ownership funds cannot include pension plans or non-family trust money. Merritt says he'll continue working with producers to ensure any changes to the Act benefit Saskatchewan farmers. Gaps were bridged between culture, community, creativity, and recognition during a mural unveiling and community gathering in Swift Current on Saturday for Red Dress Day. Andrea Howian, a Herbert-based Métis artist, says it was overwhelming and emotional to see the mural she spent months painting be unveiled on Red Dress Day.
4: This is me living the dream. I know that I am built to bring beauty into this world, whether that's through art, whether that's through, I'm a trained cook, whether I'm doing fancy desserts, whether I'm decorating my home, whether I'm putting on makeup. And if I can do it in a way that honors my culture and brings community together and I can honor God in it, that's what really drives me.
2: The event showcased the 50-foot-long mural and included tea and bannock, along with live performances from Métis and Nikanit musicians and dancers. Sask Power is advised of a brief planned power outage in some parts of the southwest on Monday evening. The outage is scheduled for 5 p.m. to 7 p.m., affecting Maple Creek customers located on the 100 to 400 blocks north of Highway 21, the 100, 400, and 500 blocks of 2nd Avenue North, and the 500 blocks of Service Street, Wall Street North, and Jasper Street North. For updates and more information on planned and unplanned outages across the province, check the outage map on SaskPower's website or download the SaskPower app. We have details on Swift Current Online. Folks can tune in for a chance to learn more about two unique prairie frog species during a free Saskatchewan webinar focused on amphibian feeding habits and ecosystem interactions. The Saskatchewan Prairie Conservation Action Plan's latest webinar in the Native Prairie Speaker Series is coming up tomorrow over the noon hour. Joe Vose, an environmental scientist, educator, and recent graduate from the University of Lethbridge, will speak about her research on boreal chorus frogs and plains spadefoot frogs.
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2: Swift Current's Ryder Knutson and the Flin Flon Bombers won a must-win game this morning at the Centennial Cup in Summerside, PEI. Knutson had two assists as the SJHL champion Bombers beat the NOJHL champion Greater Sudbury Cubs 6-4 to get their first win of the National Junior A Championship Tournament. The Bombers are now 1-2 with one more game to go for them in the round robin. Only 6 of 10 teams in the tournament make it through to the playoff round. Flin Flon plays Truro on Wednesday to wrap up the round robin. New Swift Current Broncos goaltender Cal Conway says he became excited quickly when he learned he'd been traded to the Broncos. The 18-year-old was acquired last week from the Wenatchee Wild. Conway says Swift Current already stood out to him as a hockey market.
5: I know it. In Swift, the fans really show their support, and it's a great place to play. I know Travis is a great coach, and it's just really exciting to be a part of this organization.
2: Conway posted a .901 save percentage in 27 games with the Wenatchee Wild last season. He comes to Swift Current competing with Archer Cook, Bernie Weston, Aiden Eskett, and other potential netminders for the starting job. Broncos coach and general manager Travis Crickard says If given the opportunity, he believes Conway can be a starter in the Western Hockey League. Swift Current traded fifth and third round WHL prospect draft picks to get Conway. Only one game in the NHL playoffs tonight as Colorado visits Minnesota with a 2-1 lead in their best-of-seven second-round series. While the Swift Current U15 Sonic went undefeated at the Raiders Early Bird Fastball Tournament in Saskatoon this weekend and brought home the gold medal. Have a story tip or score to share? Let us know. Call 306-773-NEWS or submit it anytime on SwiftCurrentOnline.com by clicking on Submit News.
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2: Now your five-day forecast. A mix of sun and cloud today. 30% chance of showers with the risk of a thunderstorm. A high of 21 degrees. Wind out of the northwest at 40 kilometers an hour, gusting to 60. Partly cloudy tonight, 30% chance of showers early in the evening, risk of a thunderstorm, and a low of 7 degrees. Sunshine tomorrow, high 22. Sunny Wednesday, up to a high of 29 degrees. Thursday, rain, a high of 21. Friday, sunny, high 17. 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
6: Keeping you company on your lunch hour during this Monday afternoon. I am Tara, hanging out with you until 2 o'clock here on CKSW 570. Make sure you stay tuned. We got some more great music coming up. A classic from the Eurythmics is on the way.
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11: A customer success representative with Farm Health Guardian says live monitoring of the movement of people and equipment on and off of swine farms allows producers to be proactive rather than reactive to the threat of disease. I'm Bruce Cochran, and this is Farmscape, produced on behalf of North America's pork producers. I'll be back in a moment. Sask Pork has partnered with Farm Health Guardian to offer Saskatchewan's pork producers access to GPS technology that will allow them to track the real-time movement of people and equipment on and off of their farms. Adam Black, a customer success representative with Farm Health Guardian, says biosecurity is incredibly important, especially in the Canadian and global hog markets.
12: We're seeing more foreign animal diseases spreading, and that's a result of animals moving, people potentially carrying these diseases. And so by being able to monitor these movements a little faster, we can be more proactive than reactive when it comes to outbreaks and the speed at which we can respond to these disease outbreaks. So producers can log in and see their visit data, who's entering and exiting their properties. So producers can get a lot of benefit out of this just by having a little more oversight of their farms and not actually having to be there, but knowing who is entering and exiting their property. So other segments of the industry, other commodities like chickens, turkeys, poultry in general, could see a benefit from a system like this. Commodities that are tightly housed together have higher susceptibility to when a disease enters a property, having that spread through the whole farm and site very quickly. Those are the types of animals that we see the highest benefit from using a system.
11: Black says it's all about increasing the speed and efficiency of responding to a disease outbreak. The service is expected to be available to Saskatchewan's pork producers by August. 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I'm Bruce Cochran.
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23: From the field to your ears, the Prairie Ag Wire with Glenda Lee, Alan Vossler brings prairie agriculture stories, interviews, and news you need to know. 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
24: Federal Agriculture and Agri-Food Minister Heath MacDonald announcing up to $6.25 million in funding for the Canadian Agri-Food Automation and Intelligence Network, or CANE, with the focus being the Agricultural Clean Technology Program's Research and Innovation Stream Accelerator. The funding is part of a broader $30 million national investment designed to help ag tech companies move climate-friendly innovations through final testing and into commercial use on farms. Saskatchewan's NDP Deputy Agriculture Shadow Minister Trent Wotherspoon says producers are facing a critical spring this year. Last week, Wotherspoon called on the province to strike an urgent special committee on agriculture to hear directly from producers and farm organizations.
25: The real pressures and challenges that we hear are those soaring costs of inputs right now, fertilizer and fuel that are really through the roof in the last couple of months, and that really create a lot of pressure on an operation.
24: He notes there's growing concern about farmland ownership, especially given the potential land grab we could see with Minette Farms under creditor protection.
25: This government's been quietly permitting the massive land acquisition by institutional investment, by large investment trusts and funds like Avenue Living out of province that have acquired over 80,000 acres in this province.
24: He says the government ignored their calls. Meantime, Agriculture Minister David Merritt noted that Saskatchewan farmland ownership is a priority for the government, adding that's why he announced a comprehensive review of the Saskatchewan Farm Security Act, including additional public and stakeholder consultations. He says changes made under a previous NDP government expanded farmland ownership eligibility in the province. Merritt notes that in 2003, the NDP government amended legislation to allow Canadian citizens, permanent residents, and 100% Canadian-owned companies to own more than 10 acres of farmland. Prior to those changes, only Saskatchewan residents were permitted to own farmland. The Saskatchewan Cattle Association is launching a strategic review. Board Chair Chad Ross.
1: As organizations mature and evolve, it's important that we have a look and evaluate how we're doing. You know, the important part is that we are focusing on the priorities of our producers. And it was time that we make a transition and refocus on and strengthen the effectiveness of SCA and work on behalf of producers. Change is never easy, you know, and tough decisions have to be made. And we acknowledge that going through this, we are confident that it'll make SCA better for our producers.
24: Spring Creek Land and Cattle Consulting have been brought in to do a review of the organization. This week is National Kids Farm Safe Week. Farm safety should always be top of mind, especially when there is children on the farm. Robin Anderson with the Canadian Agricultural Safety Association says young children face some of the greatest risks on the farm.
2: Children aged 1 to 4 are killed at a rate more frequent than anyone under the age of 65. So we know that we need to do more and we need to do better for our kids on the farm.
24: Anderson says runovers are the leading cause of death for young children, often because equipment operators can't see them.
2: Our kids are so bright and they are so active and they are just wonderful little human beings who are so eager and excited to show their worth and show how much they love the farm and so how much they love you. We can't put them in risky situations. For smaller children, having places on your farm that are intended essentially for having really great fun, that are exciting to go to, lots of really fun activities and that are really safe away from where work is occurring. And then, of course, adequate supervision, making sure our kids are watched and looked after while they're on the farm. Just making sure that, you know, if there are small children, you know where they are at all times, making sure they're not getting themselves into, you know, risky situations. So it really just comes down to, you know, taking that time, thinking outside of the box a bit and maybe having those conversations and, you know, taking that time to really think about, you know, risk mitigation and hazard.
24: If you go to CASA's website, they have a number of tips and coloring pages for kids to help with the conversation around farm safety. She notes that farms are wonderful places for kids, but they also come with serious risks. For Golden West, I'm Glendalee Allen Vossler.
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0: If you are looking to keep fit and have fun, have you tried the new 666 walking challenge? If not, gonna tell you what it is in just a sec. That was, of course, the Arithmetics with Here Comes the Rain Again. Hopefully we won't see any of that today. I am Tara with you. Now, as I mentioned, there is a new fitness trend that is trending on social media called the 666 walking challenge. Now, the challenge provides a clear set of rules and therefore, as most walking challenges do, takes the guesswork out of the process. So basically, what the 666 walking challenge is, it consists of a 6-minute warm-up, a 60-minute brisk walk, and then a 6-minute cool-down. Additionally, some 666 challengers will complete their walks at either 6 a.m. or 6 p.m. as well. So apparently, it is an effective workout. It is trending quite a bit right now on social media. And it doesn't sound like it's too much for someone who maybe is like looking to get back into working out and getting fit. So, you know, why not try it? The 666 walking challenge.
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2: This week is National Kids Farm Safe Week. Farm safety should always be top of mind, especially when there is children on the farm. Robin Anderson with the Canadian Agricultural Safety Association says young children face some of the greatest risks on the farm.
3: Our Canadian Agricultural Injury Reporting data talks about fatalities on the farm. And unfortunately, children aged 1 to 4 are killed at a rate more frequent than anyone under the age of 65. So we know that we need to do more and we need to do better for our kids on the farm.
2: Anderson says runovers are the leading cause of death for young children, often because equipment operators can't see them.
3: Having places on your farm that are intended essentially for having really great fun, that are exciting to go to, lots of really fun activities and that are really safe, away from where work is occurring, and then, of course, adequate supervision.
2: For Golden West, I'm Glendalee Allen Bossler.
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6: Now your five-day forecast. A mix of sun and cloud today. 30% chance of showers with the risk of a thunderstorm. A high of 21 degrees. Wind out of the northwest at 40 kilometers an hour, gusting to 60. Partly cloudy tonight. 30% chance of showers early in the evening. Risk of a thunderstorm and a low of 7 degrees. Sunshine tomorrow, high 22. Sunny Wednesday, up to a high of 29 degrees. Thursday, rain, a high of 21. Friday, sunny, high 17. 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

0: Orleans and still the one. Speaking of one, we are quickly approaching the 1 o'clock hour on this Monday afternoon. Tara hanging out with you. We got your latest news, weather, and sports on the way for you at the top of the hour. Before we get to that, let's take another look at some more of the great items up for bids in the Seymour, Saskatchewan online auction. We're going to head on over to the concerts and events category right now, because who doesn't love going to a concert or a music festival in the summer months? We got 2 weekend passes, $350 value from Big Flat Folk Fest in the Arts Council in East End. That could be yours for a bid of $140 right now if you don't feel like heading away from home. We got some passes, $180 value for Windscape Kite Festival and Long Days Night Music Festival right here in Swift Current. That could be yours for a bid of just $72 right now. We've also got a weekend pass, $271 value from the Living Skies Music Festival in Humboldt, just $109 to bid on that one right now. And we've also got some online or in-person flex passes, $104 value from the Saskatchewan Festival of Words in Moose Jaw that you can bid on as well. So again, make sure you get your bids in, get yourself a great deal before everything wraps up this Wednesday, May the 13th.
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2: I'm Sean Mullen. Construction on a new playground at Lucky Lake School is expected to begin this summer after a successful fundraising push. The project received a $50,000 school playground equipment grant from the province. School Community Council member Kendra Seaman says the project started with a simple idea at a community barbecue.
3: During one of these barbecues, I said to one of the other members, "You know what we should do? We should build a playground." We all laughed and carried on with the barbecue, and we talked about what a large undertaking a playground project would be.
2: The project eventually grew into a phased playground build worth more than $243,000. Community fundraising and donations helped fully fund the project, with installation planned for July 6th to the 10th. The Swift Current Mall was packed on Saturday afternoon for an event to unveil a new 50-foot mural in conjunction with Red Dress Day. Barb Parchman, elder advisor with Little Buffalo Métis Local 35, explains the day spreads awareness for missing and murdered Indigenous women, girls, and Two-Spirit people.
4: Hopefully the young people that come and see the Métis sash woven across the wall and that will feel that pride and sense of connection as well.
2: Parchman says that the community gathering even featured live performances and an opportunity to learn traditional dancing. The Saskatchewan government is defending its farmland ownership rules following renewed calls from the opposition to tighten enforcement. Agriculture Minister David Merritt says the province already has clear restrictions in place, allowing only Canadian citizens, permanent residents, and eligible Canadian-owned companies to own farmland. Merritt says pension plans and non-family trust money are not permitted under the current legislation. He adds the government's consulting producers and stakeholders as part of a broader review of the Farm Security Act, with the goal of ensuring changes support Saskatchewan producers. Sask Power is letting people know of a planned power outage in the Maple Creek area this evening. The outage is scheduled from 5 p.m. to 7 p.m. It'll affect Maple Creek customers in the 100 to 400 blocks north of Highway 21, the 100, 400, and 500 blocks of 2nd Avenue North, and the 500 blocks of Service Street, Wall Street North, and Jasper Street North. Prairie amphibians, including two key frog species and their diet during the breeding season, will be a key focus of the Saskatchewan Prairie Conservation Action Plan's latest webinar. The educational webinar is free for anyone to attend and will be held tomorrow beginning at 1 p.m. as part of the monthly Native Prairie Speaker Series. See how to register for the webinar on Swift Current Online or check out the Prairie Conservation Action Plan's website.
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2: Three, Swift Current selects track and field athletes had gold medal performances on the weekend at the Calgary Spring Challenge. Coulter Folk ran to a gold medal in the U23,000-meter event. Carter Tuplin earned gold in the U24,000-meter hurdles. And Jack Tuplin scored 6,190 points to pick up the gold medal in the U20 decathlon. All three made standards that'll allow them to compete at the Canadian Nationals in Ottawa at the end of June. Cal Conway says hearing confidence from Broncos head coach and general manager Travis Quickard helped make his move to Swift Current even more exciting. The Broncos acquired the Minnesota goaltender from Wenatchee last week. Conway says his first conversation with Quickard stood out immediately.
5: It was good. He just told me a lot about myself and a lot that he liked about me. And honestly, I really like to hear that a guy was that invested into me.
2: The Broncos now have Conway, Archer Cook, Bernie Weston, and Aiden Eskett, among others, competing in the organization's goaltending picture heading into next season. Conway put up a 901 save percentage with the Wild last season. Swift Current's Ryder Knutson and the Flin Flon Bombers got a needed victory at the Centennial Cup in Summerside PEI this morning. Knutson had two assists as the Bombers beat the Greater Sudbury Cubs 6-4 to get their first victory at the National Junior A Championship Tournament. The Bombers had started 0-2, now sit at 1-2 and still in the playoff picture. Their final game of the round robin is Wednesday against Truro. And the Swift Current U15 Sonic went undefeated and won the Raiders Early Bird Fastball Tournament in Saskatoon. From local news to local sports, we're here for your updates. 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
2: Now your five-day forecast. A mix of sun and cloud today. 30% chance of showers with the risk of a thunderstorm. A high of 21 degrees. Wind out of the northwest at 40 kilometers an hour, gusting to 60. Partly cloudy tonight. 30% chance of showers early in the evening. Risk of a thunderstorm and a low of 7 degrees. Sunshine tomorrow, high 22. Sunny Wednesday, up to a high of 29 degrees. Thursday, rain, a high of 21. Friday, sunny, high 17. 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

You are listening to the afternoon show here on CKSW 570 with myself, Tara. That was Some Sing, Some Dance. We are taking you through your Monday afternoon, edging towards the end of the day with some more great music. It's the Canadian rocker himself, Brian Adams, and Somebody.

0: great classic there from REO Speedwagon with Can't Fight This Feeling. I am Tara with you. Now, coming up at the end of this month, we're going to be doing our next ticket takeoff draw. Chance for you to enter to win a pair of tickets to see the story of Creedence Clearwater Revival featuring L. Niven coming to the Esplanade on June the 6th. We're going to be announcing our winner of those tickets on the morning of Wednesday, May 27th, and not only will you get a pair of tickets to the show, you'll also get a one-night stay at the Wyndham Garden Inn in Medicine Hat. 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A reminder, ticket takeoff is brought to you by Co-op Place, Esplanade, Tix.ca, and Wyndham Garden Inn.
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2: Now your five-day forecast, a mix of sun and cloud today, 30% chance of showers with the risk of a thunderstorm, a high of 21 degrees, wind out of the northwest at 40 kilometers an hour, gusting to 60. Partly cloudy tonight, 30% chance of showers early in the evening, risk of a thunderstorm and a low of 7 degrees. Sunshine tomorrow, high 22. Sunny Wednesday, up to a high of 29 degrees. Thursday, rain, a high of 21. Friday, sunny, high 17. 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

$95 value. That's an Asquith. 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Shout.

0: Uncle Cracker and Follow Me. It is 1:39. I am Tara with you, but that's just about it for me today. We are quickly approaching the 2 o'clock hour, so I am heading out. But thank you so much for joining me here on the morning show today. We had a great time. Going to do it again tomorrow. I'll be back again from 10 till 2. And don't forget, we're going to be buying, selling, and trading with Trading Post coming up at 11:30 tomorrow. And if you have a moment today, don't forget, we are down to our final couple of days for you to get your bids in on the Seymour Canada online auction. 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
11: Now your five-day forecast, a mix of sun and cloud today, 30% chance of showers with the risk of a thunderstorm, a high of 21 degrees, wind out of the northwest at 40 kilometers an hour, gusting to 60. Partly cloudy tonight, 30% chance of showers early in the evening, risk of a thunderstorm and a low of 7 degrees. Sunshine tomorrow, high 22. Sunny Wednesday, up to a high of 29 degrees. Thursday, rain, a high of 21. Friday, sunny, high 17. 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
1: A $243,000 playground project in Lucky Lake is set to build. Agriculture Minister David Merritt responds to the NDP's concerns on farmland ownership. A look back to Red Dress Day in Swift Current. And a power outage set for Maple Creek tonight.
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2: I'm Sean Mullen. A major playground project in Lucky Lake is now fully funded after receiving provincial support. Lucky Lake School was awarded a $50,000 school playground equipment grant through the government of Saskatchewan. Parks, Culture, and Sports Minister Alana Ross says the project showed what can happen when a community works together.
3: Everyone came together, raised funds, and set your sights on a project that will serve families for many years to come.
2: The project grew from an original idea for a zip line into a planned $243,000 playground build, installation scheduled for July. Agriculture Minister David Merritt says farmland ownership remains a priority in the provincial government following criticism from the NDP. Merritt says the government has already launched a comprehensive review of the Saskatchewan Farm Security Act, including additional public and stakeholder consultations planned for the summer. In a written response, the minister says only Canadian citizens or permanent residents are allowed to own farmland in Saskatchewan, and that ownership funds cannot include pension plans or non-family trust money. Merritt says he'll continue working with producers to ensure any changes to the Act benefit Saskatchewan farmers. Gaps were bridged between culture, community, creativity, and recognition during a mural unveiling and community gathering in Swift Current on Saturday for Red Dress Day. Andrea Howian, a Herbert-based Métis artist, says it was overwhelming and emotional to see the mural she spent months painting be unveiled on Red Dress Day.
4: This is me living the dream. I know that I am built to bring beauty into this world, whether that's through art, whether that's through, you know, I'm a trained cook, whether I'm doing fancy desserts, whether I'm decorating my home, whether I'm putting on makeup. And if I can do it in a way that honors my culture and brings community together and I can honor God in it, that's what really drives me.
2: The event showcased the 50-foot-long mural and included tea and bannock, along with live performances from Métis and Nikanit musicians and dancers. Sask Power is advised of a brief planned power outage in some parts of the southwest on Monday evening. The outage is scheduled for 5 p.m. to 7 p.m., affecting Maple Creek customers located on the 100 to 400 blocks north of Highway 21, the 100, 400, and 500 blocks of 2nd Avenue North, and the 500 blocks of Service Street, Wall Street North, and Jasper Street North. For updates and more information on planned and unplanned outages across the province, check the outage map on Sask Power's website or download the Sask Power app. We have details on Swift Current Online. Folks can tune in for a chance to learn more about two unique prairie frog species during a free Saskatchewan webinar focused on amphibian feeding habits and ecosystem interactions. The Saskatchewan Prairie Conservation Action Plan's latest webinar in the Native Prairie Speaker Series is coming up tomorrow over the noon hour. Joe Vos, an environmental scientist, educator, and recent graduate from the University of Lethbridge, will speak about her research on boreal chorus frogs and plains spadefoot frogs.
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2: Swift Current track and field fans have plenty to cheer about this week. Three athletes from the Swift Current Selects delivered standout gold medal performances at the Calgary Spring Challenge over the weekend. Coulter Folk raced to a victory in the U20 3,000-meter event. Carter Tuplin powered his way to gold in the U20 400-meter hurdles. And Jack Tuplin put together an impressive all-around effort, scoring 6,190 points to claim top spot in the U20 decathlon. All three athletes hit the qualifying standards, earning them spots at the Canadian National Championships in Ottawa at the end of June. Swift Current's Ryder Knutson and the Flin Flon Bombers won a must-win game this morning at the Centennial Cup in Summerside, PEI. Knutson had two assists as the SJHL champion Bombers beat the NOJHL champion Greater Sudbury Cubs 6-4 to get their first win of the National Junior A Championship Tournament. The Bombers are now 1-2 with one more game to go for them in the round robin. Only 6 of 10 teams in the tournament make it through to the playoff round. Flin Flon plays Truro on Wednesday to wrap up the round robin. New Swift Current Broncos goaltender Cal Conway says he became excited quickly when he learned he'd been traded to the Broncos. The 18-year-old was acquired last week from the Wenatchee Wild. Conway says Swift Current already stood out to him as a hockey market.
5: I know that in Swift, the fans really show their support, and it's a great place to play. I know Travis is a great coach, and it's just really exciting to be a part of this organization.
2: Conway posted a .901 save percentage in 27 games with the Wenatchee Wild last season. He comes to Swift Current competing with Archer Cook, Bernie Weston, Aiden Eskett, and other potential netminders for the starting job. Broncos coach and general manager Travis Crickard says, if given the opportunity, he believes Conway can be a starter in the Western Hockey League. Swift Current traded fifth and third round WHL prospect draft picks to get Conway. Only one game in the NHL playoffs tonight as Colorado visits Minnesota with a 2-1 lead in their best-of-seven second-round series. While the Swift Current U15 Sonic went undefeated at the Raiders Early Bird Fastball Tournament in Saskatoon this weekend and brought home the gold medal. Have a story tip or score to share? Let us know. Call 306-773-NEWS or submit it anytime on SwiftCurrentOnline.com by clicking on Submit News.
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2: Now your five-day forecast. A mix of sun and cloud today. 30% chance of showers with the risk of a thunderstorm. A high of 21 degrees. Wind out of the northwest at 40 kilometers an hour, gusting to 60. Partly cloudy tonight, 30% chance of showers early in the evening, risk of a thunderstorm, and a low of 7 degrees. Sunshine tomorrow, high 22. Sunny Wednesday, up to a high of 29 degrees. Thursday, rain, a high of 21. Friday, sunny, high 17. 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

0: It's as Canadian as maple syrup, toques, and poutine. The Swift Cup. 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
9: Now your five-day forecast, a mix of sun and cloud today, 30% chance of showers with the risk of a thunderstorm, a high of 21 degrees, wind out of the northwest at 40 kilometers an hour, gusting to 60. Partly cloudy tonight, 30% chance of showers early in the evening, risk of a thunderstorm and a low of 7 degrees. Sunshine tomorrow, high 22. Sunny Wednesday, up to a high of 29 degrees. Thursday, rain, a high of 21. Friday, sunny, high 17. 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
8: Now your five-day forecast. A mix of sun and cloud today. 30% chance of showers with the risk of a thunderstorm. A high of 21 degrees. Wind out of the northwest at 40 kilometers an hour, gusting to 60. Partly cloudy tonight. 30% chance of showers early in the evening. Risk of a thunderstorm and a low of 7 degrees. Sunshine tomorrow, high 22. Sunny Wednesday, up to a high of 29 degrees. Thursday, rain, a high of 21. Friday, sunny, high 17. 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
0: Start with the small things that bug you in your relationship, okay? Just start with the small stuff that kind of frustrates you. Doug, you know, we have big issues in our marriage. I know. And one of the reasons you have big issues in your marriage is because when there were small issues, you stirred it up. And they just became bigger and bigger and bigger. I get it. So start practicing this with the small frustrations and then see if that can lead to some of the bigger issues. Like if the person you're married to loads the dishwasher the wrong way, instead of stirring it up, just redo it.
1: More at familyminute.org.
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1: A $243,000 playground project in Lucky Lake is set to build. Agriculture Minister David Merritt responds to the NDP's concerns on farmland ownership. A look back to Red Dress Day in Swift Current. And a power outage set for Maple Creek tonight.
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2: I'm Sean Mullen. Construction on a new playground at Lucky Lake School is expected to begin this summer after a successful fundraising push. The project received a $50,000 school playground equipment grant from the province. School Community Council member Kendra Seaman says the project started with a simple idea at a community barbecue.
3: During one of these barbecues, I said to one of the other members, "You know what we should do? We should build a playground." We all laughed and carried on with the barbecue, and we talked about what a large undertaking a playground project would be.
2: The project eventually grew into a phased playground build worth more than $243,000. Community fundraising and donations helped fully fund the project, with installation planned for July 6th to the 10th. Swift Current Mall was packed on Saturday afternoon for an event to unveil a new 50-foot mural in conjunction with Red Dress Day. Barb Parchman, elder advisor with Little Buffalo Métis Local 35, explains the day spreads awareness for missing and murdered Indigenous women, girls, and Two-Spirit people.
4: Hopefully the young people that come and see the Métis sash woven across the wall and that will feel that pride and sense of connection as well.
2: Parchman says that the community gathering even featured live performances and an opportunity to learn traditional dancing. The Saskatchewan government is defending its farmland ownership rules following renewed calls from the opposition to tighten enforcement. Agriculture Minister David Merritt says the province already has clear restrictions in place, allowing only Canadian citizens, permanent residents, and eligible Canadian-owned companies to own farmland. Merritt says pension plans and non-family trust money are not permitted under the current legislation. He adds the government's consulting producers and stakeholders as part of a broader review of the Farm Security Act with the goal of ensuring changes support Saskatchewan producers. Sask Power is letting people know of a planned power outage in the Maple Creek area this evening. The outage is scheduled from 5 p.m. to 7 p.m. It'll affect Maple Creek customers in the 100 to 400 blocks north of Highway 21, the 100, 400, and 500 blocks of 2nd Avenue North, and the 500 blocks of Service Street, Wall Street North, and Jasper Street North. Prairie amphibians, including two key frog species and their diet during the breeding season, will be a key focus of the Saskatchewan Prairie Conservation Action Plan's latest webinar. The educational webinar is free for anyone to attend and will be held tomorrow beginning at 1 p.m. as part of the monthly Native Prairie Speaker Series. See how to register for the webinar on Swift Current Online or check out the Prairie Conservation Action Plan's website.
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2: Three Swift Current Selects track and field athletes had gold medal performances on the weekend at the Calgary Spring Challenge. Coulter Folk ran to a gold medal in the U23 1,000-meter event. Carter Tuplin earned gold in the U20 400-meter hurdles. And Jack Tuplin scored 6,190 points to pick up the gold medal in the U20 decathlon. All three made standards that will allow them to compete at the Canadian Nationals in Ottawa at the end of June. Cal Conway says hearing confidence from Broncos head coach and general manager Travis Quickard helped make his move to Swift Current even more exciting. The Broncos acquired the Minnesota goaltender from Wenatchee last week. Conway says his first conversation with Quickard stood out immediately.
5: It was good. He just told me a lot about myself and a lot that he liked about me. And honestly, I really like to hear that a guy was that invested into me.
2: The Broncos now have Conway, Archer Cook, Bernie Weston, and Aiden Eskett, among others, competing in the organization's goaltending picture heading into next season. Conway put up a .901 save percentage with the Wild last season. Swift Current's Ryder Knutson and the Flin Flon Bombers got a needed victory at the Centennial Cup in Summerside PEI this morning. Knutson had two assists as the Bombers beat the Greater Sudbury Cubs 6-4 to get their first victory at the National Junior A Championship Tournament. The Bombers had started 0-2, now sit at 1-2 and still in the playoff picture. Their final game of the round robin is Wednesday against Truro. And the Swift Current U15 Sonic went undefeated and won the Raiders Early Bird Fastball Tournament in Saskatoon. From local news to local sports, we're here for your updates. 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
2: Now your five-day forecast, a mix of sun and cloud today, 30% chance of showers with the risk of a thunderstorm, a high of 21 degrees, wind out of the northwest at 40 kilometers an hour, gusting to 60. Partly cloudy tonight, 30% chance of showers early in the evening, risk of a thunderstorm and a low of 7 degrees. Sunshine tomorrow, high 22. Sunny Wednesday, up to a high of 29 degrees. Thursday, rain, a high of 21. Friday, sunny, high 17. 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
1: Saskatchewan's best music and Phil Collins on the Monday drive home. A pleasant afternoon across much of the province, and it's going to continue to warm up as the week goes on. More on that with your latest local forecast in a sec. The Boss is on the way too, and more NHL playoff action on the way tonight. Just one game this evening, and this is turning into a really good series. A lot of people thought Colorado would blow Minnesota away, but it's 2-1 right now. The Avalanche lead this series. It's a pivotal game tonight. We'll see what happens. The results tomorrow morning with Rob Carney in the morning. And the Toronto Blue Jays back at it tonight as well, starting a homestand against the Tampa Bay Rays on the radio in Saskatchewan, starting at 5 down in the southeast on AM 1190 in Weyburn and in west central areas from Rosetown and Kindersley on 1330 1210.
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0: and all the time, for that matter. The greatest hits of all time, right here. That is Brian Adams. I'm Barry Weiss. April Wine and Roxette coming up. And we are now a day closer to the first official long weekend of summer, or unofficial long weekend, depending upon how you look at it. The May long weekend is coming up, and we're heading toward it with some pretty good weather. More on that after this.
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10: Now your five-day forecast. A mix of sun and cloud today. 30% chance of showers with the risk of a thunderstorm. A high of 21 degrees. Wind out of the northwest at 40 kilometers an hour, gusting to 60. Partly cloudy tonight. 30% chance of showers early in the evening. Risk of a thunderstorm and a low of 7 degrees. Sunshine tomorrow, high 22. Sunny Wednesday, up to a high of 29 degrees. Thursday, rain, a high of 21. Friday, sunny, high 17. 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

Listen, if you're going to be out in the field tonight working on spring seeding, why not tune in the ball game? The Toronto Blue Jays on the radio in Saskatchewan opening a homestand against the Tampa Bay Rays. 5 o'clock on 1330-1210 in west central Saskatchewan, AM 1190 in the southeast. Must have been love.

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1: 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Agriculture Minister David Merritt responds to the NDP's concerns on farmland ownership. A look back to Red Dress Day in Swift Current. 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
2: I'm Sean Mullen. A major playground project in Lucky Lake is now fully funded after receiving provincial support. Lucky Lake School was awarded a $50,000 school playground equipment grant through the Government of Saskatchewan. Parks, Culture, and Sports Minister Alana Ross says the project showed what can happen when a community works together.
3: Everyone came together, raised funds, and set your sights on a project that will serve families for many years to come.
2: The project grew from an original idea for a zip line into a planned $243,000 playground build, installation scheduled for July. Agriculture Minister David Merritt says farmland ownership remains a priority in the provincial government following criticism from the NDP. Merritt says the government has already launched a comprehensive review of the Saskatchewan Farm Security Act, including additional public and stakeholder consultations planned for the summer. In a written response, the minister says only Canadian citizens or permanent residents are allowed to own farmland in Saskatchewan, and that ownership funds cannot include pension plans or non-family trust money. Merritt says he'll continue working with producers to ensure any changes to the Act benefit Saskatchewan farmers. Gaps were bridged between culture, community, creativity, and recognition during a mural unveiling and community gathering in Swift Current on Saturday for Red Dress Day. Andrea Howian, a Herbert-based Métis artist, says it was overwhelming and emotional to see the mural she spent months painting be unveiled on Red Dress Day.
4: This is me living the dream. I know that I am built to bring beauty into this world, whether that's through art, whether that's through, you know, I'm a trained cook, whether I'm doing fancy desserts, whether I'm decorating my home, whether I'm putting on makeup. And if I can do it in a way that honors my culture and brings community together and I can honor God in it, that's what really drives me.
2: The event showcased the 50-foot-long mural and included tea and bannock, along with live performances from Métis and Nikanit musicians and dancers. Sask Power is advised of a brief planned power outage in some parts of the Southwest on Monday evening. The outage is scheduled for 5 p.m. to 7 p.m., affecting Maple Creek customers located on the 100 to 400 blocks north of Highway 21, the 100, 400, and 500 blocks of 2nd Avenue North, and the 500 blocks of Service Street, Wall Street North, and Jasper Street North. For updates and more information on planned and unplanned outages across the province, check the outage map on Sask Power's website or download the Sask Power app. We have details on Swift Current Online. Folks can tune in for a chance to learn more about two unique prairie frog species during a free Saskatchewan webinar focused on amphibian feeding habits and ecosystem interactions. The Saskatchewan Prairie Conservation Action Plan's latest webinar in the Native Prairie Speaker Series is coming up tomorrow over the noon hour. Joe Vos, an environmental scientist, educator, and recent graduate from the University of Lethbridge, will speak about her research on boreal chorus frogs and plains spadefoot frogs.
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2: Swift Current track and field fans have plenty to cheer about this week. Three athletes from the Swift Current Selects delivered standout gold medal performances at the Calgary Spring Challenge over the weekend. Coulter Folk raced to a victory in the U20 3,000-meter event. Carter Tuplin powered his way to gold in the U20 400-meter hurdles. And Jack Tuplin put together an impressive all-around effort, scoring 6,190 points to claim top spot in the U20 decathlon. All three athletes hit the qualifying standards, earning them spots at the Canadian National Championships in Ottawa at the end of June. Swift Current's Ryder Knutson and the Flin Flon Bombers won a must-win game this morning at the Centennial Cup in Summerside, PEI. Knutson had two assists as the SJHL champion Bombers beat the NOJHL champion Greater Sudbury Cubs 6-4 to get their first win of the National Junior A Championship Tournament. The Bombers are now 1-2 with one more game to go for them in the round robin. Only 6 of 10 teams in the tournament make it through to the playoff round. Flin Flon plays Truro on Wednesday to wrap up the round robin. New Swift Current Broncos goaltender Cal Conway says he became excited quickly when he learned he'd been traded to the Broncos. The 18-year-old was acquired last week from the Wenatchee Wild. Conway says Swift Current already stood out to him as a hockey market.
5: I know that in Swift, the fans really show their support, and it's a great place to play. I know Travis is a great coach, and it's just really exciting to be a part of this organization.
2: Conway posted a .901 save percentage in 27 games with the Wenatchee Wild last season. He comes to Swift Current competing with Archer Cook, Bernie Weston, Aiden Eskett, and other potential netminders for the starting job. Broncos coach and general manager Travis Crickard says if given the opportunity, he believes Conway can be a starter in the Western Hockey League. Swift Current traded fifth and third round WHL prospect draft picks to get Conway. Only one game in the NHL playoffs tonight as Colorado visits Minnesota with a 2-1 lead in their best-of-seven second-round series. While the Swift Current U15 Sonic went undefeated at the Raiders Early Bird Fastball Tournament in Saskatoon this weekend and brought home the gold medal. Have a story tip or score to share? Let us know. Call 306-773-NEWS or submit it anytime on SwiftCurrentOnline.com by clicking on Submit News.
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2: Now your five-day forecast. A mix of sun and cloud today. 30% chance of showers with the risk of a thunderstorm. A high of 21 degrees. Wind out of the northwest at 40 kilometers an hour, gusting to 60. Partly cloudy tonight, 30% chance of showers early in the evening, risk of a thunderstorm and a low of 7 degrees. Sunshine tomorrow, high 22. Sunny Wednesday up to a high of 29 degrees. Thursday, rain, a high of 21. Friday, sunny, high 17. 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

0: Oh, we love it here in the Wild West, don't we? That's the Escape Club, one of the greatest hits of all time. Barry Weiss here on the Monday drive home. Boy, it's been great to have the nice late evening sunshine the last few days, hasn't it? The sun's up early. It's up like before 5:30 in the morning across much of the province, and it doesn't set till around 8:30. So we're getting some nice long days, and we're in for some warm weather this week too. Some of us will see the high 20s for sure, and maybe even touch 30 by midweek. How about that? Your latest local forecast coming up, and movie music from Flashdance with Michael Sembello on the way.
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0: good times and the greatest hits of all time. That's Street Hearts. I'm Barry Weiss. Hey, with the May long weekend coming up, you may be getting just a little excited about summertime, right? If you are, why not plan ahead with our Seymour Canada online auction to get you ready for summer vacation, because we've got excellent holiday deals from all across Western Canada at big savings. 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

In case you didn't know, today is National Eat What You Want Day. How about that? We all know people who treat every day as National Eat What You Want Day, don't we? Fishing in the dark, the nitty-gritty dirt band.

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1: 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Agriculture Minister David Merritt responds to the NDP's concerns on farmland ownership. A look back to Red Dress Day in Swift Current. And a power outage set for Maple Creek tonight.
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2: I'm Sean Mullen. Another successful Ability Bowl fundraiser for SASC Abilities in Swift Current. 32 teams and 132 bowlers took part in the annual fundraiser on Saturday at the Swift Current Social Bowl. Regional Director Jada Watson says the community support was once again impressive.
3: It's been great. The energy levels have been good. The community showed up for us once again. We've had lots of fun, a few strikes, lots of gutter balls, and lots of dancing.
2: The fundraiser brought in more than $75,000 for SASC Abilities programs, including Summer Fun and Camp Easter Seal. Construction on a new playground at Lucky Lake School is expected to begin this summer after a successful fundraising push. The project received a $50,000 school playground equipment grant from the province. School Community Council member Kendra Seaman says the project started with a simple idea at a community barbecue.
4: During one of these barbecues, I said to one of the other members, "You know what we should do? We should build a playground." We all laughed and carried on with the barbecue, and we talked about what a large undertaking a playground project would be.
2: The project eventually grew into a phased playground build worth more than $243,000. Community fundraising and donations helped fully fund the project, with installation planned for July 6th to the 10th. Swift Current Mall was packed on Saturday afternoon for an event to unveil a new 50-foot mural in conjunction with Red Dress Day. Barb Parchman, elder advisor with Little Buffalo Métis Local 35, explains the day spreads awareness for missing and murdered Indigenous women, girls, and Two-Spirit people.
5: Hopefully the young people that come and see the Métis sash woven across the wall and that will feel that pride and sense of connection as well.
2: Parchman says that the community gathering even featured live performances and an opportunity to learn traditional dancing. The Saskatchewan government is defending its farmland ownership rules following renewed calls from the opposition to tighten enforcement. Agriculture Minister David Merritt says the province already has clear restrictions in place, allowing only Canadian citizens, permanent residents, and eligible Canadian-owned companies to own farmland. Merritt says pension plans and non-family trust money are not permitted under the current legislation. He adds the government's consulting producers and stakeholders as part of a broader review of the Farm Security Act, with the goal of ensuring changes support Saskatchewan producers. Sask Power is letting people know of a planned power outage in the Maple Creek area this evening. The outage is scheduled from 5 p.m. to 7 p.m. It'll affect Maple Creek customers in the 100 to 400 blocks north of Highway 21, the 100, 400, and 500 blocks of 2nd Avenue North, and the 500 blocks of Service Street, Wall Street North, and Jasper Street North. Prairie amphibians, including two key frog species and their diet during the breeding season, will be a key focus of the Saskatchewan Prairie Conservation Action Plan's latest webinar. The educational webinar is free for anyone to attend and will be held tomorrow beginning at 1 p.m. as part of the monthly Native Prairie Speaker Series. See how to register for the webinar on Swift Current Online or check out the Prairie Conservation Action Plan's website.
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2: Three Swift Current Selects track and field athletes had gold medal performances on the weekend at the Calgary Spring Challenge. Coulter Folk ran to a gold medal in the U23 1,000-meter event. Carter Tuplin earned gold in the U20 400-meter hurdles. And Jack Tuplin scored 6,190 points to pick up the gold medal in the U20 decathlon. All three made standards that'll allow them to compete at the Canadian Nationals in Ottawa at the end of June. Cal Conway says hearing confidence from Broncos head coach and general manager Travis Quickard helped make his move to Swift Current even more exciting. The Broncos acquired the Minnesota goaltender from Wenatchee last week. Conway says his first conversation with Quickard stood out immediately.
6: It was good. He just told me a lot about myself and a lot that he liked about me. And honestly, I really like to hear that a guy was that invested into me.
2: The Broncos now have Conway, Archer Cook, Bernie Weston, and Aiden Eskett, among others, competing in the organization's goaltending picture heading into next season. Conway put up a .901 save percentage with the Wild last season. Swift Current's Ryder Knudsen and the Flin Flon Bombers got a needed victory at the Centennial Cup in Summerside PEI this morning. Knudsen had two assists as the Bombers beat the Greater Sudbury Cubs 6-4 to get their first victory at the National Junior A Championship Tournament. The Bombers had started 0-2, now sit at 1-2 and still in the playoff picture. Their final game of the round robin is Wednesday against Truro. And the Swift Current U15 Sonic went undefeated and won the Raiders Early Bird Fastball Tournament in Saskatoon. From local news to local sports, we're here for your updates. 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
2: Now your five-day forecast, a mix of sun and cloud today, 30% chance of showers with a risk of a thunderstorm, a high of 21 degrees, wind out of the northwest at 40 kilometers an hour, gusting to 60. Partly cloudy tonight, 30% chance of showers early in the evening, risk of a thunderstorm and a low of 7 degrees. Sunshine tomorrow, high 22. Sunny Wednesday, up to a high of 29 degrees. Thursday, rain, a high of 21. Friday, sunny, high 17. 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
7: State tax dollars have historically supported U.S. public schools, providing funding based on student attendance. However, a decline in enrollment is now causing these funds to vanish. What's behind the shift? Since COVID, many kids shifted into private or charter schools. Homeschooling numbers have risen, but there are more reasons for the dramatic drop. Take the Los Angeles Unified School District. Enrollment has declined over 20% the last decade. Houston and Chicago are not far behind. What's the cause? The New York Times recently reported that it's due to the U.S. fertility rate dropping. Women are having fewer babies, a 20% decline over the last two decades. Fewer children means fewer students. Psalm 127 reminds us that children are a heritage from the Lord. They're a blessing for families and our society, and they're a joy to point to Jesus. I'm David Wolin at haventoday.org.
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12: Federal Agriculture and Agri-Food Minister Heath McDonald announcing up to $6.25 million in funding for the Canadian Agri-Food Automation and Intelligence Network, or CAIN, with the focus being the Agricultural Clean Technology Program's Research and Innovation Stream Accelerator. The funding is part of a broader $30 million national investment designed to help ag tech companies move climate-friendly innovations through final testing and into commercial use on farms. Saskatchewan's NDP Deputy Agriculture Shadow Minister Trent Wotherspoon says producers are facing a critical spring this year. Last week, Wotherspoon called on the province to strike an urgent special committee on agriculture to hear directly from producers and farm organizations.
13: the real pressures and challenges that we hear are those soaring costs of inputs right now, fertilizer and fuel that are really through the roof in the last couple of months, and that really create a lot of pressure on an operation.
12: He notes there's growing concern about farmland ownership, especially given the potential land grab we could see with Minette Farms under creditor protection.
13: This government's been quietly permitting the massive land acquisition by institutional investment, by large investment trusts and funds like Avenue Living out of province that have acquired over 80,000 acres in this province.
12: He says the government ignored their calls. Meantime, Agriculture Minister David Merritt noting that Saskatchewan farmland ownership is a priority for the government, adding that's why he announced a comprehensive review of the Saskatchewan Farm Security Act, including additional public and stakeholder consultations. He says changes made under a previous NDP government expanded farmland ownership eligibility in the province. Merritt notes that in 2003, the NDP government amended legislation to allow Canadian citizens, permanent residents, and 100% Canadian-owned companies to own more than 10 acres of farmland. Prior to those changes, only Saskatchewan residents were permitted to own farmland. The Saskatchewan Cattle Association is launching a strategic review. Board Chair Chad Ross.
14: As organizations mature and evolve, it's important that we have a look and evaluate how we're doing. You know, the important part is that we are focusing on the priorities of our producers. And it was time that we make a transition and refocus on and strengthen the effectiveness of SCA and work on behalf of producers. Change is never easy, you know, and tough decisions have to be made. And we acknowledge that going through this, we are confident that it will make SCA better for our producers.
12: Spring Creek Land and Cattle Consulting have been brought in to do a review of the organization. This week is National Kids Farm Safe Week. Farm safety should always be top of mind, especially when there is children on the farm. Robin Anderson with the Canadian Agricultural Safety Association says young children face some of the greatest risks on the farm.
15: Children aged 1 to 4 are killed at a rate more frequent than anyone under the age of 65. So we know that we need to do more and we need to do better for our kids on the farm.
12: Anderson says runovers are the leading cause of death for young children, often because equipment operators can't see them.
15: Our kids are so bright and they are so active and they are just wonderful little human beings who are so eager and excited to show their worth and show how much they love the farm and so how much they love you. We can't put them in risky situations. For smaller children, having places on your farm that are intended essentially for having really great fun, that are exciting to go to, lots of really fun activities and that are really safe away from where work is occurring. And then, of course, adequate supervision, making sure our kids are watched and looked after while they're on the farm. Just making sure that, you know, if there are small children, you know where they are at all times, making sure that they're not getting themselves into, you know, risky situations. So it really just comes down to, you know, taking that time, thinking outside of the box a bit and maybe having those conversations and, you know, taking that time to really think about, you know, risk mitigation and hazard.
12: If you go to CASA's website, they have a number of tips and coloring pages for kids to help with the conversation around farm safety. She notes that farms are wonderful places for kids, but they also come with serious risks. For Golden West, I'm Glendalee Allen-Vossler.
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0: And it's available to us in many translations and in many ways. If we will seek the Word of God, we will find God, because that's the reason the Bible exists, to reveal God to us as we read its pages. And we're going to talk about that today. Throughout history, there have been many wonderful stories about how the Bible has changed the lives of people. One book, just one book, they read that book and everything changed in their lives. And I would imagine that many of you listening to me today have your own story about that. But we'll talk about it in just a moment as we turn in our Bibles to Psalm 19 once again for part two of How Can One Book Change My Life? 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
1: Down through the centuries, the Bible has always been something that has been hated and scorned. It is something that has created a great deal of opposition, and men have gone out of their way to try to abolish it. Voltaire's satire and Ingersoll's slander and Hitler's soldiers and Bishop Pike's skepticism, all of this has turned to be human hammers that are broken on the anvil of God's Word. They wear themselves out on the Bible, and they never seem to get anywhere. Through the centuries, emperors have demanded the destruction of the Bible. Church leaders have placed their superstitious traditions over it. Smart seminary professors have written it off as being beneath their sophisticated scholarship. But the Bible, defiantly, victoriously, convincingly, still stands. The Bible's pages continue to tell the grace of God, and the message remains the only inerrant, infallible, complete revelation that man has ever gotten from his living God. And so today we look back on history and all the critics, and we realize that in a strange way, Moses has outlived Voltaire, and Isaiah has outlasted Ingersoll, and the apostles have outsmarted the agnostics, and the prophets have overpowered the professors, and the Bible still stands as God's wonderful message to man. The six titles tell us of the majesty of God's Word. But after the six titles, after reading of the law and the testimony and the statute and the commandment and the fear and the judgments, we see the six descriptions. Read back through that text again and you will discover that here the Bible is described in six ways. It is perfect, it is sure, it is right, it is pure, it is clean, and it is true. I wish I had time to take every one of those descriptions and tell you all of the truth that's wrapped up in them. The Bible is perfect. The Bible is sure. You can count on it. The Bible is right. It's always right. The Bible is pure, the Bible is clean, and the Bible is true. The law, the testimony, the statutes, the commandments, perfect, pure, clean, true. The psalmist literally uses 18 different expressions to try to get to our attention the importance of centering our thoughts on God's Word. But the last six words have to do with its effectiveness. Does it really change your life? I mean, come on, Pastor. I know you're paid to say stuff like this, but does the Bible really change your life? I remember reading a story about an old lady who lived way back in the country. One day, there was a knock at her door, and it was a vacuum cleaner salesman. He came into her house and began to give the woman his high-pressure sales talk. He said, "Madam, I've got the greatest product you've ever seen. This vacuum cleaner will eat up anything. In fact, if I don't control it, it'll suck the carpet right off your floor." Before the woman could do anything or say anything, he said, "I want to give you a demonstration." He went over to the fireplace, scooped out some of the ashes, and threw them in the middle of the carpet. Then he took a bag that he carried in with him and some dirt.

0: threw it on top of the ashes. Some more junk on top of that. And after making a thorough mess, he said, "Madam, I want you to watch this vacuum cleaner at work. I guarantee it will suck up everything I've thrown on your rug." The woman, kind of overwhelmed by this, stood there aghast, speechless. And the salesman went on to say, "Lady, if it doesn't suck up every bit of this, I will personally eat it all with a spoon." The woman looked at the salesman and finally found her voice. She said, "Well, sir, start eating. We ain't got no electricity." I wish I could have been there to watch, don't you? Somebody always needs to get caught like that when they do that sort of thing. But it kind of reminds me that before you pitch a product, you better be dead sure you can deliver, right? For whatever reason. Let me tell you, I am absolutely certain about what I'm going to say to you about the Scripture. I know this is true. This is what the Bible will do for you. The psalmist says, it will restore your soul. Refreshing your inner life like food does your body. The King James says, converting the soul. And that reminds us that there is no way that you can even come to know God apart from the Scriptures. But the one thing the Bible will do for you that you can't find any other book that will ever do for you is the Bible will deal with your soul. The Bible will deal with the real you, not the external facade that you walk around in, but the real you. The Bible will get down deep into where you live and help you to understand who you are. And if you take it at face value, you will discover that this book begins to refresh you and restore you. Sometimes there's a little bit of tearing down first, isn't there? Sometimes the Bible has to tear out all that's bad so that it can begin to build up that which is good. But I promise you that I know this book will do that. It will restore your soul. Keep reading. Not only will it restore your soul, but the Bible will renew your mind. The psalmist says that it makes wise the simple. It gives practical guidance to the inexperienced. Did you know, men and women, that there is wisdom in this book for every situation you face? I found help in this book for my family. I found help in this book for my financial challenges. I found help in this book for health. Believe it or not, the book has some very interesting principles about health. I found help in this book about discipline. I've discovered some hard truths in this book about the fact that the Christian life doesn't just descend upon you, that godliness comes through discipline. This book makes you wise. The psalmist says, it will rejoice your heart, bringing delight and pleasure to you when you obey it. It rejoices your heart. You know, I've understood that a lot more in recent days than ever before. Do you know this book is filled with truth that sometimes it just kind of explodes in your heart and you cannot contain yourself? I sometimes go to a special place, and I'm not going to tell you where it is, but I have a special place that I go to. It's beautiful, beautiful water and mountains. I go there to read the Bible and to pray. And you know what? Sometimes when I've been reading the Bible and I'm all there by myself, I forget where I am. And I start having a party. I get so excited about what I've read. I just want to shout and sing and beep the horn, I don't know, you know, just whatever you can do. Because the Word of God rejoices your heart. Oh, I know there are times when the Word of God works you over, but there are all so many times when you study the Bible and really come to grips with its truth, just gets in your soul and it makes you happy. And if you haven't known that, it's because you haven't gotten into the book. Keep reading. What else will it do? It renews your mind, it rejoices your heart, it'll refocus your vision. The psalmist says that the Bible enlightens the eye, illuminating the dark. Do you know what this book has done for me? It's helped me to stay off of a lot of dead-end streets. It's given me wisdom and knowledge so that I've always said to my wife, it's a sixth sense. No, it's not. It's a biblical sense. It's the awareness of biblical principles that I may not even pull out at the time that I've learned and that I've been taught and that I've read. And when I start to go in a direction, there's an uncomfortable feeling that comes and I get my focus changed and it's refocused now because God's Word has helped me. If you want to have a biblical lifestyle, it's not about a bunch of rules and a whole list of do's and don'ts. It's about getting into the book, and the Word of God will get into the sinews and the flesh of your being, so that when you start to walk in a direction, the Word of God will keep you from getting into trouble. How many of you would like to have the ability to read the Word of God to such a degree that you'd have a sense when somebody's trying to put a scam on you? Somebody's trying to take you down a dead-end street, take your money, take away the things that are important to you. How many of you would like to read the Word of God so much that when you see your children heading in a direction, you just have a sense that that's not good? You can sit them down and help them understand. That's what this book will do. It'll refocus your vision. And then it says it'll remain forever. The Word of God is eternal. You know, I thought about this week. If God allows His Son to tarry His coming, He doesn't come for another 50 years, they'll still be preaching this same book 50 years from now and applying its truth to that generation, and it will be just as accurate and just as powerful as it is today, because it is a timeless book. The principles live on. You know, most of the books we buy today, they're outdated in a couple of months. And a lot of the people that I talk with in the medical field and in the engineering field say they have to keep reading and reading because the stuff they read last month is already dated. But the Word of God is timeless. It remains forever. And then finally, the psalmist says that it will refute any critic. The mutual parts explain and defend one another. Did you know that? It says it is righteous altogether. What that means is that its parts come together in defense of itself. Do you have any idea how many people have made it their life's work to try to totally destroy the Word of God? All the critics who've made it their life's work to destroy the credibility of the Word of God, not one of them has ever been able to do it. One of the great translators of the Bible was a man by the name of Tyndale. Tyndale was a distributor of the Word of God. He translated it and he printed it and he distributed it. And in the midst of the great distribution under Tyndale, the government, the king, got angry. And he wanted to get these Bibles out of circulation because they were attacking the national church. So he had a friend go and see if he could get all the Bibles that Tyndale had printed. He said, whatever it takes, buy them. Just buy them and destroy them. The guy came and talked Tyndale out of the Bibles, and Tyndale just gave an exorbitant price. He paid the price, took the Bibles away and destroyed them, and Tyndale used the money from the Bibles that he bought to print 30 times as many Bibles as he already had. And he distributed these Bibles all over, and the king came and wanted to know, where in the world did he get the money? And his friend said, you paid for it. You bought the Bibles and he distributed them. Isn't that great? I think God sits in heaven and he laughs at the foolishness of men who try to destroy God's Word, because it's beyond destruction. I want to tell you something. If that's true, if what I'm telling you is true, why in the world wouldn't we want to get our heads and our hearts into this book? There's something special about this book. In fact, read the next few verses and you will see it. More to be desired are they than gold, yea, than much fine gold, sweeter than honey in the honeycomb. Moreover, by them your servant is warned, and in keeping them there is great reward. You talk about a guarantee. That's sort of like the stuff that's written on the bottom of the product. Here it is. You know what it says? It says there's great possession in the Bible for those who will discover it. For gold is good, and fine gold is better. Much fine gold is better yet, and God's Word is better than much fine gold. It's better than the best. And there's great pleasure in the Bible for those who will seek it. Honey is good, and the droppings of the honeycomb are very sweet, but the Word of God is sweeter still. And there's great protection in the Bible for those who will believe it. The Word of God not only encourages us, it warns us, it constrains us and restrains us. It opens doors before us and closes doors against us. That's what the Bible does. And there's great profit in the Bible for those who will obey it. In the keeping of it, there is great reward. Not in the future only, but even here and now. The Bible, wow, what an incredible book. I don't like to try to get you to do something out of guilt. I really don't. And I'm not here to make you feel guilty. If you're in the 23% that never read the Bible, shame on you, but it's not my problem. It's yours, right? I don't want to come here today and say, boy, you people, you don't read the Bible and you ought to be ashamed. That's not it. You know what my heart is? I just want to tell you what you're missing. I want to encourage you, if you have never taken seriously this book, you need to do that. You know, there's so many incredible helps that are available for you to get into God's Word. I want to give you two responses. Two responses to the revelation of God in the skies and to the revelation of God in the scriptures. First of all, the revelation of God in the skies. You know, when you see the glory of God in the skies, folks, I hope you never get to the place where you take for granted that you know the God who did that. And sometimes when I stand at the edge of the ocean and I hear the surf break against the shore and I watch the rolling tide and I hear that most majestic sound, I think, as I look out at the incredible expanse of it all, I know the one who did that. I know him. I'm not name dropping, friends. I'm telling you the truth. I know him. And even in the silence, when it's sometimes scary and you hear the howl of the wind, or maybe the storm comes and the thunder and the lightning crash all about you, in that is the revelation of my God. You know, I'm not in need of God's revelation to come to know his Son, because I already know him, but I am grateful for the revelation of God, and I think I'm growing in my appreciation of it more and more each day, that God's creative work in nature is one way that he continually reminds us of his power and of his majesty. And so I stand in awe of God's glory written in the skies. But I also stand in awe of God's greatness written in the scriptures. I want to just ask you a couple of things about God's glory and God's greatness in the scriptures. If all the things I've told you are true, and let's just assume for a moment they are, if God's word can do everything that I tell you from the word of God it can do, wouldn't it make sense that it'd be great to get into a routine to read the scriptures a little bit every day? Publishers have taken the Word of God and organized them so that they're chronologically in the right order. And every day you just open to the date, and in the book it gives you all the scripture you're to read for that day. You don't have to turn from the Old to the New Testament. You just read it all. Then the next date, the rest of it. And if you read that all the way through from January to the end of December, you will have read every word in the Bible. And you know how long it takes? It takes 15 minutes a day. In fact, you can read through the whole Bible in 72 hours. Did you know that? And I told you I wasn't going to put any guilt on you, but I'm going to do it right now for just a minute. All right? Do you know that the average American watches television in 2 weeks, 70 hours? So that in the time that the average American watches television in 2 weeks, you could read through the whole Bible from cover to cover. I'm just saying, wouldn't it make sense to take a moment and make a decision that you're going to read the Bible a little bit every day? Then you ought to get into some relationships where you're not ashamed to discuss what you read. You know, the best thing you can do to keep yourself accountable is to talk about it with somebody else. That we try to encourage each other in the scripture and reading the Bible. Most of us have got friends that if we went to work and we said, you know what I found in the scripture today? They would think something really terrible had happened to us. And I'm not saying all your friends should be that way, but if you want to be faithful in reading the scripture, you need to have somebody, a husband or a wife, a good friend, who will help you stay accountable to your reading. I can't teach you all the Bible, but I hope I can create a hunger and thirst within you that'll make you want to get in the Word of God for yourself. That's the purpose of the pastor. Let me tell you a story about somebody I read about that encouraged me. His name was Lieutenant General William K. Harrison, the most decorated soldier in the 30th Infantry Division, rated by General Eisenhower as the number one infantry division in World War II. General Harrison was the first American to enter Belgium, and he did it at the head of the Allied forces. This man was so decorated that he received every medal possible except the Congressional Medal of Honor. He was honored with the Distinguished Silver Cross, the Silver Star, the Bronze Star for Valor, and the Purple Heart. He was one of the few generals to be wounded in action. When the Korean War began, he served as Chief of Staff in the United Nations Command, and because of his character and self-control, was ultimately President Eisenhower's choice to head the long and tedious negotiations to end the Korean War. General Harrison was a soldier's soldier. He led a busy, ultra busy life, but he was also an amazing man of the scriptures. When he was a 20-year-old West Point cadet, he began reading the Old Testament through once a year and the New Testament four times a year. General Harrison did this until the end of his life, and even in the thick of war, he maintained his commitment by catching up during the 2 and 3 day respites for replacement and refitting, which followed battles, so that when the war ended, he was right on schedule with his reading of the scripture. When, at the age of 90, his failing eyesight no longer permitted his discipline, he had read the Old Testament 70 times and the New Testament 280 times. It is no wonder that the people who knew him said he was a man of godliness and wisdom, and his wisdom was so incredible that people would come to him almost like they came to Solomon to ask his advice on just about any subject you can imagine. And the Lord used him for 18 years to lead the Officers Christian Fellowship. What I learned from his life is twofold. First of all, that it is possible even for the busiest of us to read the Bible if we really put our mind to it, isn't it? Just something we got to decide. God has given you a will. He's given you determination. You set your mind on a goal and you can do it. There's no question about it. Some of you say, well, Pastor Jeremiah, I'm up in years and I've never read the Bible. So what? Start now. Just make up your mind to do it. Sit down and write out a plan. Get your little one-year Bible if that's what it takes, or get a reading schedule and just say, hey, I'm not going to die before I read the Bible. I'm going to read the Bible and I'm going to stay alive till I get it done. Amen? Not only can you read the Bible when you're busy, but Harrison also teaches us what can happen when your mind is properly programmed. You get the Word of God in your mind, and it will change every area of your life. It'll change your family. It'll change your spiritual life, your professional life, and all the problems that you face will have a new picture, a new twist. And you can come to understand what the psalmist meant when he wrote about the treasure of God's Word. In fact, he ended his psalm with this prayer: let the words of my mouth and the meditation of my heart be acceptable in thy sight, O Lord, my strength and my redeemer. Do you know how the words of your mouth and the meditation of your heart can be acceptable to the Lord? It's right here. Just get in the book. Make it yours. Study it. Meditate upon it. Make it a purpose in your life. And you can be sure that the meditation of your heart will be acceptable to God. This book can change your life.
1: This series is called God, I Need Some Answers. And we've asked some of the questions that we provide an answer for during this series. And next time we meet, we're going to talk about how do I face my fears? A question that is certainly very prevalent, because in the Bible, fear is mentioned well over 300 times. So God must know we need some help, and he sent us the scriptures to help us, and we'll talk about that tomorrow and again on Wednesday here on Turning Point. Have in my hands the resource for the month of May. It's the beautiful book, Five Psalms for a Flourishing Life. It is 236 pages of teaching from five very special psalms that will help you in your walk with the Lord. This book will add value to your life, and it's yours for the asking when you send a gift to Turning Point this month. Simply say, please send me the book on Psalms, and we'll do it as our way of expressing our gratitude for your investment in Turning Point. Have a great day, folks. We'll see you right here tomorrow.
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